0: knew, what they saw, what they heard.
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9: 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The Huskers were also picked unanimously as the favorite in the preseason poll. 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Head coach Matt Rhule, center Justin Evans, defensive back Andrew Marshall, and tight end Luke Lindmeyer all spoke to the media today. 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
13: 10 on the play clock. Raiola sends a man in motion right to left. That's Ja'Cory Barney. Takes a snap. Fade route. Back run of the end zone. 50-50 ball. Was it caught? Touchdown, Huskers! Fade route, back right of the end zone, going up high to make the catch, Isaiah Hunter for the Husker touchdown.
14: Buchenzell, guarded by Davis, hands it off, Price has got it, reverses left side, Jacobson, he jab steps, he drives, he kicks, now Hoiberg driving, kicking, right corner, Price, put it up and down, holy smokes, times a zillion. 27-14, Bryce Sanford is putting on a clinic.
15: 3-2 Nebraska over Texas Tech, top of the seventh. From to the line, her 2-2, Terry takes over the outside corner. Called strike three. Down goes Terry. Down goes Tech. And the Huskers have taken down the top-ranked team in the country for the second time in 2 weeks.
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11: Welcome back. Hour number two of Sports Nightly. I do find it very, very rude that all he wished happy intern day, National Intern Day, was only to himself. And CSD, we have other interns that work for the Huskers Radio Network.
10: Very rude.
11: Including Emery. We have Duke and Brady. We've got a couple more that we'll be introducing you to very soon. So it's not just two interns that work at the Huskers Radio
16: Network. It's who's in the room.
10: Can you believe it? And it's a team effort, too. These guys over here. If they could hit me in the back of the head with a chair and take over this show and cut off your air link and just host the show, I think they would do it.
11: They would.
10: By the way, where's Sunny? I want to know where Sunny is. Sunny in the room with you right now?
11: No, she's not. Oh. We got lots of stuff going on. The fam's all here. My brother's leaving. So my brother did have a joke. I might have to steal it and use it next week.
10: Is it radio friendly?
11: Yes, it is. My mom's was not, believe it or not.
10: It was not.
11: But I texted to you and Camden. But my brother's was. It was pretty funny. So I'll get it and use it next week. I'll steal it and use it next week. But my dad does have a joke coming up here at the end of the show for joke of the week.
10: A lot of pressure.
11: Okay. So Sharpies, week three. And we thought maybe this is the category that men's basketball might not win, that there might be some competition for. And it was the closest voting poll that we've had so far through 3 weeks. It was the best single game performances. Price Sanford is 26 points at Illinois. We have Emmett Johnson, the performance at UCLA with his three touchdowns. Dylan Carey against Michigan State, the two home runs. And then Jordy Fromm, the 16 strikeouts against Grand Canyon University. And Jordy made a little bit of a push late, but it was our biggest vote so far too. And I did Maddie, speaking of intern day, did he count the votes on the text line? I'm not sure it would have mattered, but it was the closest we came to the text on the text line contributing to the vote.
10: He went through with his AI program and he counted all the votes. So he made
11: sure.
10: He
11: did, okay.
10: Yeah.
11: So it's still, but so on the poll, though, on X, it's 47% to Price as the winner, 39% Jordy Fromm in second place, Emmett Johnson with 13% of the votes, and Dylan Carey had 1% of the votes. But I think you could probably maybe go 46-40 when you factor in the text line votes, because most of the text line votes were for Jordy.
10: Sure. Would you say that's fair?
11: So the actual win.
10: A bump of 3% might be a little steep.
11: I didn't say 3%.
10: What was the final? Was it 37% or 39%?
11: 39% was the final.
10: Sure, you could say that.
11: I'm going to say it was 46% for Price Sanford, 40% for Jordy Fromm. So without further ado, let's give it one more listen. Price Sanford, the winner of the best single game performance.
17: And the winner for best single game performance by a Husker is Price Sanford, 26 first half points versus Illinois.
14: Jacobson, between the rings, off left side, driving, jump stop on 2 feet. Lawrence kicks it out. Sanford, another one. He nailed another one. He's unconscious. 26 first half points for Price Sanford.
10: Cue the DJ Khaled meme.
11: Another one. They're going to sweep. I lost my light, by the way. Sorry. We've got one more Sharpies category for you. We'll bring you next week and we'll play that. But I got a feeling it's going to be a clean sweep for Nebraska men's basketball here at our inaugural Sharpies Award.
10: Yeah, next year we'll have a better feel and pulse of certain. There's some things we probably missed along the way, but this was a pretty convincing win just up and down the board. I mean, for us to get excited over a 6% difference just shows how much this leaned towards the excitement of men's basketball.
11: Yeah. And look, I there's a lot of momentum with a lot of programs. Coach Rule was asked about that today. I think we're going to see some pretty special seasons again next year, but it was just the first, right? The best season in program history for Nebraska men's basketball. Husker fans just clamoring for something like that to happen. The first win in NCAA tournament history. There's so many storylines. It's just so hard to beat. As for as good of a year as it was, and as special athletes as we had, the special performances, the big wins, it's just hard to beat what Nebraska men's basketball did.
10: It was a dream season.
11: When you have
10: season.
11: These kind of boats.
10: And when you have a dream season, they tend to take home the hardware. We have no hardware to give, but you have our promise.
11: Oh, I got for a sheep trophy. I got that reminds me. I gotta find a sheep trophy.
10: You gotta take one, bring one home.
11: I'm writing that down. Yeah. Yeah.
10: Can we put another label on it though? Like a Sharpies label on it?
11: Yeah.
10: But you're gonna need, so how many, we had what, four categories total?
11: Well, I mean Kent's winning it all, right?
10: So you're just gonna give him one?
11: Yeah.
10: I mean he might want four separate trophies.
11: But for this year, we can just give him one, and then next year we'll get four.
10: Okay. Maybe next year we can think it through a little bit more, because you won't have any sheep trophies left to give.
11: I want a lot of trophies.
10: Excuse me.
11: Okay. So maybe next year, too, you might have a call that wins or some calls that are in the running.
10: Hopefully.
11: I mean, you had some in the running, but you didn't win this year. So maybe we're going to hear your calls win some awards.
10: Let's do it. Maybe a win against Indiana at home would be nice. Mm-hmm. That'd be up there.
11: Well, walk-off. What's going to go into that is wins in November, right?
10: See what walk-off I field goal win, Kyle Cunanan from 48 yards to beat Iowa. How about that?
11: Well, that's been one of the bugaboos for this program is winning those meaningful games in November. So going back to Coach Rule and Big Ten Media Days, he was asked about that and how this team can be better down the stretch.
16: I think sometimes like we always think like, hey, we got to, we have to change something. Like to me, like you win in November by being the better football team, And so, like 2 years ago, we beat Wisconsin for the first time in 12 years in November, like to be bowl eligible. And on that day, we were just the better football team. So to me, like, we look at everything, right? Like the sports science guys come in, the strength coaches come in, everyone now has Claude, so they all have 1,000 theories, which is great. So it's like we're looking at all this data, like how can we do things better? But at the end of the day, like the game still comes down to like who blocks, who tackles. And like I believe that players win games. And I think, I think we're third in the Big Ten in terms of experience. Last year, we were one of the youngest teams in the Big Ten. Pat Stewart, our GM, Keith Williams, our director of personnel, they've done an amazing job of retaining our players. Our guys, they could have gone other places, but they wanted to stay. And we brought a bunch of guys in. And so, we'll win in November with our guys up front. We'll win with a great offensive line. We'll win with quarterbacks who make plays, receivers who go take that ball. Like, we'll win with Ja'Cory Barney returning a punt for a touchdown. And so I don't think it's necessarily something different. It's just doing what we do better than we did it before. And I go back to Luke and Justin. They're great examples. Like, they were out there as 19-year-old kids starting for me. Well, now they're 22-year-old men. And they have to go exert their will. And we will do everything we can to help them along the way.
10: It's interesting to hear him say that they did a lot of evaluation, whether it's their strength program, all the analytics. He mentioned AI, Claude, the AI program, about practice, when they practice. Do they practice in the morning? Do they practice in the afternoon? All of this to get better as the season went on. I mean, it's a marathon. It's grueling throughout Big Ten play, but that's where this team is going to have to take a jump forward. Now they have a very tough October before you even talk about November, and they're not going to talk about November before September is done, and obviously they're going to talk about October before November. But this year, I mean, it doesn't get much tougher than what you're going to face in November. You'll have, I think, Illinois is right away in the month, and then you'll have Rutgers on the road, and then you have Ohio State. At least you have them on your home field, and then you have another crack at Iowa. But I think he has a point. There are certain areas of strength and conditioning that can be different, practice that can be different. But in the end, they have what they need in place. They just have to play better. They have to be able to stop the run. They have to be able to to play more physical in between the tackles. They have to be able to execute and things like that. So a lot of it comes down to, one, you have to get lucky with health late in the year, but can you actually execute?
11: Well, and I know another thing that Coach Roll talked about today, he said this is the best offensive line, and I believe he said defensive line too. Did he say that? Or did I just saw that
10: he did.
11: A post. Best lines. I think we could probably say for sure, even without playing a game, going into fall camp, the best offensive line, just because they have the depth and they've not been able to have, and the returning experience. It's by far on paper the best offensive line since I've been here. And so, that's fair to say. I do think the defensive line thing will, I trust Coach Roll, but I think he mentioned I need to see that.
10: More
11: I
10: of depth. It was more of a depth thing with the defensive line because you have no Ty and Nash, right? So that comment on face value, you would give it a side eye to it because it's probably not the best starting defensive line that he's had here. But in terms of depth, I think that's what he was going for, is that you have guys that have been in the program that are now have experience and are back another year.
11: Well, and that's a big part of it, right, is how good you are up front, both sides of the ball. And, if that's the case, then, hopefully you would hope would lead to more chances of winning some of these games. But it is going to be exciting to see, actually, I think on once we get to a game day, just how good this offensive line is. Because, I mean, we talked to Anthony Calandria, right? And he talked about how he believes this could be the best offensive line in the country. It was one of the stars on offense that you talked to during when we were doing the internal media day for football that had said that this is the best offensive line in the country.
10: Yeah. Offensive line, I was going through the updated heights and weights today and noticed some guys that had put on some muscle mass, Claude and Puma. He put on a significant amount of weight in the offseason. One of the tackles, the true freshman tackles they brought in the latest class. Corey Campbell's pretty high on Tree and Paul and Brendan and all those guys. I mean, they've been, and we'll hear that conversation next week with Corey Campbell and, really gloating over what those guys did in the weight room, leading the way. And that's where it all starts. We can be all flashy about, hey, we got the new running quarterback that's going to allow us to deign it to flourish, play more of an RPO, a more traditional RPO, be run better in terms of counter and outside zone and all these things. But you can't do any of it if you cannot control the line of scrimmage. There's more of a concern on the defensive side than there would be on the offensive side. But Coach Rule does have a point. I mean, the Kate Petschak is a year older. Williams Winery is a year older. Tyson Terry, Malcolm Simpson. Lenhart's got, I would say Van Poppel and Lenhart are the two guys that probably have the most to prove. Maybe not just on the defensive line, but perhaps on the entire defense, right? Because Cam didn't have the year he wanted. Riley didn't have the year he wanted. I think both those guys are mature enough to let that get past them and move on to a new year where I think they could be. Maybe having a down year could be beneficial for them just in hindsight to learn from some of the mistakes and things that happen.
11: Hey, Puma is one that I think they're going to be able to utilize with the 5-5-year-old. Normally you wouldn't want to burn a red shirt on the lineman, but they like him and they were impressed with him in the spring. And certainly when there's some opportunities, I think they're going to get him some opportunities on game day because you want to continue to develop him. And I know that, look, he came in highly touted. He's one of the top offensive linemen in the country and just a great guy. I can't wait to interview him again. But I think they're really high on him, and he did some really good things in the spring. And with the changes to the rules, you don't have to worry about, oh, you can only play five games. And I think he might be able to get some opportunities on game days.
10: Yeah, I mean, there's some guys. Preston Talmua, he'll be up there on the depth chart, I think, at one of those he's probably – I'd have to follow up, but one of those Swiss Army knife players that can play inside, play tackle. Grant Bricks has been in the program for a little bit. Remember, he was a high recruit out of Iowa, the state of Iowa. And I think one of the biggest human beings I've ever seen, Jess, is Sean Hemmerbeck. Have you ever seen him in uniform?
11: Yeah. I mean,
10: he is a massive. We saw him a little bit early last year in the season and some of those blowouts early in the year. So we'll see. Hopefully we'll have the ability to see that depth just given what the scores might be in the first three games of some of those guys on the offensive line.
11: You know who's a big fan of Claude Puma?
10: Who's that?
11: The intern Duke. So Duke on National Interns Day.
10: You think Duke, if Duke went...

0: But he's works with the football video staff as well, so that's how he likes Puma. All right, got to get to a break coming up. We're going to hear from Andy Jackson. Had a chance to chat with her as she heads into season number 4 with Husker Volleyball. 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
0: 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Welcome back to Sports Nightly with Kyle Crooks. I'm Jessica Cootie. Husker volleyball right around the corner as well. They've started practice already, and their Big Ten Media Days will be coming up on Monday. One of the players you're going to hear from

0: Oscars is Andy Jackson. Bergen Riley will also be the representative there as well. So we'll bring you content from that like we did today with Coach Rule. But so it's here. It's, you know, they're practicing. We'll be talking red-white scrimmage before you know it. But Andy Jackson, I had a chance to chat with her, the reigning ABCA middle blocker of the year, two-time All-American. How does she even improve from last year going into this year? I had a chance to ask her about it a couple days ago.
1: All right, Andy Jackson, year four, going through this media day thing again. How does it feel?
2: It is so exciting. I cannot believe that it's year four, our senior year. You know, I've been doing it with Harper, Bergen, and Laney for 4 years now, and it's very bittersweet, but I know we're super excited. So it's been a really good media day so far.
1: You four have played such a huge impact from the day you stepped on campus. What is that like, having, you know, four people that are so close and have been through it all together?
2: It is so special, and it's something that I will never take for granted, how competitive we are and how like-minded we are, especially when we're on the court. You know, I don't think you've ever seen something like our class. I mean, yes, there's been previous years, but something that we have is just so special. And I think from our freshman year, just being so competitive and like our drive to win so bad was just so great. And so we have really been through thick and thin together, and they're my three best friends, and we do everything together. And I'm just super grateful for them, because like I said, we've been through it all together, and we'll be bonded for life, that's for sure.
1: Do you still feel like you want to win as badly as you did when you got here as a freshman?
2: Yeah, absolutely. I don't think the drive ever stops. I think when you're training year round, you never lose those goals, and the competitive drive stays the same, if not grows more. So, yeah.
1: Do you feel like maybe you just learn to manage it maybe a little bit more? As we were just talking with Harper about just understanding maybe there's more that goes into it than just winning every single match.
2: Yeah, definitely. And I think that you grow and really mature mentally and then also physically. So that definitely plays a role, because I know from my freshman year to now, I've definitely matured a lot, especially as a player on the court. And I feel like I can really enjoy volleyball for more than just the wins and the losses, you know? So really soaking up just all those things.
1: All right, let's talk about your leadership role. That was something I know that you really stepped into last season, and the younger players certainly point to you as one of those people. How have you been stepping into that? How much do you enjoy that, kind of being more of a leader in this room?
2: I really enjoy it. You know, I love the opportunity of getting to be a captain and lead this team, especially alongside Bergen. It's super special. But on this team, we really talk about being player led. So even though you have the title of captain, everyone on this team is a leader. And that's what it's the standard that we have here. And we expect from everyone is, regardless of if you're a freshman or if you're a senior, you're going to hold that standard and you're a leader. So we really allow and have an open floor for if the freshmen feel the need to say something, like, they are more than welcome to, because they are just as much of a role player on this team than a senior is. So I'm very grateful for the opportunity, and I'm very grateful that I'm in that position and that the girls can look to me if they have any questions or need anything or just need guidance or advice. But at the same time, we try really hard to make everyone on the same playing field when it comes to the respect and the standard and all those things that go into a team, the culture.
1: Why does that set a team apart when they're player led?
2: Oh, wow. A lot. I think that not only when moments are good, but specifically when moments are bad, you can tell with a player-led team that they can really pull themselves out of it by themselves than having to look to the coach and rely on the coach to kind of snap them out of it. Let's say, for example, if you have a bad game and you're just on the court, and if you have a player-led team, I feel like it's easier for the team to just look inward and know, hey, we got to get it together. Like, we need to reset right now, instead of coach calling a timeout and maybe like chewing you out a little bit. You know, it's faster. And then also for the player-led team, it creates stronger ties, in my opinion, because then you don't have the coach player conflict necessarily, but you really mature as a player, like I said, and you learn to have those hard, uncomfortable conversations with your teammates. But it all comes from a place of love, and we really talk about that at Nebraska, like that P2P, the player to player. It can feel uncomfortable, especially when you're new and you're a freshman, but it just strengthens relationships and it really builds trust on a team, where I think if you're relying on the coaches to do that, you lack that trust a little bit. So
1: yeah, great stuff there. Okay, so coming off your record-breaking season a year ago, how do you go into this season and even be better than what you were last year?
2: Oh, wow. Good question. I am just really, I guess I haven't really thought about it. I just want to have so much fun and really soak up my senior season. So I guess I haven't really thought about that at all. I mean, it was awesome, and I'm very grateful, but I just want to make sure I'm being the best version of myself for my team and for Nebraska and really representing Nebraska well. So all that aside, I'm just, yeah, like going to go out there, have fun, represent this place well, and yeah, be the best teammate I can be.
1: That's good. Okay, so I was joking with Coach Cook earlier. He's going into the Hall of Fame, so I was talking with him about, is this middle you? And he said, absolutely. It started way back in the early 2000s. But this room, this middle, the middle blockers, how excited are you just about Manaya and Kenna, just the group overall? I mean, you guys got a lot of talent in there.
2: Oh, yeah. I'm very excited. They are not only amazing players, but amazing people, too. And we have so much fun at practice together, and it's so fun just getting to bounce ideas off of each other and try new things when we get to work with our small little middles group, and we call it Space and Vision. Like, that's our group name, and we all have shirts that say it, and it's just a very special group. Even our coach Brennan, like, he really has a huge role in it, and he's so supportive of all of us, and it's a very loving position group. I feel like we all truly want the best for each other, and that's always super fun, you know what I mean? When you know that your teammates have your back regardless of who's playing, who's not playing, it's just the love across the entire position group is the same all around. And I'm just so excited to see what they do, because like you said, there is so much talent and all of them have so much talent. You know, Key, Manaya, Kenna, they're all very special players. So I'm very excited to see what they can do, especially since they're all so young. Like, you know, like I was looking at us the other day and I was like, wow, like I'm the senior now.
0: I am the grandma.
2: So I'm very excited for them because I know that they're going to do amazing and they have a lot to showcase.
1: Amber Holmquist, another name in the Hall of Fame, and she talked about how you reached out to her when she was nominated and just the kind of connection that you guys were able to have. How important is that for you guys to embrace those that came before and helped lay this foundation for you guys that you're playing on today?
2: It's super important. I mean, we really recognize that we're not the ones that started Nebraska. You know, like Nebraska volleyball did not start with us, like this group right now. We know that centuries of women have come before us and have been real trailblazers, and we really want to respect that and honor that, because they, like I said, they were the trailblazers and they were the ones who, they're the reason that we're here right now and we're even in this position. So just even being a part of a team where you can go back and talk to alumni and they're so opening to talk to you is something that I don't want to take for granted, because I don't feel like it's that everywhere. So when I had the opportunity to talk to Amber, I think my freshman year, and now we still stay in touch. Mm-hmm. You don't get that everywhere. And I think it is so special that I get to even have a relationship with someone who was such a trailblazer, and really keep her in the loop with how things are now and even get her advice. Like, she always has great advice for me, and we usually like talk faith and talk volleyball. And that's super special to me because I know that she's been in this position before. So she truly understands, like, not only to play volleyball at such a high level, but play at Nebraska. And yeah, just like leaning on old alumni for advice is like, it's a really cool experience. It's a really cool opportunity.
1: That's awesome. Berg and Riley, I mean, you guys seem to be really be on a different kind of level together last year, that connection. As someone that, you know, you look to score points, how comforting is it knowing that you got someone that you've played with and just know each other like the back of your hands?
2: Oh my gosh. I'm so grateful for Bergen. She, gosh, I already said this, but not only is she such a good setter, such a good player, and has such a high volleyball IQ, but off the court, her and I have really grown to become super close friends. We were training together with the national team in May, and so we got to spend a lot of time together there and work on our connection there. And I just, the person that she is so comforting, and she's a very genuine person, and so it's very easy to want awesome things for her and to just, she just attracts people to her, you know? And so I'm really grateful to have her as a friend, and I think the fact that we are so close off the court really helps on the court. I've talked about it previously, but our relationship is so good because it's, I don't even want to call it constructive criticism, but whenever we maybe miss a set or I hit the ball out, whatever, we can just look at each other and we can instantly know, like, okay, that set was maybe a little low, or I can look at her and just, great set, like, I just turned it a little too much, you know? And it's very much like, it's not blaming and it's not like criticism, but I don't know, I don't even know how to describe it. Just our connection has gotten so good, and getting to try it for our senior year and have it for our senior year is, I'm excited. Like, I love playing with Bergen. Obviously, I love playing with all my teammates, but her specifically, I just feel like we've worked really hard at strengthening our connection and our relationship. So I'm really excited to get to showcase that.
1: Love to hear that. With Danny's system, you obviously very fast. I know you guys talked about that last year, but how much more comfortable do you guys feel going into this fall, now a year with Coach Busman Kelly?
2: Very excited, very comfortable. We've worked really hard this off season, and it's not done yet. You know, we have preseason coming up, and that's always a grind. And so we're going to have our double days, and we're going to have those hard, long practices, but they all really come to fruition and really bear fruit once season comes around. So I would say we're very comfortable by now, and I think our relationship with Danny is more than comfortable. You know, it was like literally a month after she got here. Yeah. But, you know, we have a season under our belt with her, and same for her. Like, she has a season under her belt with us. So I think everyone feels very comfortable and very confident, and very confident in Danny as a coach. You know, we all really trust her, so we trust what she's going to do and the systems that she wants to run.
1: All right, last thing I got for you. Just, again, this is a program. It's year in and year out. It's nothing different, but you come in and expect to win national championships. You know, each year, how do you guys handle that as a group? And it's a different team, but just going into it, knowing what's expected of this program every single year.
2: Mm-hmm. We like to say pressure is a privilege, and that was something that Coach Cook taught us, actually, when he was a coach. And I think it's so great because, yes, you have pressure at Nebraska, but it's a privilege. You know, not every women's volleyball program has that kind of pressure on them, and they're not expected to win, and they're not expected to represent the program super well. You know what I mean? And so, yes, it can be very stressful, and absolutely, like, don't get me wrong, it can feel like very stressful at times, but if you really flip the narrative and change your mindset about it's a privilege getting to play at Nebraska, and yes, it's a privilege getting held to such a high standard and have people expect you to win, you know? So we always remind ourselves of that, like, pressure is a privilege. And then I think also just reminding ourselves, like, we are team first. And so no matter what anyone says, what the media says, you know, like, we are team first, and we're going to support each other no matter what. Like last year when we were on this like set streak, I think it was, none of us like even really acknowledged it, which I think some people might disagree with, but we just wanted to make sure that we were focused on what was ahead. You know, we didn't want to get sucked into the hype and to all the media. We just wanted to stay in our little bubble of our team and continue to do what we do best. And that's just play awesome volleyball and, you know, like, have fun on the court. So, yeah, pressure is a privilege. And then just remind ourselves that we're a team first, and we're going to do what it takes to support the team before we worry about any of that.
1: Always great chatting with you. Thank you so much for your time.
2: Thank you. Yes, thank you.
0: I just love her, Kyle. I love her so much. Andy Jackson, she's just a fantastic human being, you know. And when we were, before we started recording the interview, she's like, ask me, did you get some time off this summer? What did you get to do? You know, she's just, and when we told the story, when we talked to Amber back earlier, Amber Holmquist, when she was inducted into the Hall of Fame or was announced as a part of the class, that Andy was one of the first people that she heard from. You know, she's just is the one of the most kindest, genuine human beings. And then, oh, by the way, she's one of the best college volleyball players that there is. And she's still not even, I don't think, the best she can be. That's what they talk about. You know, they talked about every year just how she has not hit her ceiling yet, which is even scarier.
3: I think it's rare nowadays that your best player, one of your best players, is one of your best people on the team, right? That's a good luxury to have, that an All-American, she's, you know, back-to-back years as a first-team All-American, the best middle blocker in the country, but she's also tremendous to the culture and to a leader, because we mentioned these recruiting classes that are getting set to come in here and will be the future of the program. Well, a reason they're going to be successful is because they're playing behind 15, who sets the example, and just the way that you're supposed to act, the way that you're supposed to conduct yourself on and off the court. She means so much to this program in a lot of different ways outside of just being really good on near the net.
0: All right, got to get to a break. Coming up next, we have a special guest doing Joke of the Week. You guys, I think it was mentioned in the chat, but then Camden asked me last night after my dad participated in Win That Wednesday. He's got a Joke of the Week. He already told it to me. I think it's a pretty good one.
3: It's radio-friendly, correct?
0: Yes, it is. It is. Jack Cootie going to be delivering the Joke of the Week coming up next here on Sports Nightly. 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
0: 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Welcome back to Sports Nightly. I'm Jessica Foodie, Kyle Crooks back in studio. I'm in Oklahoma for a few days. Had some family stuff come up, so if you missed that last night, so that's why I'm here. So I've got my dad, Jack Cootie, joining us now. There were some suggestions, some requests last night after he made an appearance on Wind Out Wednesday for him to do Joke of the Week. So he is ready to deliver. Kyle, are you ready for this?
3: I'm ready. Mr. Cootie, this is an incredible responsibility. We just don't let anybody do this. So we've had some real flops of jokes outside of me. I'm the funniest person on this show, and Jess knows that. But we've had some really bad jokes, and we know that you're going to really bring it.
0: All right.
12: Well, I feel the pressure, but here we go. There was this rancher out in western Nebraska, and his place caught on fire, and he called the fire department, and he looks up, and a little truck's coming, bouncing down the road, and he looks at his fire, and he says, there's no way he can put that fire out. So he steps out and starts waving his arms, trying to stop the truck. Truck blows right by him, goes through the gate, into the middle of the fire. And in a little while, the fire's out, and that old fireman comes out, and he's brushing the smoke and dust off of him, and the rancher's so happy. He said, man, I didn't think there's any way you could put that out. He said, and you saved all my buildings and barns. He said, I'm going to make a donation right now to your fire department for $20,000 for saving my place. And the guy said, well, I appreciate it. And he said, well, he asked the fireman, he said, what are you going to, maybe the first thing you're going to do with this money? And the guy said, well, first thing I'm going to do is get these brakes fixed.
3: I like it. I like it. Landed the punchline. Right. And he wasn't just reading the joke off a screen either.
0: No.
3: This was to memory. Keep that in mind when you score.
0: Yes, he was delivering. So there you have it.
3: I'll go a 9.4.
0: Wow, nice.
3: That's a really high score. That's an incredibly high score.
0: Is really good. People don't rate these things very high. I'm just warning you. But all right, so 402-413-2400 is the number. Text in. Let us know how you think my dad did. Did you like his joke? Also in the chat as well. So we're going to go ahead and get to a break, and we'll be back to wrap up the show next.
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0: 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Welcome back to Sports Nightly. It's our final segment of the week, and if you missed it, my dad, Jack Hootie, just delivered the joke of the week, and the scores are coming in pretty high, Kyle.
3: Yeah, we're getting, they're coming in fast and furious here on the chat. So the chat has 9.2, that's Shane. Husker and Hanover, great joke, 9. Dreis, 8.5. Matt, 9.1. Andrew, for not being about bees, pretty good, 9.5, which is pretty good. We also have some texts that are coming in. Tim in Minnesota has 8.75. Impressive. Congratulations and great job, Mr. Kudia. Congratulations. How about that? We have another one coming in. 10 for Dad Jack. Wonderful and funny. Smiley emoji. And those are all the scores that have come in so far. So we're talking a lot of nines. I mean, this is unprecedented territory.
0: I know that might be one of the highest scores in Joke of the Week history. And also for you, Kyle, here is, if you're watching, if you're just listening, sorry, but if you're watching on the stream, here is Kyle's
3: Sunny,
0: best friend.
3: Sunny. Oh, just the best. So when are you and Sunny have to drive all the way back here to Nebraska?
0: We will be back on Sunday. So we'll make the drive back on Sunday. And we got the big dog, Jeremiah Searle, is coming up on Monday. We're going to record a podcast to preview fall camp and whatnot. But it's funny because he posted the other day, it was one of the highlights that I forgot what it was called, but it was basically like a way back when or whatever. And he said, you know, you start to feel old when you're a throwback Thursday or whatever. And so I just commented old dog instead of big dog.
3: Yeah, he is an older dog now. I mean, he's an agent. He's on the other side of the business now. He's on the, you know, the financial side of things. And I'm sure we'll have a response from my paintball comments
0: paintball,
3: as well.
0: Yeah.
3: Steve chimes in 9.5 on the joke, by the way. So we're getting more nines that are coming in. Corey Campbell will have on the show next week too, head of strength and conditioning, talk about the offseason. He had big month of June and a huge month of July. Of course, he's a huge part of fall camp, but we'll talk about some specific guys, but a lot of what went into this offseason, conversations with Coach Rhule about what they want to improve. And there's nobody that's higher on Corey Campbell than Matt Rhule. We know that.
0: Yeah.
3: So that was a really good conversation. That's a long conversation we'll have next week on the show.
0: Yeah. So tomorrow is our final.
3: Oregon in 2016. Okay. So that's the last ranked win for the Huskers.
0: So tomorrow, our last best of show for a while, because we're going to be back on the air on Friday nights because we'll have camp and they'll practice on Friday, so we'll have to talk about football practice on Friday and potentially some press conferences. There are some press conferences on Fridays too, so we will be back on the airwaves on a Friday night's Party Friday show, and Kyle is going to be one happy camper.
3: I will be
0: starting next week.
3: Should we have pizza party Fridays?
0: Are you going to eat pizza?
3: I mean, you're making me work on a Friday. There's got to be some sort of incentive here. You know, outside of, I guess, the paycheck every 2 weeks.
0: Well, we'll preview a little bit more fall camp now that we'll have practice to talk about coming up over the next couple of days. But one thing that we didn't actually mention earlier was that good news on the injury front: Jahniren Bonner full go, Connor Katula full go, and Rex Guthrie, which you talked to, and he told us last week he was full go. So getting some more depth pieces back there. And Jahniren Bonner, I know Coach Holgerson talked about this last year, you know, how big of a piece he was going to play. So getting him back in the fold, I think Dana Holgerson's got all of his pieces. This is the fullest arsenal that Dana Holgerson has had to work with going into a full camp.
3: He was devastated last year after that first game. Wood is his nickname, with Wood having that ACL injury and Arrowhead first game of the year. And he also, Coach Rhule did mention today that Jacob Bauer, who had the ACL in the spring, it's going to take a little bit for him to potentially come back. So that hits a little bit at your linebacking core. Again, we talked about certain guys flipping from offense to defense, whether that's Jeremiah Jones or Mac Markway. So we'll see how those guys, what their fall camp is like. But it'll be good to see Bonner get back into the mix in that wide receiving room. But like you said, he's a big-time blocker. You can play him in line, play him on the slot. He's just he's a playmaker, but he's just a hard-nosed guy that you need in the Big Ten. A Swiss Army knife player like that, who's tough, who's kind of rugged and is gritty, he's the perfect type of player for this league and for what Dana Holgerson wants to do.
0: And again, I mentioned earlier that Big Ten Media Days for Husker Volleyball will be taking place. I think I said Monday. Is it Monday or Tuesday? I'm second guessing myself.
3: I'd have to double check. I think it's Monday.
0: That's what I thought. I thought it was Monday. But so we'll bring you coverage of that. So we'll, and I got a lot more interviews to come. I talked to Virginia Adriano. She's fantastic. Olivia Mauck, Kenneco Bill. So I got other volleyball interviews that we'll play a preview in the season. And then, hey, we got full speed ahead on fall camp. What are you going to do with your last 3-day weekend, Kyle?
3: I don't know. It's probably going to be something football related, probably some sort of work related. By the way, it is Monday, is media day, and yeah, they'll go second to last. So around 5 o'clock is when they'll be interviewed on Big Ten Network. How about
0: all
3: you?
0: Right, so
3: you'll be driving back?
0: Oh. Well, yeah, I'm going to be hanging out with the fam, and then I'll be back on Sunday.
3: Sounds good.
0: Yeah, and I have lost my timer again, but
3: we are 3 seconds.
0: All right, have a great weekend. We'll talk to you
3: everybody.
0: Monday here on Sports Nightly.
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28: ABC News, I'm Dave Packer. President Trump says he may temporarily withdraw the name of his attorney general nominee, Todd Blanche. Two holdouts on the Senate Judiciary Committee say they won't approve until they get in writing a commitment from Blanche that the $1.8 billion anti-weaponization fund is dead, along with limits on the sweeping order barring tax audits targeting President Trump and his family. A judge in Georgia handed Colin Gray a 15-year prison sentence Thursday for giving his son, Colt Gray, the gun that was used in the Appalachian High School mass shooting. Judge Nicholas Prim.
29: You were convicted because the warning lights were flashing brighter and brighter. And you didn't get him help, and you didn't remove his access to the guns.
28: President Trump posting on social media his newly formed multinational Board of Peace has reached an agreement for the complete disarmament of Hamas and all armed groups in Gaza. This is ABC News. The Department of Justice is asking a secretive and never-before-used court to push for the deportation of an Afghan woman allegedly tied to an ISIS-inspired terrorist plot.
30: Congress established the Alien Terrorist Removal Court 30 years ago, but it's never seen a case. That is, until now. Department of Justice lawyers appeared in a packed courtroom on Thursday to push for the deportation of an Afghan woman who they say planned an ISIS-inspired mass shooting on Election Day in 2024. No ruling from the judge yet, though the case will likely test the functions of the court, which allows the government to use classified evidence without revealing the materials or being challenged on how the evidence was collected. Peter Harlambous, ABC News.
28: Sean Diddy Combs' prison release has been moved up a month to January 2028, according to federal inmate records. It's the second time his release has been adjusted after originally being set for May of 2028. The rap mogul appealing his conviction on two counts of transportation to engage in prostitution. Dave Packer, ABC News.
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7: The NCN AccuWeather forecast for tonight calls for a 60% chance of showers and thunderstorms. Increasing clouds with low getting down in the lower 70s. For tomorrow, partly sunny and breezy, high near 83. West winds at around 10, becoming north-northwest at 20 in the afternoon. Winds could gust as high as 30 miles per hour. Then mostly clear for tomorrow night, low getting down to around 63. Sunny on Saturday, high near 84. And that's your NCN AccuWeather forecast on KWBE.
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Janet Jackson going back to 1990, taking you on an escapade on KWBE, 1450 AM, 94.7 on the FM dial. Coming up, I have Lita Ford, Michael Jackson, and also Journey. But right now, a little music from the movie Grease.

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0: 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We are KWBE Beatrice. Get ready to win with a KWBE jackpot drop. This summer, we will be out and about with our prize drop board, giving you a chance to drop a chip from the top and see where it lands for your chance to win great prizes. KWBE, along with Sheer Quality Furniture of Beatrice, the Mechanical Room in Beatrice, and the U-Stop on the east side of Beatrice, will be giving away $1,000 in cash and prizes. 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
1: News, I'm Dave Packer. President Trump is floating the idea of possibly withdrawing Todd Blanche's nomination for attorney general a day after his confirmation hearing was postponed due to two Republican senator holdouts that are concerned over provisions of the president's IRS settlement. President Trump saying that he'd try again next year. One of those holdouts, Senator Tom Tillis of North Carolina.
2: Hey, 158 days, they can try it again, roll the dice on what the Senate confirmation process looks like next year. It's all on him.
1: Seattle's police chief out of a job after pressure mounted following the lack of information following this week's mass shooting at a food festival that left three people dead. A source confirms to ABC News that tech billionaire Elon Musk is getting ready to play in this year's midterm elections with an investment plan to help strengthen GOP turnout in the lead up to November through his aligned super PAC. The New York Times says a super PAC could spend between $100 and $120 million. This is ABC News. Better late than never for a library in Australia.
3: A book has been returned to the Kiama Public Library 150 years late. Antiquities of Athens, published in 1858, was returned last week by a man who found it while doing home renovations. It was tucked inside of a tea crate, which was bricked into a sealed fireplace. He will not be charged with the late fee, which, accounting for 150 years of inflation, would be $19,500. It will not be lent out again. Wayne Cabot, ABC News.
1: Amazon has won federal approval to charge customers for rides in its Zoox robot taxis. The fully autonomous four-seater vehicles will still need to get state and local approvals. Zoox has been giving free rides in San Francisco and Los Angeles since last year. The head of the National Highway Traffic Safety Administration says the agency may reconsider requiring brake pedals, steering wheels, and windshield wipers for autonomous vehicles. Dave Packer, ABC News.
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5: The NCN AccuWeather forecast for tonight calls for a 60% chance of showers and thunderstorms, increasing clouds with low getting down in the lower 70s. For tomorrow, partly sunny and breezy, high near 83. West winds at around 10, becoming north-northwest at 20 in the afternoon. Winds could gust as high as 30 miles per hour. Then mostly clear for tomorrow night, low getting down to around 63. Sunny on Saturday, high near 84. And that's your NCN AccuWeather forecast on KWBE.
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Off the Long Run album, it's the Eagles in the City on KWBE. We'll be listening for your chance to win some cool prizes with Morning Trivia. Listen for the question, and if you're the first caller with the correct answer, you win the prize for that day, as Morning Trivia can be heard Monday through Friday at 7:50 a.m., brought to you by Frontier Appliance of Beatrice and by Hoops Chiropractic of Beatrice.

If you missed our latest pop-up location at the KWBE Jackpot Drop, which was at the Beatrice Farmers Market earlier today, keep watching our Facebook and listening on air for details on the next place we'll be at for your chance to win some cool prizes and money. 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

1936, Salzburg, January 27th, Wolfgang Amadeus is born. 1761, at the age of 5, Amadeus begins composing. 1773, he writes his first piano concerto. 1782, Wolfgang Amadeus Mozart marries Constance Weber. 1784, Wolfgang Amadeus Mozart becomes a Freemason. 1791, Mozart composes the Magic Flute. On December 5th of that same year, Mozart dies. 1985, Austrian rock singer Falco

0: I'll say kick it, and you'll just kick it with a tasty groove, okay? One, two, three, kick it.
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1: News, I'm Dave Packer. Multiple U.S. officials confirmed that investigators are looking into a series of cyber attacks on water systems in Minnesota this week. 30 plants were hit, and investigators are looking into whether the hackers were associated with Iran. The Minnesota community of Brom says it was targeted. Mayor Nate George.
2: This attack really wasn't successful, but it certainly shows the intent is out there.
1: President Trump floating the idea of possibly withdrawing Todd Blanche's nomination for attorney general a day after his confirmation hearing was postponed due to two Republican senator holdouts that are concerned over provisions of his IRS settlement. Seattle's police chief out of a job. Public anger grew against Seattle Police Chief Sean Barnes and Seattle's mayor over the city's response of the lack of basic information that came from the city in the hours after the shooting there. And an explosion inside a coal mine in southwest Pakistan, leaving at least 32 miners dead, trapping 10 others underground. This is ABC News. Almost 6 months since Nancy Guthrie, mother of NBC anchor Savannah Guthrie, disappeared, the Pima County Sheriff's Office says DNA recently taken from her Arizona home does not point to any suspect. ABC's Aaron Katursky reports.
3: They finished testing hair, and Pima County Sheriff Chris Nanos told us it does not point to a suspect. 6 months after Guthrie was taken from her home, the sheriff is unable to say whether that masked man was working alone.
4: I don't think anybody's here ready to say it's one guy, it's 10 guys. Did he have help? Could have.
3: Just this week, Savannah Guthrie begged for her mother's kidnapper to do the right thing.
5: Tell us where to look for her. I truly believe it is never too late to do the right thing.
3: The sheriff told us he still believes this case is solvable, but he could offer no timeline.
1: A San Francisco robotics company is testing home cleaning humanoid robots. The company says its robots can vacuum and wipe surfaces for $30 an hour. Dave Packer, ABC News.
6: Man, I love this place. I've been surfing here since I was a kid. Now, seeing my grandson out on the water, it means everything to me. Watching him and taking in the blue waves, the sea breeze, the blurry horizon.
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8: The NCN AccuWeather forecast for tonight calls for a 60% chance of showers and thunderstorms. Increasing clouds with low getting down in the lower 70s. For tomorrow, partly sunny and breezy, high near 83. West winds at around 10, becoming north-northwest at 20 in the afternoon. Winds could gust as high as 30 miles per hour. Then mostly clear for tomorrow night, low getting down to around 63. Sunny on Saturday, high near 84. And that's your NCN AccuWeather forecast on KWBE.
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off the Invisible Touch album Genesis Into Deep on KWBE. The band last toured in 2021, and they said they're going to put it to bed forever. No more touring for the band, as I guess Phil Collins' health is not where it used to be, and it's harder for him to perform live, so they just kind of decided that was it, which is unfortunate because I never got to see them in concert. Coming up, Quarter Flash, but right now, here's Bob Seger and the Silver Bullet Band.

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1: ABC News, I'm Dave Packer. The U.S. economy grew less than analysts were expecting in the April to June quarter. The Commerce Department says GDP growth slowed from 2.1% in the first 3 months of the year to 1.5% in the second quarter. The Iran war sending oil and gas prices up again, and that's not good news for lawmakers trying to hold on to their seats.
2: There are 96 days to go until the midterm elections. Republicans are clearly focused on holding on to their majorities in the House and Senate. The war, inflation, higher gas prices, not helping.
1: ABC Stephen Portnoy. With less than 2 weeks before the election there, Mandela Barnes announced he's dropping out of the Democratic primary for Wisconsin governor. This after a poll found that the Democratic socialist in the race, Francesca Hong, was leading Barnes and other candidates by a large margin. Water plants across Minnesota hit this week with cyber attacks. Some state and local investigators suspect that Iranian hackers are to blame. This is ABC News. Days after a Swiss Air flight had to be diverted due to smoke in the plane, the airline is revealing the culprit. ABC's Stephanie Ramos has more.
3: The passenger jet from Zurich to New York City diverting on Monday to Maine's Bangor International Airport. In a statement, the airline saying the smoke occurred in business class after the headphone charging case slipped into a seat and became jammed, adding this damaged the device, causing it to heat up and produce smoke. That aircraft later towed to the gate where everyone disembarked. The airline says everyone on board was safe and well, and that it worked to ensure customers made it to their final destination.
1: The Trump administration today announced a campaign encouraging military veterans to become truck drivers in a bid to address a national driver shortage. The program follows the revocation of about 56,000 commercial driver's licenses from immigrant drivers due to illegally issued permits and alleged English proficiency issues. Dave Packer, ABC News.
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5: The NCN AccuWeather forecast for tonight calls for a 60% chance of showers and thunderstorms. Increasing clouds with low getting down in the lower 70s. For tomorrow, partly sunny and breezy, high near 83. West winds at around 10, becoming north-northwest at 20 in the afternoon. Winds could gust as high as 30 miles per hour. Then mostly clear for tomorrow night, low getting down to around 63. Sunny on Saturday, high near 84. And that's your NCN AccuWeather forecast on KWBE.
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Matt Hagen out with you here until midnight. 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

Powered by the songwriting duo of Jimmy Jam and Terry Lewis, off the Control album, it's Janet Jackson. What have you done for me lately on KWBE? Still to come, the Pet Shop Boys, but right now, here's the Steve Miller Band.

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2: News, I'm Dave Packer. President Trump's multinational board of peace said Thursday that Hamas has agreed to disarm and transfer civilian and security authority in Gaza. Now, Hamas has not confirmed their acceptance of the agreement outlined by the U.S. The federal government warning communities about cyber threats to water systems.
3: State officials and the FBI are trying to determine who is behind a wide-scale cyber attack targeting more than 30 water treatment systems in the state of Minnesota. In one case, the hackers were actually able to shut down the flow of water from the well and water treatment plant in the tiny city of Brahm, forcing officials to provide clean water to residents already stored in its water tower.
2: ABC's Pierre Thomas, multiple U.S. officials tell ABC News the attacks may be linked to Iran. A judge in Georgia handed Colin Gray a 15-year prison sentence Thursday for giving his son Colt Gray the gun that was used in the Appalachian High School mass shooting that left four dead. This is ABC News. 10 people are facing charges for alleged hazing incidents at a Pennsylvania high school outside of Philadelphia. ABC's Armando Garcia has details.
4: Four coaches and six players on the Cheltenham High School football team have been indicted by a grand jury after a 15-year-old student told one of the coaches he had been jumped by his teammates in the locker room in September 2025.
5: The juvenile victim described the incident as being punched, kicked, and stomped in the head and the groin with cleats, forcing him to curl up to protect himself and his head.
4: The district attorney says the alleged high school attackers also used a broomstick against the victim.
5: There has been reluctance by most parties, adults and juveniles, to tell what they knew, what they saw, what they heard.
6: Armando Garcia, ABC News, New York.
2: The school superintendent says, quote, "We appreciate that after nearly a year, charges have been announced." More than 70 million Americans under heat alerts across the country. Life-threatening temperatures are also causing wildfire concerns in the West. Dave Packer, ABC News.
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9: DNC and AccuWeather forecast for the overnight early morning hours calls for a 60% chance of showers and thunderstorms, with a low getting down in the lower 70s. Later on today, partly sunny and breezy with a high near 83. West winds at around 10, becoming north-northwest at 20 in the afternoon. Winds can gust as high as 30 miles per hour. For tonight, mostly clear, low getting down to around 63. And then sunny on Saturday, high near 84. And that is your NC and AccuWeather forecast on KWBE.
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Hope all of you listening out there are having a great night so far, and welcome to the Late Night Hours here on KEWBE. As always, whether you're working the graveyard shift, cruising around town, or just up with your thoughts, I'm glad you're here. My name is Alex Veneman, and I'll be keeping you company tonight. 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

Weather Service in Topeka has issued a severe thunderstorm warning for southeastern Republic County in north-central Kansas, Washington County in north-central Kansas, northwestern Marshall County in northeastern Kansas, until 1:15 a.m. At 12:23 a.m., severe thunderstorms were located along a line extending from near Diller to 3 miles southwest of Hollenburg to 4 miles southwest of Cuba, moving east at 40 miles per hour. Expected hazards include 60 miles per hour wind gusts. This is a radar-indicated threat. Impact. Expect damage to roofs, siding, and trees. Locations impacted include Marysville, Washington, Hanover, Waterville, Lynn, Greenleaf, Meade, Barnes, Cuba, Summerfield, Moorville, Palmer, Haddam, Agenda, Okato, Hollenburg, and Bremen. At 12:05 a.m. the Belleville, KS Automated Weather Station recorded a 64 miles per hour wind gust. For your protection, move to an interior room on the lowest floor of a building. Repeating, a severe thunderstorm warning has been issued until 01:15 a.m. for the following counties, in Kansas, Marshall, and Washington.

0: 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But first, we got the weather.
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4: DNC and AccuWeather forecast for the overnight early morning hours calls for a 60% chance of showers and thunderstorms, with a low getting down in the lower 70s. Later on today, partly sunny and breezy with a high near 83. West winds at around 10, becoming north-northwest at 20 in the afternoon. Winds can gust as high as 30 miles per hour. For tonight, mostly clear, low getting down to around 63. And then sunny on Saturday, high near 84. And that is your NC and AccuWeather forecast on KWBE.
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Coming up at the top of the next year on 1450 AM, 95.7 FM, we got Asia as well as Tom Petty on cue. 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

The National Weather Service in Topeka has issued a severe thunderstorm warning for northwestern Yamhill County in northeastern Kansas, eastern Washington County in north-central Kansas, Marshall County in northeastern Kansas, until 1:30 a.m. At 12:50 a.m., severe thunderstorms were located along a line extending from near Barnston to Marysville to Newlin, moving east at 45 miles per hour. Expected hazards include 60 miles per hour wind gusts. This is a radar-indicated threat. Impact. Expect damage to roofs, siding, and trees. Locations impacted include Marysville, Seneca, Blue Rapids, Frankfort, Hanover, Waterville, Centralia, Lynn, Excel, Greenleaf, Meade, Barnes, Summerfield, Vermillion, Palmer, Okato, Baileyville, Millis, and Bremen. At 12:47 a.m., an automated weather station 1.6 miles SSC of Washington recorded a wind gust of 59 miles per hour. For your protection, move to an interior room on the lowest floor of a building. Repeating, a severe thunderstorm warning has been issued until 1:30 a.m. for the following counties: in Kansas, Marshall, Yamhill, and Washington,

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2: ABC News, I'm Dave Packer. Water plants across Minnesota hit this week with cyber attacks. The FBI didn't confirm suspicions by state and local investigators that Iranian hackers are to blame for these 30-plus attacks. President Trump said he may pull Todd Blanche's nomination for attorney general. But as ABC's Catherine Falders tells us, we've now learned Blanche met Thursday with the two Senate Republicans blocking him for creating the Trump IRS immunity deal.
3: What that means is unclear at this point, considering there's been a great deal of back and forth. But the reality is the Senate here is gone. So they would have to get this done on Monday, and then maybe they could get Blanche confirmed by the August recess, which begins next week.
2: That's assuming there's any deal at all. Seattle Mayor Kate Wilson Friday morning to officially announce the resignation of Police Chief Sean Barnes, the chief under fire after the handling of this week's shooting at the Seattle Center. Critics say the public was left in the dark for hours. This is ABC News. It sounds not safe for work, but a UCLA ecology professor, Daniel Blumstein, is sharing research videos of wild marmots looking for predators, running into nests, or even eating on the adult website OnlyFans. The Only Marm subscription is free, but it takes tips to offset federal research funding cuts. He was asked how it compares to the federal grants.
4: Right now, it doesn't compare. The federal government is priceless, but people are really generous. We made about $4,000 on OnlyFans. Someone set up a meme coin, and we're making even more money on the meme coin, which is insane.
2: Hurricane Genevieve, hundreds of miles offshore, is whipping up surf and rip currents along Southern California. L.A. County lifeguard Captain Pono Barnes says they've conducted nearly 500 rescues.
5: It's been like near record, if not record-breaking, rescue work for us over the last couple of days. We'll have continued large surf, very strong rip currents.
2: Dave Packer, ABC News.
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8: DNC and AccuWeather forecast for the overnight early morning hours calls for a 60% chance of showers and thunderstorms, with a low getting down in the lower 70s. Later on today, partly sunny and breezy with a high near 83. West winds at around 10, becoming north-northwest at 20 in the afternoon. Winds can gust as high as 30 miles per hour. For tonight, mostly clear, low getting down to around 63. And then sunny on Saturday, high near 84. And that is your NCN AccuWeather forecast on KWBE.
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That's right, it's Morning Trivia, brought to you by Frontier Appliance of Beatrice as well as Hoops Guy Practics of Beatrice. 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A man

The National Weather Service in Topeka has issued a severe thunderstorm warning for Nemahal County in northeastern Kansas, northeastern part of Otami County in northeastern Kansas, northern Jackson County in northeastern Kansas, Brown County in northeastern Kansas, southeastern Marshall County in northeastern Kansas, until 2 a.m. At 1:19 a.m., severe thunderstorms were located along a line extending from 4 miles south of Dubois to 4 miles south of Baileyville to 5 miles north of Blaine, moving east-southeast at 45 miles per hour. Expected hazards include 60 miles per hour wind gusts. This is a radar-indicated threat. Impact. Expect damage to roofs, siding, and trees. Locations impacted include Holton, Hiawatha, Sabetha, Seneca, Horton, Frankfort, Onaga, Centralia, Excel, Wetmore, Fairview, Murillo, Circleville, Burn, Corning, Netawaka, Soldier, Heavensville, Goff, and Vermilion. For your protection, move to an interior room on the lowest floor of a building. Repeating, a severe thunderstorm warning has been issued until 2 a.m. for the following counties in Kansas, Brown, Marshall, and Nemaha.

0: Coming up next here on KWBE's Journey with Lights as Wolves Tonight, Tonight, Tonight by Genesis. But first, before we get to any of that, let's take a quick peek at the weather forecast.
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4: DNC and AccuWeather forecast for the overnight early morning hours calls for a 60% chance of showers and thunderstorms, with a low getting down in the lower 70s. Later on today, partly sunny and breezy with a high near 83. West winds at around 10, becoming north-northwest at 20 in the afternoon. Winds can gust as high as 30 miles per hour. For tonight, mostly clear, low getting down to around 63. And then sunny on Saturday, high near 84. And that is your NC and AccuWeather forecast on KWBE.
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That was Paul Davis with his 1981 classic Cool Night here on KWBE. 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
2: ABC News, I'm Dave Packer. President Trump's multinational board of peace said Thursday that Hamas has agreed to disarm and transfer civilian and security authority in Gaza. Now, Hamas has not confirmed their acceptance of the agreement outlined by the U.S. The federal government warning communities about cyber threats to water systems.
3: State officials and the FBI are trying to determine who is behind a wide-scale cyber attack targeting more than 30 water treatment systems in the state of Minnesota. In one case, the hackers were actually able to shut down the flow of water from the well and water treatment plant in the tiny city of Brahm, forcing officials to provide clean water to residents already stored in its water tower.
2: ABC's Pierre Thomas, multiple U.S. officials tell ABC News the attacks may be linked to Iran. A judge in Georgia handed Colin Gray a 15-year prison sentence Thursday for giving his son Colt Gray the gun that was used in the Appalachian High School mass shooting that left four dead. This is ABC News. 10 people are facing charges for alleged hazing incidents at a Pennsylvania high school outside of Philadelphia. ABC's Armando Garcia has details.
4: Four coaches and six players on the Cheltenham High School football team have been indicted by a grand jury after a 15-year-old student told one of the coaches he had been jumped by his teammates in the locker room in September 2025.
5: The juvenile victim described the incident as being punched, kicked, and stomped in the head and the groin with cleats, forcing him to curl up to protect himself and his head.
4: The district attorney says the alleged high school attackers also used a broomstick against the victim.
5: There has been reluctance by most parties, adults and juveniles, to tell what they knew, what they saw, what they heard.
6: Armando Garcia, ABC News, New York.
2: The school superintendent says, quote, "We appreciate that after nearly a year, charges have been announced." More than 70 million Americans under heat alerts across the country. Life-threatening temperatures are also causing wildfire concerns in the West. Dave Packer, ABC News.
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9: DNC and AccuWeather forecast for the overnight early morning hours calls for a 60% chance of showers and thunderstorms with a low getting down in the lower 70s. Later on today, partly sunny and breezy with a high near 83. West winds at around 10, becoming north-northwest at 20 in the afternoon. Winds can gust as high as 30 miles per hour. For tonight, mostly clear, low getting down to around 63. And then sunny on Saturday, high near 84. And that is your NC and AccuWeather forecast on KWBE.
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That was New Kids on the Block here on KWBE. We had the Rolling Stones just before that. Coming up next, we got the Moody Blues as well as Cutting Crew on Q. But playing for you right now on 1450 AM, 94.7 on that FM dial, it's George Benson with On Broadway.

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0: 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But first, we got the weather.
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4: DNC and AccuWeather forecast for the overnight early morning hours calls for a 60% chance of showers and thunderstorms, with a low getting down in the lower 70s. Later on today, partly sunny and breezy with a high near 83. West winds around 10, becoming north-northwest at 20 in the afternoon. Winds can gust as high as 30 miles per hour. For tonight, mostly clear, low getting down to around 63. And then sunny on Saturday, high near 84. And that is your NC and AccuWeather forecast on KWBE.
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We got Red Hot Chili Peppers as well as Glenn Frey on cue. But Blind View right now on KEWBE. Help finish up this hour, it's John Cafferty and the Beavertown Band.

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2: ABC News, I'm Dave Packer. Water plants across Minnesota hit this week with cyber attacks. The FBI didn't confirm suspicions.

0: by state and local investigators that Iranian hackers are to blame for these 30-plus attacks. President Trump said he may pull Todd Blanche's nomination for attorney general, but as ABC's Catherine Valders tells us, we've now learned Blanche met Thursday with the two Senate Republicans blocking him for creating the Trump IRS immunity deal.
1: What that means is unclear at this point, considering there's been a great deal of back and forth. But the reality is the Senate here is gone, so they would have to get this done on Monday, and then maybe they could get Blanche confirmed by the August recess, which begins next week.
0: That's assuming there's any deal at all. Seattle Mayor Kate Wilson Friday morning to officially announce the resignation of Police Chief Sean Barnes, the chief under fire after the handling of this week's shooting at the Seattle Center. Critics say the public was left in the dark for hours. This is ABC News. It sounds not safe for work, but a UCLA ecology professor, Daniel Blumstein, is sharing research videos of wild marmots looking for predators, running into nests, or even eating on the adult website OnlyFans. The Only Marm subscription is free, but it takes tips to offset federal research funding cuts. He was asked how it compares to the federal grants.
2: Right now, it doesn't compare. The federal government is priceless, but people are really generous. We made about $4,000 on OnlyFans. Someone set up a meme coin, and we're making even more money on the meme coin, which is insane.
0: Hurricane Genevieve, hundreds of miles offshore, is whipping up surf and rip currents along Southern California. L.A. County lifeguard Captain Pono Barnes says they've conducted nearly 500 rescues.
3: It's been like near record, if not record-breaking, rescue work for us over the last couple of days. We'll have continued large surf, very strong rip currents.
0: Dave Packer, ABC News.
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6: DNC and AccuWeather forecast for the overnight early morning hours calls for a 60% chance of showers and thunderstorms, with a low getting down in the lower 70s. Later on today, partly sunny and breezy with a high near 83. West winds at around 10, becoming north-northwest at 20 in the afternoon. Winds can gust as high as 30 miles per hour. For tonight, mostly clear, low getting down to around 63. And then sunny on Saturday, high near 84. And that is your NC and AccuWeather forecast on KWBE.
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2: DNC and AccuWeather forecast for the overnight early morning hours calls for a 60% chance of showers and thunderstorms, with a low getting down in the lower 70s. Later on today, partly sunny and breezy with a high near 83. West winds at around 10, becoming north-northwest at 20 in the afternoon. Winds can gust as high as 30 miles per hour. For tonight, mostly clear, low getting down to around 63. And then sunny on Saturday, high near 84. And that is your NC and AccuWeather forecast on KWBE.
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That was Lynyrd Skynyrd with the 1973 hit Simple Man here on KEWBE. 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
2: ABC News, I'm Dave Packer. President Trump's multinational board of peace said Thursday that Hamas has agreed to disarm and transfer civilian and security authority in Gaza. Now, Hamas has not confirmed their acceptance of the agreement outlined by the U.S. The federal government warning communities about cyber threats to water systems.
3: State officials and the FBI are trying to determine who is behind a wide-scale cyber attack targeting more than 30 water treatment systems in the state of Minnesota. In one case, the hackers were actually able to shut down the flow of water from the well and water treatment plant in the tiny city of Brahm, forcing officials to provide clean water to residents already stored in its water tower.
2: ABC's Pierre Thomas, multiple U.S. officials tell ABC News the attacks may be linked to Iran. A judge in Georgia handed Colin Gray a 15-year prison sentence Thursday for giving his son Colt Gray the gun that was used in the Appalachian High School mass shooting that left four dead. This is ABC News. 10 people are facing charges for alleged hazing incidents at a Pennsylvania high school outside of Philadelphia. ABC's Armando Garcia has details.
4: Four coaches and six players on the Cheltenham High School football team have been indicted by a grand jury after a 15-year-old student told one of the coaches he had been jumped by his teammates in the locker room in September 2025.
5: The juvenile victim described the incident as being punched, kicked, and stomped in the head and the groin with cleats, forcing him to curl up to protect himself and his head.
4: The district attorney says the alleged high school attackers also used a broomstick against the victim.
5: There has been reluctance by most parties, adults and juveniles, to tell what they knew, what they saw, what they heard.
6: Armando Garcia, ABC News, New York.
2: The school superintendent says, quote, "We appreciate that after nearly a year, charges have been announced." More than 70 million Americans under heat alerts across the country. Life-threatening temperatures are also causing wildfire concerns in the West. Dave Packer, ABC News.
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9: DNC and AccuWeather forecast for the overnight early morning hours calls for a 60% chance of showers and thunderstorms, with a low getting down in the lower 70s. Later on today, partly sunny and breezy with a high near 83. West winds at around 10, becoming north-northwest at 20 in the afternoon. Winds can gust as high as 30 miles per hour. For tonight, mostly clear, low getting down to around 63. And then sunny on Saturday, high near 84. And that is your NC and AccuWeather forecast on KWBE.
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That was Rick James here on KWBE. We had Bachman Turner Overdrive just before that. Coming up next, we got Lisa Lisa and Colt Jam on cue, as well as John Waite. But playing for you right now on 1450 AM, 95.7 FM, it's one of my personal favorites, Strange Magic by Electric Light Orchestra.

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0: Planned for you next year on KWBE, it's Bruce Springsteen, Boz Scaggs, as well as Bon Jovi on cue. But first, we got the weather.
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4: DNC and AccuWeather forecast for the overnight early morning hours calls for a 60% chance of showers and thunderstorms, with a low getting down in the lower 70s. Later on today, partly sunny and breezy with a high near 83. West winds at around 10, becoming north-northwest at 20 in the afternoon. Winds can gust as high as 30 miles per hour. For tonight, mostly clear, low getting down to around 63. And then sunny on Saturday, high near 84. And that is your NC and AccuWeather forecast on KWBE.
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We're nearing the end of our late night hours here on KWBE. Hope all of you listening out there had a great night, and I hope I'm just to make it a little bit better. 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This has been Alex Veneman, wishing every single one of you out there a wonderful Friday.

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1: ABC News, I'm Sherry Preston. Warnings going out to water systems nationwide from federal officials about the possibility of cyber attacks may be linked to Iran. Earlier this week, Minnesota revealed dozens of systems in the state had been targeted. However, former DHS official John Cohen says,
2: "We haven't seen any other reporting that other states have been affected, but that's something that federal, state, local authorities are looking at very carefully."
1: No deal yet, but Acting Attorney General Todd Blanche did meet with Senators John Cornyn and Tom Tillis on Thursday. Both Republicans' holdouts on voting to confirm Blanche to be the next attorney general, saying they want a written guarantee that part of President Trump's $1.8 billion IRS settlement will be dissolved. The Asian Football Confederation joining Europe's governing body and North America's as well in opposing FIFA head Gianni Infantino's plan to let private equity buy stakes in the World Cup. Asia also calling for FIFA to take an urgent review of its decision-making. This is ABC News. The death toll rising from the powerful earthquake in Japan earlier this week. 34 people now reported dead from the magnitude 7.1 quake. The number of missing still unknown. Thousands are staying in shelters. Tens of thousands of homes have no water. Fully autonomous vehicles with four inward-facing seats will be hitting the roads once the company gets state and local approval.
3: No driver, no problem for Chloe Hu, who took a ride in a Zoox in Las Vegas.
4: It's kind of scary at the first time, but when I just got used to it, it's really cool and chilling. I really love the music and how you can, adjust temperature.
3: But there's little else she can control. Amazon Zoox vehicles have no steering wheel, no pedals. Jonathan Morrison of the National Highway Traffic Safety Administration says Zoox got an exemption from the rules, but
5: we have the ability to pull the exemption if we see unreasonably risky behavior on the road.
3: Dave Packer, ABC News.
1: Frozen blueberries linked to an E. coli outbreak. 12 cases reported in Georgia and Florida. I'm Sherry Preston, ABC News.
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8: Soybeans and hogs were lower Thursday. Corn finished mixed and cattle closed higher. I'm John Perkins with a Brownfield Market Update. Speed wins. That's why Stein is focused on delivering higher-yielding genetics faster than the competition and why they release more new Enlist E3 lines than any other company. Stein has yield. Soybeans ended the day modestly lower. China did buy more new crop U.S. soybeans ahead of the open, and last week's new crop sales were solid. Forecasts for the first half of August do look favorable, but the second half outlook still a little questionable. That's not uncommon, though. August beans are down 3/4 at 1177 and a quarter. September's 3 3/4 lower at 1172 and a quarter. August bean meal's down $1.20 at 314.10, and August bean oil's 82 lower at 68.35. Corn closed mixed. New crop corn export sales are up on the week, primarily to unknown destinations and Mexico. Corn's also keeping an eye on U.S. development weather into early August. September was 3 1/4 lower at 445 3/4. December was down 3 1/4 at 468 1/2. And wheat was up on fund and technical buying as it continues to monitor Black Sea exports and the potential for a bump in U.S. sales. Stateside, it's watching spring and winter wheat harvest activity. September Chicago is up 2 3/4 at 663 1/2. September Kansas City was 5 1/4 higher at 730 3/4. September Minneapolis wheat was up 6 1/2 at 711 1/2. Live and feeder cattle were sharply higher, supported by technical buying, had a widespread direct trade. Megan Grebner's got more on that in just a moment. August live was up 332 at 231.22. October was 347 higher at 227.45. September feeders were 380 higher at 342.45. And hogs closed lower, pressured by technical liquidation. August lean was down $2.25 at 98.42. October was $2.35, lower at 83.35. Megan Grebner has that full look at cash livestock after this.
9: Sometimes, after service, it feels like every step we take sets us back.
10: I'm so sick of this. Yeah. I can't do this.
9: Like we're getting buried under the weight of it all. There's always a path forward. We just have to find it. 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
12: Direct cash cattle trade activity was quiet again Thursday. Bids did resurface in Nebraska at $235 live and $365 stressed. Asking prices were at $234 to $235 live in the south and $370 stressed in the north. Box beef was lower with light demand for solid offerings. Choice down $2.93 at $360.50. Select was $1.08 lower at $341.33. Estimated cattle slaughter was 102,000 head. Cash hogs closed lower with a moderate negotiated run. Bears and gilts at the National Daily Director down 74 cents with a weighted average of 101.05. The Iowa Minnesota closed 80 cents lower with a weighted average of 101.58. The Western Corn Belt was down 84 cents with a weighted average of 101.05. Pork values finished the day lower, down 14 cents at 101.64. Hams and ribs were both sharply lower, and estimated hog slaughter was 485,000 head. I'm Megan Grebner for Brownfield.
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14: 70 degrees at KWBE. Good morning. Partly sunny skies in our forecast for the day. It's going to be a breezy one. Those winds are going to be out of the north-northwest at about 25 miles per hour at times, gusting a little higher than that. Temperature-wise, we're going to get up to 83 today. Then for tonight, your overnight low, 64. Weekend outlook, Saturday sunny, 84 for the high. Sunday sunny, 86 for the high. And Monday, we're back to around 90 across the KWBE listening area. This morning, our temperature is 70 degrees, 38 hundredths of an inch of rain here at the KWBE studios from overnight. 38 hundredths. Again, we're on our way to a high of 83 today.
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0: kick it. I'll say kick it, and you'll just kick it with a tasty groove, okay? One, two, three, kick it.
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0: The Commodores on KWBE. Hey, it's Friday. Working our way into the weekend. Rise and shine as we get the day underway. I got music coming up from Three Dog Night and John Cougar Mellencamp and Aerosmith all on the way this hour. Right now, let's check in with the Brownfield Network.
1: 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Direct cash cattle trade activity was quiet again Thursday. Bids did resurface in Nebraska at $235 live and $365 dressed. Asking prices were at $234 to $235 live in the south and $370 dressed in the north. At the Apache Livestock Auction in Oklahoma, feeder steers were lightly tested with higher undertones that were noted. There were not enough feeder heifers offered for a market test. Steer and heifer calves were unevenly steady on a light test. The USDA says quality was average on a light run. Heat continues to be a factor in sale barn activity in parts of the country. Medium and large one feeder steers, 556 to 595 pounds, brought $385 to $419. Box beef was lower with light demand for solid offerings. Choice down $2.93 at $360.50. Select was $1.08 lower at $341.33. Estimated cattle slaughter was 102,000 head, down 6,000 on the week and down more than 5,000 on the year. Cash hogs closed lower with a moderate negotiated run. For the bulk of the week, processors have been more aggressive in their procurement efforts, which means they could have needed numbers on hand now. The market's been largely focused on demand, both globally and domestically. It was a strong week for export sales, according to the USDA. Those were up 23% from last week and up 34% from the prior four-week average. Barrows and gilts at the National Daily Direct were down 74 cents with a weighted average of 101.05. The Iowa Minnesota was 80 cents lower with a weighted average of 101.58, and the Western Corn Belt was 84 cents lower with a weighted average of 101.05. Pork values closed lower, down 14 cents at 101.64. Hams and ribs were sharply lower, and estimated hog slaughter was 485,000 head, up 6,000 on the week and up more than 16,000 on the year. At the CME, live and feeder cattle were supported by technical buying ahead of widespread direct business, and lean hog futures finished the day lower on technical selling. I'm Megan Grebner for Brownfield.
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0: Palmer, Bad Case of Loving You. Good morning from KWBE. Your forecast for the day, calling for temperatures to be in the mid-80s this afternoon. We'll be in the 80s all weekend long.
1: Birthdays give us a chance to reflect. Hello, everyone. I'm Cindy Young with Brownfield, and this is my two cents. As we celebrate America's birthday, a milestone few nations ever reach, 250 years of history, we take time to look back, and it's impossible to separate the growth of our country from the growth of American agriculture. The two have always gone hand in hand, from the earliest family farms to today's highly sophisticated farming operations. Agriculture has provided the foundation that allowed communities to grow, businesses to flourish, and families to build better lives. American farmers have never stopped adapting. They've embraced new technology, improved conservation practices, increased productivity, and found ways to care for the land while feeding more people than ever before. What hasn't changed is their commitment. Every season begins with hope. It has to. Every harvest represents months of hard work and no small amount of faith. That's been true for 250 years. As fireworks lit up the sky for Independence Day, I took a moment to pause to appreciate the men and women who spend every day producing the food, fuel, and fiber we depend on. They don't ask for recognition. Most would probably rather be back in the tractor or checking cattle than standing in the spotlight. But this anniversary offers the perfect opportunity to say thank you. Agriculture has never just supported America. It has helped define us. Here's to the next 250 years of innovation, stewardship, and farm families who continue to keep this great nation growing. I'm Cindy Young with Brownfield. That's my two cents.

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5: 0.03 of an inch of rain here at KWBE. 70 degrees, our temperature, the forecast calling for. Partly sunny skies today, breezy conditions, a high temperature of 83. Tonight, 64 for the low. Those breezy conditions will continue throughout the night. Then on Saturday, mostly sunny skies, a high of 84. Sunday, mostly sunny, and a high of 86. And then next week, we're back to around 90. 90 on Monday, 91 on Tuesday. A slight chance of rain on Wednesday with temperatures in the mid-80s. 0.03 of an inch of rain here at KWBE, and our temperature is at 70 degrees.
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1: While a bit more docile compared to recent weather systems, it's a return to an active one with welcome rainfall, some of it locally heavy, but centered on key areas of the Great Plains east across the Midwest corn and bean complex through the next 24 to 36 hours. Good Friday morning, everyone. It's agriculture meteorologist Greg Soldier. We're back in with your ag weather today right here on Brownfield Ag News. And just that yesterday, several clusters of downpour-producing and locally severe showers and thunderstorms noted across sections of the western Dakotas, about Mobridge to the Black Hills, another area in Badlands of Nebraska to the north and west of the Corn Palace, another area in Mid-River Valley of the north to north and west of the Twins, even a couple of showers up towards Lambeau, and even flood watches up and hoisted over parts of Minnesota. Some of these rains over the day today will come down in a hurry and have done so in the overnight hours across some of those key west and northwestern areas of the Corn Belt, with moderate and severe drought teleconnecting out of Nebraska and through much of Iowa, northern and western areas particular, through Minnesota, east across Wisconsin. Some pockets of moderate now showing up through southern Wisconsin, northern Illinois, and drier soils noted through Michigan, Indiana, and Ohio. And so these rains are timely as they make their way out of the western Corn Belt for the day today. They'll spread on to the east later on this afternoon and evening time to include much of central and southern Wisconsin, good chunk, if not all, of Illinois, Indiana, central and south Michigan, in through Ohio as we head on through the day tomorrow. Tomorrow night winding down on Sunday. Severe weather potential should stay out north and west of the Ozarks, but to about the Mississippi and point southeast from there. Rainfall amounts already more than a couple of inches in some areas of the northwestern Corn Belt, back up across parts of the western Dakotas in small pockets yesterday. An inch or two as far south and east as parts of northern Illinois, northwest Indiana, half to an inch. They'll take it across Michigan and anywhere from a half to as much as an inch and a half across the rest of the eastern through southeastern Corn Belt. Timely rains and temperatures will ease on down as well in the midst of the cloud cover and the rain. Daytime readings for the day today into the 70s from the upper Mississippi Valley down across the heart of the Corn Belt, but those mid-90s and low 100s still parked across southern Kansas, Oklahoma, Texas, and continuing to build across the desert southwest and into the Pacific Northwest as well. That monsoon setup continues to be ebbing and flowing, but for now kind of winding down temporarily, back into play this afternoon and evening time, favoring Colorado and New Mexico. Cotton Belt country as well down through Florida. Nice to see some organized showers and thunderstorms on the sea breeze fronts and some welcome rainfall totals at that across the Sunshine State. In any event, this frontal boundary and low pressure area continuing to make its way into the eastern Corn Belt for the day today and in through tonight and tomorrow, winding out of the Ohio Valley by late tomorrow, but still lingering into the Ohio Valley with showers and thunderstorms there. Heat builds back across the plains, central and southern Corn Belt, but with the boundaries, still some scattered showers and thunderstorms through mid to late next week for parts of the heartland. I'm Greg Soldier with your ag weather today.
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Cougar Mellencamp. Singing about those pink houses. Good morning, 70 degrees. That's our temperature right now, 70, on our way to a high of 83 today. 38 hundredths in our rain gauge this morning.

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1: ABC News, I'm Sherry Preston. Senior FIFA advisor Carlos Cordeiro, who represented the soccer body in the White House Task Force for the World Cup, has resigned today in protest over FIFA's plan to sell a stake in the World Cup to private equity. Cordeiro is a former Goldman Sachs banker who's stepping down as an advisor to FIFA President Gianni Infantino and is urging other senior staff at FIFA to speak out. President Trump announcing an agreement for Hamas to disarm and for Israel to withdraw troops from Gaza as a part of the U.S.-brokered ceasefire signed last year. There's been no confirmation from Hamas or Israel. A migrant crisis in Spain, where thousands of Moroccans have breached the border in the enclave of Ceuta. Armed Karim is one of the thousands who crossed the Strait of Gibraltar to get there.
2: There is no a lot of job in Morocco. So there is job. There is people who work. There is a lot of things. But that's not enough for all the people.
1: A warning to municipalities. Hackers could be trying to infiltrate drinking water systems. This is ABC News. At least 19 migrants have died trying to reach an enclave of Spain on the frontier of Morocco. The Civil Guard Office calls it a serious humanitarian crisis, saying thousands of migrants, including unaccompanied children, have been sleeping in parks and sidewalks or roaming the streets aimlessly. It's not immediately clear what led to thousands of people trying to get to Spain that way from Morocco, and so far Moroccan authorities have not commented. A 13-year-old girl enjoying the ocean while on vacation in Turks and Caicos.
3: So I was doing a handstand, and then midway I just felt a lot of pressure. And then I looked up and I saw my hand bleeding. And I was like, Mom, I don't know what to do. My hand's bleeding. Something bit me.
1: Claire McDonald had been bitten by a barracuda. A nearby nurse who was on the beach spotted the injury and applied a tourniquet. Somebody else called 911, and she was stitched up at the hospital. Claire says she hopes to become a marine biologist one day. So this was good training. Sherry Preston, ABC News.
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7: This is Tim Hackett with your latest news update on KWBE. A third tragic highway accident this week in southeast Nebraska has killed one person. NCN's Doug Kennedy was on the scene of the Thursday morning crash near Beatrice.
8: The accident happened when a sport utility vehicle pulled onto U.S. Highway 136 south of Beatrice into the path of a northbound semi-tanker that was hauling anhydrous ammonia.
9: Deputies are going to be here recreating the accident scene just to make sure they're getting all their information straight. As far as I know at this time, sounds like the vehicle pulled out in front of the semi. No time to stop.
8: Gage County Sheriff Sergeant John Chavez said a woman in the sport utility vehicle who was ejected died at the scene of the accident. A male in the vehicle was taken by medical helicopter for treatment of serious injuries. The driver of the semi-trailer truck was taken by ground ambulance to a hospital with minor injuries. The collision blocked off U.S. Highway 136 between Southwest 45th and West Lilac Road, diverting both north and southbound traffic to other routes. The medical helicopter landing and departing from the highway just north of the collision.
10: Police have confirmed the identity of the man who was killed in Wednesday's crash near Beatrice. He was 47-year-old Lane Gutshow of Fremont. A social work organization committed to steering children through the foster care system has reported they've had to assist more children in one southeast Nebraska county in the past year than in any of the previous three. In her annual summer report with the Jefferson County Commissioners this week, Shelby Peterson, executive director of CASA, reported that her organization served 15 kids in Jefferson County over the past year, up from a total of 19 over the prior 2 years combined. And some of those cases were high-profile matters still in the legal system and in the public conscience, including situations involving alleged physical abuse or creation and possession of child sexual assault material.
11: It's like every week Brandy comes in and says, we have a new Jefferson County case. I don't think it means that there's more abuse happening. I think that they're just being filed, which is a good thing, my opinion, that the cases are being filed.
10: The city of Fairbury had a major task on its hands this summer: clear away enough storm refuse from a central city property in time to host an important annual event. The Fairbury City Park has been home to an annual 4th of July weekend flea market for more than half a century, bringing in vendors and customers from all across the country into southeast Nebraska to peruse and relax. But that city park was also one of the parts of town most severely affected by the historic severe storms in May. That meant it took an all-hands-on-deck effort to get the park ready in time to host the market, even though vendors had to dodge some falling branches once it was underway.
12: I really didn't think we'd be able to have a flea market, but they pulled it off, and it looked great down there, and there was no wind that day, and it felt as good as it could fall, right between vehicles and campers and the vendors. Didn't touch a thing. Nobody got hurt, but they sure could have, because it was a big limb.
10: Funeral arrangements have been announced in honor of the passing of Crete Police Chief Gary Young Jr. The Crete Police Department announced that there will be a visitation at Ag Hall at Tuxedo Park in Crete starting at 9 a.m. and a funeral service set to follow at 10 a.m. Following the funeral service, a law enforcement procession will escort Chief Young to Lincoln Memorial Cemetery, where he will be laid to rest. Officials say anyone is welcome to attend. In similar news, Governor Jim Pillen has announced that flags be lowered to half staff on Saturday in recognition of the service and sacrifice by firefighter Nathan Matthews. Originally from Lincoln, Matthews died last week from injuries he sustained while battling a wildfire near the Colorado-Utah border in late June. Colorado Governor Jared Polis is also ordering that flags be lowered in his state today. Farmers and producers in a couple of southeast Nebraska counties can count on some financial help from the U.S. Department of Agriculture. Lancaster and Saline counties will be the primary recipients, along with 11 other counties that border those two. This new designation will provide loan assistance to farmers who are being adversely affected by the active drought that's crippling the area. Farmers have 8 months from the date of the declaration to apply through a local FSA office or online. The Nebraska Democratic Party is making claims that U.S. Senator Pete Ricketts is financing a lawsuit aimed at forcing the Democratic Party to nominate a replacement candidate in the Senate race to unseat Ricketts. 2 weeks ago, Democrat primary winner Cindy Burbank filed to withdraw from the general election and has since been removed from the ballot. A few days ago, primary loser William Forbes filed a lawsuit to force the party to pick a replacement, seeking to put himself on the ballot as the Democratic nominee. Party chairperson Jane Klebe said Wednesday she's confident her party will prevail in courts.
13: We absolutely believe the lawyers that we have on this case will be victorious in the courtroom, because we know that Pete Ricketts is the one funding this disingenuous and frivolous lawsuit.
10: When asked whether Ricketts is bankrolling the lawsuit, the Ricketts campaign didn't answer yes or no definitively. Instead, they said in part, a Democrat is suing the Democratic Party for the right to vote for a Democrat. That is a problem within the Nebraska Democratic Party. Ricketts himself has yet to comment. And Nebraskans weren't just dealing with high temperatures this last weekend. They were feeling some of the most oppressive heat on record. The National Weather Service reports that since Epley Airfield began recording weather data in 1929, last Sunday's heat index of almost 119 degrees was the third hottest ever recorded. The NWSA marks were set for the hottest feels-like temps at numerous times from 4 a.m. to 4 p.m. For more news, head to newschannelnebraska.com. 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
16: 70 degrees at KWBE. Good morning. Partly sunny skies in our forecast for the day. It's going to be a breezy one. Those winds are going to be out of the north-northwest, about 25 miles per hour at times, gusting a little higher than that. Temperature-wise, we're going to get up to 83 today. Then for tonight, your overnight low, 64. Weekend outlook, Saturday sunny, 84 for the high. Sunday sunny, 86 for the high. And Monday, we're back to around 90 across the KWBE listening area. This morning, our temperature is 70 degrees, 38 hundredths of an inch of rain here at the KWBE studios from overnight. 38 hundredths. Again, we're on our way to a high of 83 today.
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10: I'm Tim Hackett, and this is your daily sports update on KWBE. Well, we've been waiting for this all week, so no surprise that today's show will be all about Nebraska football at Big Ten Media Days. Okay, that's not all we'll talk about, but that's definitely the right place to start, because Matt Rhule, Troy Dannon, and three Husker athletes took the stage in Chicago yesterday to discuss the upcoming season, a season that is indeed coming up soon because practice begins next week. Nebraska is 19-19 overall under Matt Rhule's direction, and of course has won bowl games in back-to-back seasons. But yesterday, Rhule stressed that simply getting to bowl games is no longer sufficient for his team to be considered a success.
20: I stood up here a few years ago and said, before we can talk about doing great things, man, we've got to earn back the respect. And these guys, they've kind of erased the narratives. You know, Nebraska can't win a close game. They've erased that. Nebraska, there's a bowl drought. They've erased that. They went to back-to-back bowl games last year. But we know that's not enough. We didn't come to Nebraska to go 7-6. We came to compete for this.
10: For his part, Athletic Director Troy Dannon pointed out how Rhule's additions to both the staff and to the roster via the transfer portal have helped shape the direction of the team and, in turn, shape the quality of the athletic department overall.
21: My image of Nebraska football is not the program that Matt inherited.
0: And it's almost absurd to think we went 8-9 years without going to a bowl game. That doesn't happen anyplace. And so it's, as a result, the way the program needed to be built is the way Matt's building it.
10: In terms of on-the-field stuff, there will be plenty of focus on Nebraska's quarterback, whoever that ends up being, but also on the guys blocking for whoever is in the backfield. Nebraska's offensive line allowed 33 sacks last season, which is why Rule and Company went out and brought in a handful of portal additions to that position group, plus hired on Jeep Wade as the O-line coach.
2: Oh, this is the best O-line we've ever had. I mean, it's the sheer size, the strength, the footwork that they have, the technique that Jeep has. Coach Wade is a great O-line, and we're gonna be good. We're gonna be scary.
22: Gotten faster, bigger, stronger. We're studying the game. We're studying with each other. We're asking each other's questions, and I think that's what's special about this upcoming unit.
10: All right, let's switch gears a little bit because I can't not talk about the week the Royals have endured so far. I'm not one to say the sky is blue when it's raining out, but honestly, this week the team put together 25 of about as high-quality innings as you could expect from this team this year, but two innings were disasters and mind-bogglingly forced them to lose two of the three in the series against the Twins. The Royals became the first team in Major League Baseball this year to turn five double plays in a game Tuesday. Randy Dobnak pitched as well as he ever has on Wednesday, and Noah Cameron pitched about as well as anyone could with eight shutout innings on Thursday. But the Royals blew ninth-inning leads on two of those three occasions to lose the series, including allowing a walk-off grand slam to Cody Clemens with two outs in the ninth yesterday afternoon. There's no better word than brutal to describe this week, and that might set the tone for the rest of the season with the trade deadline coming up on Monday. For now, it's on to Colorado for a three-game set against the Rockies starting tonight at 7:40 in what could be, but probably won't be, Michael Wacha's last start with the team. And we close out the week with the unique story that one of our teammates put together this week, Casey Wannenberg's profile on the first woman to umpire a Nebraska Summer Legion Baseball postseason game.
23: In fact, 21-year-old November Deers of Hay Springs,
24: yep, got him,
23: is the first female American Legion umpire in Nebraska.
24: They call me ma'am, so it's kind of weird because like I'm not much older than them, but I'm older than them, so they call me ma'am, and I'm like, okay, I'm November.
23: For years, Deers has played softball, followed by umpiring the sport.
24: I coach softball too, and they come and watch me, and they're like, that was so cool. 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
26: Hello, I'm Kellen Havikin with the latest agribusiness news on Brownfield. The president of the Nebraska Farm Bureau says a recent trade mission to Southeast Asia underscored the growing competition U.S. producers are facing. Mark McHarg says Japanese and Philippine buyers express concern about the price of ag products.
27: Now, what we tried to reiterate to them is that if that price is close, U.S. is a better bet than a lot of places in the world. And we need to be doing business with our allies.
26: Corteva Agriscience is introducing a new herbicide called Enclosa, which will be available to soybean growers in 2027. The novel pre-plant and pre-emergence herbicide is made to control broadleaf and grass leaves. And new crop corn and soybean export sales were solid last week. The USDA says they saw week-to-week improvements. And I'm Kellen Havikin for Brownfield.
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16: Breezy conditions throughout the day. Temperatures reaching up to 83 in the KWBE listening area. And then for tonight, those breezy conditions will continue with your overnight low 64. Then tomorrow, mostly sunny skies, a high of 84. Sunday, sunny, high of 86. And on Monday, sunny with a high of 90.
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Rumors spreading round. United takes his time. About to check outside the games. And you know what I'm talking about. 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They got a lot of nice girls.

0: E with that little old band from Texas, ZZ Top. Good morning. 6:28 is our time. 69 degrees now our temperature here at the KWBE studios. We're on our way to a high this afternoon of about 83. Got a neighbor who could use a hand? Maybe it's a veteran, a busy family, or someone going through a tough time. 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Nominations must be received by September 30th, and prize must be claimed within 30 days. It's time now for this morning's funeral calendar on KWBE, brought to you this morning by Griffiths Hoovendick Funeral Home. Carol Harms of Cortland passed away July 16th at the age of 75. Funeral services for Carol Harms will be this morning at 10:30 at the American Lutheran Church of Adams. Fox Funeral Home and Cremation Services of Adams in charge of those arrangements today. Dr. Arnold Raymond Falco Jr. of Greeley, Colorado, passed away July 20th at the age of 92. Interment will be held at the Evergreen Home Cemetery in Beatrice tomorrow afternoon at 2 p.m. Griffiths Hoovendick Chapel of Beatrice in charge of those local arrangements. William Jean Eugene Ballou of Beatrice passed away July 26th at the age of 57. Jean's memorial service will be on Monday, August 3rd at 10 o'clock at the Doran Clark Funeral Home in Fall City. Doran Clark Funeral Home in charge of those services. Oscar Ferguson of Beatrice passed away on July 28th at the age of 57. While the family will hold a private service, they recognize the important role his colleagues played in his life and look forward to hosting a separate gathering in Marysville, Kansas, for his work family at a later date to celebrate his life and legacy. Harmon Wright Mortuary and Crematoria Beatrice in charge of those arrangements. Jasmine Marie Bach, 6 weeks of age, of Beatrice, passed away on July 29th at the Beatrice Community Hospital. She was born on June 15th in Lincoln to Jennifer Merriman and Jeffrey Bach. Memorial services will be held at a later date. Harmon Wright Mortuary and Crematory in charge of those arrangements. That's this morning's funeral calendar. You can take a look at these funeral notices along with their additional information at our website at kwbe.com. This morning's funeral calendar brought to you by Griffiths Hoovendick Funeral Home.
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0: Your forecast for the KWBE listening area, partly sunny skies this afternoon with temperatures in the lower 80s. It's going to be a breezy day for us. Those winds out of the north-northwest at around 20 to 25 miles per hour. Clear skies tonight. Breezy conditions continue. Your overnight low, 64. Sunny skies on Saturday, a high of 84. Sunny on Sunday, high of 86.

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0: All righty. Let's find out who's aging another year. Birthday line heard on KWBE Monday through Friday. No weekend, so Fridays are usually busy with calls for Friday, Saturday, and Sunday, so let's get started. Hi there, good morning. You're on KWBE's birthday line.
2: Yes, I'd like to wish my son, Tyler Ellis, a happy birthday, and this is certainly his mom and dad.
0: All right, thanks for calling. Hi, good morning. You're on KWBE.
3: Hi, I wanted to wish my dad, Tyler Ellis, a happy birthday. He's turning 43.
0: He's turning 43. Well, who's this birthday wish from?
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0: Well, Macy, we hope he has a wonderful day. Have you baked him a birthday cake?
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0: Well, hey, that sounds like a good deal. Well, thanks for calling in this morning, and we hope he has a wonderful day.
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0: Macy, thanks for calling. Good morning, KWBE. You're on the air.
4: For tomorrow, I want to wish a happy anniversary to John and Katie Humble. And for Sunday, a happy birthday to Elvira Beatty. And these wishes are from Marilyn. And thank you, and everyone have a good weekend.
0: Thank you much. 402-228-5924. Good morning. You're on KWBE's birthday line.
5: Hi, I'd like to wish my dad, Tyler Ellis, a happy birthday.
0: And this is from?
5: Me and my mom.
0: Is this Piper?
5: Yes.
0: Well, we hope your dad has a wonderful birthday. So you're making a birthday card, I hear.
5: Yes.
0: Well, good job. You have a good day, and I hope he has a good birthday.
5: Okay, thank you.
0: All right, thank you. 6:39 at KWBE 21 before the hour. You had 38 hundredths of an inch of rain overnight, 38 hundredths. And we got a nice, clear sky waking us up this morning. We're going to get up to about 83 for your high today. Good morning. You're on the birthday line.
6: Good morning, Dave. For today, I want to wish Paul and Linda Rockman a very happy anniversary. And then on Sunday, the 2nd, happy birthday to Brooke Engelman and Paul Rockman. And these wishes are all from Herb and Marge. And everyone have a great day and a great weekend. And thank you.
0: Thank you. Good morning, KWBE.
7: Good morning. This is Grandma Connie. And today is really Wes Klaus's birthday. So I'd like to wish him a happy birthday and a happy weekend. Thank you, Dave.
0: Thank you. Appreciate it. Good morning. You're on the air.
8: Good morning, Dave. Today I have Wes Snyder down for a happy birthday. And also a happy birthday to Norma Jean Worm. Happy wedding anniversary to Paul and Linda Rockman. And for Sunday, a happy birthday to Paul Rockman. These wishes are from Ellie, and you have a great weekend, and thank you.
0: Thank you. Good morning, KWBE.
9: Good morning. I'd like to wish a very happy birthday to my good friend, Rhonda Yost. And this is from Dean and Deb. Thank you.
0: Thanks.
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0: 641 KWBE as we take your calls for birthdays and anniversaries here on this last day of July. Wow. Hi, good morning. You're on KWBE.
11: Good morning. I'd like to wish Tyler Ellis a happy birthday, and this is from Steph.
0: All right. Hope he has a wonderful day. Thanks for calling this morning.
11: Thank you.
0: You're welcome. Good morning, KWBE.
12: Good morning, Dave. This morning, I would like to wish a very happy birthday to Christy King, Ruby Dink, and Janet Nickel, and a very happy wedding anniversary to Adam and Dee Drake. For tomorrow, the 1st, I would like to wish a very happy birthday to Myron Helmke, his granddaughter Paige Helmke, and my cousin Bev Stokerbrand, and a happy wedding anniversary to Leon and Nelvi Linneman. And on Sunday, a very happy birthday to Linda Sherman, and very happy wedding anniversary wishes to Evan and Kirsten Larson, and Kent and Pat Schroeder. And these wishes are all from Wanda. And since it's cooling off a little bit, why, maybe you can make it to the Czech Festival this weekend.
0: I'll tell you what, the weather's looking pretty nice, isn't it?
12: I like it, and just keep it that way.
0: We're going to try.
12: Okay, thanks, Dave.
0: You bet, thanks. Hi, KWBE.
13: Good morning, Dave. I'd like to wish a very happy birthday today to Steve Johnson, Mary Shelton, Tyler Ellis, and happy anniversary to Paul and Linda Rockman. And then I also have John Francis' birthday. So, John, if it's your birthday, you have a good day. For tomorrow, happy birthday to Dale Rickard. And a happy anniversary to John and Katie Humble. And then on Sunday, happy birthday to Dave Treble, Brooke Engelman, Elvira Beatty, and Paul Rockman, and a happy anniversary to Alan Rosteddy, and that comes from Bob and Gwen. Thanks, Dave. You have a good day and a good weekend.
0: You too. Thanks. Hello. Good morning. You're on the air.
14: Good morning, Dave. This morning, I'd like to wish a very happy birthday tomorrow, to good friend Sarah Morris. And this is from Marilyn from Wilbur, and I thank you so much.
0: And I thank you. Have a great day and a great weekend.
14: Yeah, we'll try.
0: All right. Temperatures this afternoon in the lower 80s. It's going to be a little bit on the breezy side today. Weekend outlook, this is really nice. Saturday, 84. Sunday, 86. Both days, just lots of sunshine. We'll get back to about 90 on Monday. Boy, what a nice weekend to kick things off for August, right? Hi, good morning. You're on KWBE.
15: Well, good morning. For Sunday, I would like to wish my great-granddaughter, Hannah Penner, a very happy birthday. That's from Grandma Lila. And thank you.
0: Thanks.
15: Have a good day.
0: You too. Thank you. Hi, good morning. Birthday line.
16: So for Sunday, I would like to wish our son, Jared Deakey, a happy birthday. From Mom and Dad and Brother Nathan.
0: All right, thanks.
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0: 6:45, a quarter before 7. Good morning from KWBE Rise and Shine as we get the Friday underway. Yeah, Friday. Made it to the end of the week, didn't we? Hi, good morning. You're on the birthday line.
18: Good morning. I'd like to wish Cindy Grunewald a happy birthday today. And this is from Shirley Grunewald, and I thank you.
0: Thank you. I want to say thanks to everybody who came out last night to the Farmers Market to give their chance at winning with our jackpot drop. And thanks to the market for letting us stop by and spending a little time at the market. Now we'll be bringing our jackpot drop to the Beatrice YMCA next Wednesday. That'll be your next chance to play the game. We'll be there Wednesday morning, 7:30 a.m. till 8 a.m. That'll be next Wednesday. You can mark that on your calendar. 7:30 to 8, your chance to play Jackpot Drop at the Beatrice YMCA. Anybody else this morning? Boy, what a busy one. Boy, busy, busy, busy today. Lots of folks celebrating today and for the weekend. That's awesome. For those of you who are celebrating, have a great day. Have a great weekend. And we'll do this again Monday morning here on KWBE Birthday Line, brought to you by Quilt Stitches and by Premier GM. So with the last day of July here and August now just around the corner, what are you thinking? We're thinking school, right? Yeah, school just around the corner. Are you doing that school shopping? Are you getting ready to get busy again with all your school activities? There's a new survey out finding out how much time you as a parent spend being a taxi for your kids. Going to this event, going to that event, hauling the kids here, hauling the kids there. There's a new survey out that found that just driving kids to and from school activities takes up an average of 38 minutes every day. Over a full school year, that would add up to 6,858 minutes, which is nearly 15 8-hour workdays, all spent behind the wheel, worrying about what they left something at home and listening to their favorite radio station as they go from point A to point B. 77% of parents say back-to-school season makes life feel more hectic. Would you agree? Kind of puts a little more stress on your schedule. This is all from Talker Research. They did the survey of these parents. And again, we're looking at 38 minutes every day spent being a taxi for our youngsters. And over a full school year, that comes up to nearly 15 8-hour workdays spent behind the wheel. 649 at KWBE, 69 degrees here at the studios. 69 on our way to a high of 83 today, 84 tomorrow, 86 on Sunday. Gotta love this weather!

0: serving the area since June of 1949. 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
1: ABC News, I'm Sherry Preston. American oil and gas giants reporting massive profits while the war went on. ExxonMobil reporting this morning its profits were up 105% from a year ago during the second quarter. Chevron quadrupling its profits in the same quarter. President Trump claims Hamas has agreed to disarm in exchange for Israel pulling its troops out of Gaza. ABC Chief Global Affairs correspondent Martha Raddatz has more.
2: Details of the plan are slim, and Hamas has not gone public in support of the plan. If the agreement does come to fruition, verifying that the militant group has laid down its arms will be a challenge, as well as convincing some Israeli officials to back the deal.
1: At least 19 people have died after thousands breached the border between Morocco and the Spanish territory of Ceuta. Some swam from Moroccan towns, others flooded through gates. Spain's prime minister will visit the territory today. This is ABC News. Seattle's police chief resigning at the request of the mayor after that deadly shooting at a food festival near the Space Needle.
3: In the same week of the mass shooting in Seattle, now the city's police chief is out of a job. In a statement, now former chief Sean Barnes' attorney saying the mayor of Seattle requested Barnes' resignation and he resigned. Chief Barnes had been under fire since the shooting for the city's lack of basic information to come out to the public and media and his frequent travel out of the city, sometimes to see family in Chicago. When confronted about his frequent trips out of Seattle, including on Sunday when the shooting occurred, Barnes became hostile this week.
4: No. You need to know this.
3: Now an interim chief has been appointed. Alex Stone, ABC News.
1: A growing heat dome blankets the West in life-threatening heat. Oregon is in the midst of what could be its worst wildfire season on record. And in Las Vegas, they could hit an all-time August heat record this coming weekend. Sherry Preston, ABC News.
5: That'll be $84.52.
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0: To hear more, visit dan.democrat. 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
1: This is Tim Hackett with your latest news update on KWBE. A third tragic highway accident this week in southeast Nebraska has killed one person. NCN's Doug Kennedy was on the scene of the Thursday morning crash near Beatrice.
2: The accident happened when a sport utility vehicle pulled onto U.S. Highway 136 south of Beatrice into the path of a northbound semi-tanker that was hauling anhydrous ammonia.
3: Deputies are going to be here recreating the accident scene just to make sure they're getting all their information straight. But as far as I know at this time, it sounds like vehicle pulled out in front of the semi. No time to stop.
2: Gage County Sheriff Sergeant John Chavez said a woman in the sport utility vehicle who was ejected died at the scene of the accident. A male in the vehicle was taken by medical helicopter for treatment of serious injuries. The driver of the semi-trailer truck was taken by ground ambulance to a hospital with minor injuries. The collision blocked off U.S. Highway 136 between Southwest 45th and West Lilac Road, diverting both north and southbound traffic to other routes. The medical helicopter landing and departing from the highway just north of the collision.
1: Police have confirmed the identity of the man who was killed in Wednesday's crash near Beatrice. He was 47-year-old Lane Gutshow of Fremont. A social work organization committed to steering children through the foster care system has reported they've had to assist more children in one southeast Nebraska county in the past year than in any of the previous three. In her annual summer report with the Jefferson County Commissioners this week, Shelby Peterson, executive director of CASA, reported that her organization served 15 kids in Jefferson County over the past year, up from a total of 19 over the prior 2 years combined. And some of those cases were high-profile matters still in the legal system and in the public conscience, including situations involving alleged physical abuse or creation and possession of child sexual assault material.
4: It's like every week Brandy comes in and says, we have a new Jefferson County case. I don't think it means that there's more abuse happening. I think that they're just being filed, which is a good thing, my opinion, that the cases are being filed.
1: The city of Fairbury had a major task on its hands this summer: clear away enough storm refuse from a central city property in time to host an important annual event. The Fairbury City Park has been home to an annual 4th of July weekend flea market for more than half a century, bringing in vendors and customers from all across the country into southeast Nebraska to peruse and relax. But that city park was also one of the parts of town most severely affected by the historic severe storms in May. That meant it took an all-hands-on-deck effort to get the park ready in time to host the market, even though vendors had to dodge some falling branches once it was underway.
5: I really didn't think we'd be able to have a flea market, but they pulled it off, and it looked great down there, and there was no wind that day, and it fell as good as it could fall, right between vehicles and campers and the vendors. Didn't touch a thing. Nobody got hurt, but they sure could have, because it was a big limb.
1: Funeral arrangements have been announced in honor of the passing of Crete Police Chief Gary Young Jr. The Crete Police Department announced that there will be a visitation at Ag Hall at Tuxedo Park in Crete starting at 9 a.m. and a funeral service set to follow at 10 a.m. Following the funeral service, a law enforcement procession will escort Chief Young to Lincoln Memorial Cemetery, where he will be laid to rest. Officials say anyone is welcome to attend. In similar news, Governor Jim Pillen has announced that flags be lowered to half staff on Saturday in recognition of the service and sacrifice by firefighter Nathan Matthews. Originally from Lincoln, Matthews died last week from injuries he sustained while battling a wildfire near the Colorado-Utah border in late June. Colorado Governor Jared Polis is also ordering that flags be lowered in his state today. Farmers and producers in a couple of southeast Nebraska counties can count on some financial help from the U.S. Department of Agriculture. Lancaster and Saline counties will be the primary recipients, along with 11 other counties that border those two. This new designation will provide loan assistance to farmers who are being adversely affected by the active drought that's crippling the area. Farmers have 8 months from the date of the declaration to apply through a local FSA office or online. The Nebraska Democratic Party is making claims that U.S. Senator Pete Ricketts is financing a lawsuit aimed at forcing the Democratic Party to nominate a replacement candidate in the Senate race to unseat Ricketts. 2 weeks ago, Democrat primary winner Cindy Burbank filed to withdraw from the general election and has since been removed from the ballot. A few days ago, primary loser William Forbes filed a lawsuit to force the party to pick a replacement, seeking to put himself on the ballot as the Democratic nominee. Party chairperson Jane Klebe said Wednesday she's confident her party will prevail in courts.
6: We absolutely believe the lawyers that we have on this case will be victorious in the courtroom because we know that Pete Ricketts is the one funding this disingenuous and frivolous lawsuit.
1: When asked whether Ricketts is bankrolling the lawsuit, the Ricketts campaign didn't answer yes or no definitively. Instead, they said in part, a Democrat is suing the Democratic Party for the right to vote for a Democrat. That is a problem within the Nebraska Democratic Party. Ricketts himself has yet to comment. And Nebraskans weren't just dealing with high temperatures this last weekend. They were feeling some of the most oppressive heat on record. The National Weather Service reports that since Epley Airfield began recording weather data in 1929, last Sunday's heat index of almost 119 degrees was the third hottest ever recorded. The NWS said marks were set for the hottest feels-like temps at numerous times from 4 a.m. to 4 p.m. For more news, head to newschannelnebraska.com. With this KWBE News Update, I'm Tim Hackett.
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9: The forecast for the KWBE listening area, breezy today and breezy tonight. Those winds out of the north-northwest around 20 to 25 miles per hour. Temperatures for your afternoon reaching up to 83. For tonight, that temp dropping down to 64 for the overnight low. Weekend weather, mostly sunny skies on Saturday, your high of 84. Sunday, mostly sunny and your high of 86.
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9: 12 after 7, 712 on a Friday as we check in at the Big Blue Bike Company in Beatrice. Let's get Eric on the line. Eric, good morning. How is your Friday going so far?
12: It's going good so far, Dave. How are you?
9: Doing well. Did you have a ride last night?
12: We sure did, yeah. We took a nice leisurely ride to Runza, had some dinner, and back to the shop. So, and my four-year-old, for the first time on our ride, he rode his little Strider bike that he's now pedaling, and he rode the whole way by himself. I took an electric trike because I thought he was going to give up and I was going to have to throw his bike and carry him on my lap, but now he toughed it out. So it was a fun little inspiring ride last night.
9: That is neat. That is great. Hats off and thumbs up to him. All right.
12: Yeah.
9: So what's all going on at the Big Blue Bike Company these days?
12: Yeah, so we're busy doing service this time of year while everybody's out and about riding their bikes and e-bikes and scooters. So just wanted to remind everybody that we work on all types of bikes and scooters. Doesn't matter if it wasn't a brand or wasn't bought from us, we can sure look take a look at it, and most likely we can fix it unless there's just some part or something that's not available, but we can fix just about anything. So, feel free to stop in or give us a call if you've got a question. So,
9: okay. All right. What else is going on?
12: As far as some kind of deals, going on right now, typically most of our high quality e-bikes run in that, $2,000 range, which, we got a lot of first timers, to e-biking or they want one, but they don't want to, you know, dive in at $2,000 necessarily. So right now we do have a few, bikes, good quality e-bikes that are actually under $1,000. So if you're wanting to get in and you're kind of looking more in that range, we do have some options. So wanted to let everybody know that. And then we also know that money's a little tight right now, so we've been working on stocking up on a lot of nice refurbished bikes. So to get some, because new bikes are just getting a little expensive, and so we wanted to give that option to some good refurbished bikes. And today and tomorrow only, just like we did last week, we are going to do $50 off of the refurbished bikes. So if you stop in today or tomorrow, take advantage of that weekend sale on those used bikes.
9: Okay, all righty. The hours that we can stop in and visit with you, Eric?
12: Yeah, so that's Wednesday through Friday, noon to 6, and Saturdays 10 to 2.
9: Okay, got some nice weather this weekend. Good weekend to get out on the bike, shouldn't we?
12: Yeah, definitely. I see it's actually going to be a little bit cooler for a few days, and that'll really be nice.
9: Yeah,
12: so
9: get away from those 100-degree temps, yeah.
12: Yeah. And I'll keep reminding everybody every weekend, because you can sign up even up to the the day before. We do have the Homestead Cycling Tour coming up in town, put on by the Big Blue Biking Club, which is not actually me, but another club in town that's been around. And that is on August 29th. It's just a fun ride. It's not, they call it like a gravel tour of our area. It's not competitive, so it's for everybody. And they've got a distance for everybody, too. We got 15 mile, 25, 40, or 72, or there's a 30 and a 60 mile gravel route. I myself am going to do the 15 with my boys. And you get a T-shirt and a free piece of pie at the end. So I'll keep reminding everybody about that. If you go on to Facebook and go to Homestead Cycling Tour, and you can sign up through BikeReg.com. That'll be a fun one to get the bike out on and take a ride down the Standing Bear Trail.
9: So. All right. Sounds like – and the date on that again was August 29th, you said?
12: August 29th, unless I'm messing up. It should be August 29th is a Saturday.
9: Okay.
12: It starts in the morning.
9: All right.
12: Starts right there at the brewery, kind of at the trail right by the brewery, and then finishes there as well. So
9: okay. All righty. Well, with that, we're going to let you go unless you got anything else for us this morning.
12: No, I don't think so. I was going to get a joke, but I didn't quite get there. So next week I'll get to come prepared.
9: All right. You owe us one. Okay. All right.
12: Yeah.
9: Well, hey,
12: yep.
9: Have a great weekend. Enjoy this weather. And we encourage folks to stop by and visit with you and see all what you have then.
12: Yeah. All righty.
9: Thank you,
12: Dave.
9: Thanks, Eric. Have a good Friday, sir. All
12: righty. Yep, you too. Bye.
9: The Big Blue Bike Company in Beatrice. We spotlight them every Friday morning. 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
1: I'm Tim Hackett, and this is your daily sports update on KWBE. Well, we've been waiting for this all week, so no surprise that today's show will be all about Nebraska football at Big Ten Media Days. Okay, that's not all we'll talk about, but that's definitely the right place to start, because Matt Rhule, Troy Dannon, and three Husker athletes took the stage in Chicago yesterday to discuss the upcoming season, a season that is indeed coming up soon because practice begins next week. Nebraska is 19-19 overall under Matt Rhule's direction and, of course, has won bowl games in back-to-back seasons. But yesterday, Rhule stressed that simply getting to bowl games is no longer sufficient for his team to be considered a success.
13: I stood up here a few years ago and said, before we can talk about doing great things, man, we've got to earn back the respect. And these guys, they kind of erased the narratives. You know, Nebraska can't win a close game. They've erased that. Nebraska, there's a bowl drought. They've erased that. They went to back-to-back bowl games last year. But we know that's not enough. We didn't come to Nebraska to go 7-6. We came to compete for this.
1: For his part, Athletic Director Troy Dannon pointed out how Rhule's additions to both the staff and to the roster via the transfer portal have helped shape the direction of the team and, in turn, shape the quality of the athletic department overall.
14: My image of Nebraska football is not the program that Matt inherited. And it's almost absurd to think we went 8-9 years without going to a bowl game. That doesn't happen anyplace. And so it's, as a result, the way the program needed to be built is the way Matt's building it.
1: In terms of on-the-field stuff, there will be plenty of focus on Nebraska's quarterback, whoever that ends up being, but also on the guys blocking for whoever is in the backfield. Nebraska's offensive line allowed 33 sacks last season, which is why Rhule and company went out and brought in a handful of portal additions to that position group, plus hired on Jeep Wade as the O-line coach.
15: Oh, this is the best O-line we've ever had. I mean, it's the sheer size, the strength, the footwork that they have, the technique that Jeep has. Coach Wade is a great O-line, and we're gonna be good. We're gonna be scary.
16: Gotten faster, bigger, stronger. We're studying the game. We're studying with each other. We're asking each other's questions, and I think that's what's special about this upcoming unit.
1: All right, let's switch gears a little bit because I can't not talk about the week the Royals have endured so far. I'm not one to say the sky is blue when it's raining out, but honestly, this week the team put together 25 of about as high-quality innings as you could expect from this team this year, but two innings were disasters and mind-bogglingly forced them to lose two of the three in the series against the Twins. The Royals became the first team in Major League Baseball this year to turn five double plays in a game Tuesday. Randy Dobnak pitched as well as he ever has on Wednesday, and Noah Cameron pitched about as well as anyone could with eight shutout innings on Thursday. But the Royals blew ninth-inning leads on two of those three occasions to lose the series, including allowing a walk-off grand slam to Cody Clemens with two outs in the ninth yesterday afternoon. There's no better word than brutal to describe this week, and that might set the tone for the rest of the season with the trade deadline coming up on Monday. For now, it's on to Colorado for a three-game set against the Rockies starting tonight at 7:40 in what could be, but probably won't be, Michael Wacha's last start with the team. And we close out the week with the unique story that one of our teammates put together this week, Casey Wannenberg's profile on the first woman to umpire a Nebraska Summer Legion Baseball postseason game.
17: In fact, 21-year-old November Deers of Hay Springs,
18: yep, got him,
17: is the first female American Legion umpire in Nebraska.
18: They call me ma'am, so it's kind of weird because I'm not much older than them, but I'm older than them, so they call me ma'am, and I'm like, okay, I'm November.
17: For years, Deers has played softball, followed by umpiring the sport.
18: I coach softball too, and they come and watch me, and they're like, that was so cool. I can't believe you're doing that. And it's just been super fun to see my players see me in this field, and then hopefully having other women and young girls see me as well.
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9: 38 hundredths of an inch of rain here at KWBE. Let's check your weather. This hour's weather courtesy of Roars. We're looking at breezy conditions today. That high reaching up to about 83. 64 for your low tonight. Then your weekend looking really nice. Saturday sunny, 84. Sunday sunny, 86. We're back to around 90 on Monday, and we'll be in those lower 90s on Tuesday. But boy, yeah, what a nice weekend ahead of us. 69 degrees currently here at KWBE. And again, we received 38 hundredths overnight. We are asking you on our Facebook page today, how much rain you got? And you can let us know. We got Bonnie, who lives east of 3 miles east of Claytonia. She got an inch and a quarter. And then we got Gino, who lives south of Wymore, an inch 20. And just east of Adams, Darren reports in with an inch 20. Blue Springs, Carol says, I got an inch in my rain gauge. And Marvin is reporting in with about 80 hundredths at the 15th and Garfield area. So that's kind of what we got going on right now this morning. How much is in your rain gauge? You can go to our Facebook page and let us know. 69 degrees again is our temperature. On our way to a high this afternoon to reach up to around about 83.
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9: Oh, welcome to our Friday. I love this weather forecast for the weekend. We're in the 80s. Get away from those 90s and those 100-degree marks, right? I realize 80 isn't that cool, but at least it's cooler than what the 90s are and the 100s. Yeah, we're looking at 83 today, 84 tomorrow, and then 86 on Sunday. Pretty good weekend there. Speaking of Sunday, hey, Matt Hagemeyer, the guy who brings you the traffic jam in the afternoons, I understand his birthday's Sunday. Well, happy birthday to you, Matt. Enjoy your day on Sunday. Right now, he's working hard at the bakery this morning, making those awesome donuts. Birthday Line is heard Monday through Friday here on KWBE. You can always call us in at 6:30 in the morning with birthdays of your friends and neighbors and coworkers and family members. But again, we're going to throw that in now. Happy birthday, Matt. Have a good one Sunday. Coming up, we got morning trivia coming your way in about less than a half hour. We'll throw out a little question your way and see if you can come up with

0: 7:35 at KWBE. Music on your morning from Prince. Good morning. Cloudy skies have moved in. We were clear there for a little bit, and now we got this overcast at the moment. It'll be partly sunny through the day, breezy and a high around about 83. We're at 69 degrees this morning here at KWBE.
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3: This is Tim Hackett with your latest news update on KWBE. Shelby Peterson, executive director of CASA, reported that her organization served 15 kids in Jefferson County over the past year, up from a total of 19 over the prior 2 years combined. And some of those cases were high-profile matters still in the legal system and in the public conscience, including situations involving alleged physical abuse or creation and possession of child sexual assault material.
4: It's like every week Brandy comes in and says, we have a new Jefferson County case. I don't think it means that there's more abuse happening. I think that they're just being filed, which is a good thing, my opinion, that the cases are being filed.
3: The city of Fairbury had a major task on its hands this summer: clear away enough storm refuse from a central city property in time to host an important annual event. The Fairbury City Park has been home to an annual 4th of July weekend flea market for more than half a century. But that city park was also one of the parts of town most severely affected by the historic severe storms in May. That meant it took an all-hands-on-deck effort to get the park ready in time to host the market, even though vendors had to dodge some falling branches once it was underway.
5: I really didn't think we'd be able to have the flea market, but they pulled it off, and it looked great down there. And there was no wind that day. And it fell as good as it could fall, right between vehicles and campers and the vendors. Didn't touch a thing. Nobody got hurt, but they sure could have, because it was a big limb.
3: For more news, head to newschannelnebraska.com. With this KWBE News Update, I'm Tim Hackett.
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0: 744, and it's Friday, which means we get to check in at Rewound Power Motors and get Rich Dominique on the line. Rich, good morning. Good Friday.
2: Hey, good morning, everyone. Good morning, Dave. Hey, we're going to do this real quick today because I want to talk a little bit about something that's very personal to me. 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You can give us a call at 402-228-4356. The reason why I'm going to just kind of throw this all out of the way real quick is because I want to talk about something that has happened to me personally here in the last couple of weeks. Dave, do you know what the alpha gall syndrome is?
0: You know, I have heard. Does it have something to do like tick bites and such, or the results of tick bites?
2: That's absolutely correct, Dave. It is a syndrome that you can get from a tick bite. About 3 weeks ago, I got bit by a tick, and that little tick, when he started to feed, he injected a carb into me, and that carb, my body viewed it as a bad thing. And so I immediately got into it. You know, I got within a few hours, I started to get a bad rash and get sick. And that carb is very similar to mammal products. I use that term because it covers beef, pork, milk, you know, dairy, all the things that come from mammals. So I got that from that little tick, and yeah, it's an absolute life-changing event. You know, a little bit of background about the alpha gall, it affects everybody so differently. That's the interesting part. Most people, from my understanding and research, they get the vomiting, nausea, diarrhea, you know, the digestive issues that when you eat red meat. I'll just use that terminology. When you eat red meat products. So, but for me, it was an entirely different scenario. I developed severe rash, hives, stiff neck, sore throat, headache. Basically, Dave, when I made my trip to the ER, they gave me an epinephrine shot. They said that this could have been probably the mild side of an anaphylactic shock coming on. So it's something that's very, very, very serious, and it's very dangerous, you know. What I really want to stress here and try to get across to our listening audience is the fact that for me, the life change is severe, because when you start looking at all the foods, it's amazing, Dave, how much food has been removed from my plate. I took a potato chip, and I had bit into this potato chip before I read the label. You know, this is all new to us, so, you know, I put the cart before the horse, you know, so to speak, bit into that potato chip, was reading the label, and I went, uh-oh, has whey products in it. And so it's like, okay, just set it all aside and you know, got a different bag of potato chips, you know, one of just potatoes, canola oil, and salt. You know, that's basically what it was. And so the label reading that my wife and I now have to do is phenomenal. It has removed so much food off of my plate. I can't have, you know, Reese's peanut butter eggs or cups or anything. I have to be very careful with chocolate because most chocolates have a whey or they have a milk product in them. And these things, these are all things that will make me very ill and very sick. And, you know, it's even medicines, Dave, this is the kicker. I was taking some Benadryl to help with the itch, you know, the antihistamine. And I was also on they also gave me an antibiotic and a capsule. Well, the capsule is made out of gelatin. Gelatin is made from beef. So I was taking something to try and help my symptoms, but making myself sick all at the same time. Just that little bit. That it's amazing. The Benadryl tabs have milk products as a binder to hold the tablet together. And so, you know, now we're learning as we go, you know, when I go to the pharmacy, if I got, you know, because I'm still taking some medications and stuff, I got to talk to the pharmacist. Do you know what's in this? What's holding this together? What's making, you know, what this vac, you know, this drug is? The doctor even warned me of multiple vaccines I'm not allowed to take now, due to the fact that they have some type of mammal product in them, and that can make me ill. You know, so you your life from one tiny little tick bite gets flipped completely upside down. You know, like I said, everybody is different. You know, a lot of people, like I said, they just get the digestive problems. But how do you know how you're going to react? And so part of what I wanted to get across today and stress very, very hard that, you know, we're in summertime now and we're all outdoors, we're doing things, we're in activities. You know, if you go out and weed eat, you go out and mow, you go to the ball game, you're out in the grass, make sure you check yourselves for ticks. It's a life-changing event, and it could help you keep your life a little more normal. I mean, check your kids, because if your kids get it, you know, try explaining to your 5 to 10-year-old, whatever, why they can't have this anymore, why they can't have that anymore. You know, that's going to be tough. You know, we take for granted our food supply. We really do in this country, and we take for granted, you know, what we get to eat and what's available to us. And when that plate gets turned upside down and you get like 3 items thrown on, that's it, you know. For me now, I get to eat feathers. We've nicknamed it the feathers and fins diet, Dave. I get fowl and I get fish. That is it. That's all I get now. The research has shown some people are recovering from it slowly, and has also shown that some people don't. Like I said, the sensitivity level, according to my research, some people cannot even go to the county fair and pet the calf or the cow standing there. They can't touch them. They have to get rid of their pets. Because, you know, it's a mammal, their fur, and that little bit of exposure, their bodies are so sensitive to it now that they can't be around it. They have to be very careful. You know, we're looking for travel here. I got a couple of trips coming up that I got to do. Looks like I'm going to be packing my lunches. I'm not going to be able to go to a restaurant and eat because, you know, of the possibility of cross-contamination. And this type of thing, or an unknown milk or whey product that might be in the food. So, folks, if you take anything away from anything I've ever said over all these years, take this away. Check yourselves for ticks when you get in from your outdoor activities, because it could literally change your life. So, Dave, I've burnt my time. I'm going to let you go. And you're going to get to hear a new tagline from me now on Friday mornings, and that's as I get ready to leave, I'm gonna stand here and I'm gonna smile. I do have a big smile on my face. I'd be safe out there, and check yourselves for ticks.
0: Well, we're glad you are back to work, Guy. We are glad that you are back. Things have changed awful, obviously, for you, but we're glad that you're back on the air with us. And man, stay healthy, okay?
2: Oh yeah, absolutely.
0: All right, and encourage folks to stop on by. Rewound Power Motors. Rich, have a good Friday. What a story. Take care of yourself.
2: You bet, Dave. Everyone be safe out there, and check yourselves for ticks.
0: All right, thank you, sir. 753 at KWBE. Wow. 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
0: Okay, you must be 19 years of age or older to play. If you've won something here in the last 30 days, let's give somebody else a chance to call in and win. 8 lottery tickets I'm going to give you if you're the first caller with the right answer. And our question for the morning here on KWBE, a recent survey, a recent poll showed that 62% of people say this is required at a picnic. What is it? Now, after talking with Rich, I'm thinking bug spray and insect repellent. That's not the answer, though, but as soon as I thought of picnic, now I'm starting to think of bug spray. 62% of people say this is required at a picnic. What is it? 402-228-5924. In a recent survey, this was 62% of the people said you got to have this at a picnic, or it's not officially a picnic. Hi, good morning, KWBE. What do you think the answer is?
5: Potato salad.
0: Potato salad. No, not it, but great answer. Good morning, KWBE. What are we looking for?
6: Is it a Frisbee?
0: It is a Frisbee. You got it right. Who's this calling?
6: This is Deb Milius.
0: Well, Deb, stop on by our studios. I have 8 lottery tickets here for you to pick up and scratch off and see if you can win some extra cash, okay?
6: All right. Thanks so much.
0: You bet, Deb. Thanks for calling. Have yourself a great day and a great weekend.
6: Thank you. You too.
0: All righty. Yep, a Frisbee. Deb got it right. That's what we're looking for. Job well done, Deb. You can stop by, pick up those lottery tickets, and hope you win a few extra dollars. Potato salad was a good answer, though, too. Yeah, it's pretty tough to have a picnic without potato salad. All right, we're coming up on 8 o'clock here at KWBE.
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0: 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Music by the Hayseed Cowboys. On Tuesday, August 4th, it's Coffee and Convo. Join Mother to Mother Ministries for coffee and conversation Every Tuesday morning at 10, all events are open to all mothers and children in the community and hosted at Burwood Books. This will take place again this coming Tuesday, August 4th, starting at 10. Next Saturday, August 8th, it's the Odell Fire and Rescue Fundraiser. This will take place at the Odell Fire Hall on Saturday from 5:30 p.m. to 8 p.m. They're going to be serving up some pretty delicious food. They got brisket, they got gizzards, they got beef fries. It's all happening next Saturday. You can support the Odell Fire and Rescue Squad with this fundraiser. That's a check on our calendar this morning on KWBE. We are approaching 8 o'clock. It is time for your latest news from ABC as we work our way now into the 8 o'clock hour.
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11: ABC News, I'm Sherry Preston. More fighting in the Middle East. Here's ABC Chief Global Affairs Correspondent Martha Raddatz.
12: It is escalating and spreading throughout the region with no clear strategy of how this ends. A drone strike in Egypt, Kuwait, Saudi, and the Houthis now in a showdown again. And these continued strikes on Iran and threats of larger ones have so far had little effect on the Iranians.
11: Escalating along with the fighting, oil company profits. Chevron and Exxon both reporting huge numbers from April through June. Exxon's profits doubled in the second quarter. Chevron's nearly quadrupled. At least 34 people have died in Spain's border crisis with Morocco. This week, thousands of migrants breached the border between Morocco and the Spanish enclave of Ceuta. Unclear what sparked the rush of people. Another heat dome settling over the west. Las Vegas could hit its hottest temperature ever this weekend. Oregon on the lookout for wildfires thanks to drought conditions and high wind gusts. This is ABC News. Republican Senators John Cornyn and Tom Tillis still holding out on confirming Todd Blanche to be the next attorney general. They say they want written assurances that the IRS settlement reached with President Trump will not be moving forward. In Washington, here's ABC's Karen Waugh.
13: The controversial part of the settlement involves a $1.8 billion so-called anti-weaponization fund of taxpayer money to compensate people who claim they were unfairly targeted by government prosecutors. Those people could include rioters who stormed the Capitol on January 6th. Blanche recently said, after a widespread backlash, that the fund is not being established. But he never put that promise on paper. Senator Tillis suggests one of Trump's advisors wants to revive the fund.
11: Senior FIFA advisor Carlos Cordeiro on the White House task force for the World Cup has resigned this morning in protest over FIFA's plan to sell a stake in the World Cup to private equity. FIFA President Gianni Infantino says the plan has been misinterpreted. Sherry Preston, ABC News.
14: Man, I love this place. I've been surfing here since I was a kid. Now, seeing my grandson out on the water, it means everything to me. Watching him and taking in the blue waves, the sea breeze, the blurry horizon.
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0: Breezy conditions throughout the day. Temperatures reaching up to 83 in the KWBE listening area. And then for tonight, those breezy conditions will continue with your overnight low 64. Then tomorrow, mostly sunny skies, a high of 84. Sunday, sunny, high of 86. And on Monday, sunny with a high of 90.
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10: 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It's all right here to start your day. Thanks for tuning us in this morning. We are KWBE.

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0: 17 after the hour, 817 KWBE, 69 degrees here on our Friday morning. We're going to check your weather here in a bit. Before we get to that, we just want to make a correction on our community calendar. The Senior Center, we mentioned the dance this coming Sunday, the singles and couples dance. That is not going to happen this Sunday. They've actually changed the date to Sunday, August 9th as part of their 30th anniversary celebration. So no dance this Sunday, but they will have the dance on Sunday, August 9th featuring the Hayseed Cowboys. That'll be from beginning at 2 o'clock at the Beatrice Senior Center. So no dance this Sunday, but rather it's been moved to Sunday, August 9th. 69 degrees is Chuck and your weather, brought to you by Gold Crest Retirement Center. Your high today going to reach up to about 83. Your high tomorrow around 84. And Sunday, 86 for the high. Lots of sunshine over the weekend. We've got some clouds right now. It'll be partly sunny throughout the day today and a little bit on the breezy side today. Next week, we're back to around 90 on Monday, 91 on Tuesday. Once again, here at KWBE this morning, our temperature 69 degrees.
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We'd love to have you be part of it.

KWBE with music from Bonnie Raitt. Want to say thanks to everybody who came out last night at the Farmer's Market to give a try at winning at our jackpot drop, our next chance, or your next chance, that you'll have the chance to drop the chip and see if you win. We're going to be at the Beatrice YMC

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5: 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What's the point?

0: WBE, Kenny Loggins, Heart to Heart. No Beatrice Today program this morning. We're just letting the classic spend a little time with us on this Friday. Got more of your favorites, Elton John, on the way. Taking a look at our Facebook page this morning, our question of the day, where we're asking you, since this is the last day of July, our question of the day today was, what are you looking forward to most in August? And I'll tell you what, it's pretty much so. Almost the majority rules. Everybody's talking about the weather. Interesting. Yeah. A lot of the comments that I'm seeing here on our Facebook page, cooler days, hopefully cooler temperatures, much cooler weather. Also, let's see, what else do we have here? We've got several of our saying check days, which is happening this weekend. Birthday celebrations. Looks like Keith and Vicky have some birthdays to celebrate. Dennis has a long weekend away with my family, so he's got plans. And Sue is going to finish things up in her garden in August. That's what she's looking forward to. So what are you looking forward to in the new month? Go ahead, make a comment on our Facebook page. That is our question of the day.
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0: 72 degrees, our temperature at KWBE. Here's Brian Adams.

Dire Straits, Sultans of Swing on KWBE. Coming up, I got music on the way from Kenny Loggins, from Guns N' Roses and Cheap Trick all coming up. We'll get a market update here for you shortly from the Brownfield Network. And we'll take a look at that weather forecast for the weekend.

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0: KWBE. Music on your morning from Guns N' Roses and Patience. Temperatures for the afternoon in the lower 80s today. It's going to be a breezy one throughout the day, and those breezy conditions will continue into tonight. For tonight, the overnight low in the mid-60s. Weekend weather looking awesome. Saturday, sunny, high of 84. Sunday, sunny, high of 86. Monday, we'll hit the 90-degree mark. We had 0.38 of an inch of rain overnight here at the KWBE studios.
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2: 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Dorchester, Wisconsin this morning is steady at 66. Major direct markets will likely have a lower undertone to start the day, with most buyers having the needed near-term numbers in hand. Pork on Thursday was 14 cents lower at 101.64. The estimated hog slaughter on Thursday was 485,000 head, up 6,000 on the week and 16,000 on the year. Box beef dropped again. Choice is down another 2.93 at 360.50. Select beef is $1.08 lower at 341.33. Soybeans started the session mostly weak, but have since turned modestly higher. August is up 3.75. Meanwhile, September corn's down 2.75, and September wheat's 21.75 lower. Back to beans. Development weather looks generally favorable in much of the region, but there are some questions about some long-term weather. That's not unusual for this time of year. Unknown destinations did buy more new crop U.S. beans ahead of the open. Meanwhile, corn and wheat are both essentially seeing some profit-taking. Stateside, corn's also watching development weather, and overall demand continues to be solid. Meanwhile, wheat, the ongoing issues in the Black Sea region have not led to an improvement in export demand, at least not as of yet. And over at the Merck, live and feeder cattle and lean hogs are all seeing some gains in the nearbys, losses in the deferreds as they adjust spreads here at the end of the month. August lives up 57 at 231.80, and October 17 higher at 227.62. September feeders are 52 higher at 342.97. August hogs are up 35 at 98.77. October lean is 40 higher at 83.75. John Perkins, Brownfield.
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2: Get ready to win with a KWBE jackpot drop. 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KWBE, along with Sheer Quality Furniture of Beatrice, the Mechanical Room in Beatrice, and the U-Stop on the east side of Beatrice, will be giving away $1,000 in cash and prizes. 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

From the motion picture Caddyshack, Kenny Loggins, I'm All Right on KWBE. Want to say thanks to everybody who stopped by the Farmer's Market last night to try their luck at our jackpot drop. Thank you so much for stopping by and dropping that chip. Your next chance, your next opportunity to play will be next Wednesday. We're going to be at the Beatrice YMCA from 7:30 a.m. until 8 a.m. For a half hour, we'll be at the Y giving you a chance to win.

0: KWBE with Ambrosia and the Biggest Part of Me. Music from Heart on the way. Night Ranger also coming up. News from ABC at the top of the hour.
1: Keeping the main thing is important in so many of life's arenas. That is especially true when it comes to worshiping God. 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
2: In the early going on Friday, soybeans are up, corn is down, cattle and hog futures are currently trading mixed. I'm John Perkins with a Brownfield Market Update. You're made for farming, and so is Stein. It's Stein Seed Company. They have decades of research dedicated to developing seed that allows you to farm the way you want to farm. Stein has yield. Soybeans, at least in the nearby, still are firm, consolidating, though, overall at the end of the month, monitoring generally favorable development weather in most of the region. Unknown destinations did buy 252,000 tons of new crop U.S. soybeans ahead of the open. August is 1.25 higher at 1178 and three quarters. September's up 1.25 at 1173 and a half. August bean meal's down $1.40 at 312.70. August bean oil's 127 lower at 67.08. Corn's down. Large portions of the Midwest and Plains are expected to see at least some rainfall over the next few days. Overall demand for corn continues to be solid. That's limiting losses, especially vis-a-vis what's going on in wheat. September's down 3.5 at 442.5, and December's 3 lower at 465.5. Wheat is sharply lower, taking profits as the ongoing issues in the Black Sea region have not led to an improvement in export demand, at least not yet. September Chicago's down 24.5 at 639. At the end of the month, December cotton's up 45 at 81.13, and September rice is 9 higher at 1385.5. Live and feeder cattle have turned mostly higher, looking a little bit oversold still. October live's up 37 at 227.90. September feeders are $1.35 higher at 343.80. And hogs have turned mixed, mostly higher on spread adjustments, with August up 77 at 99.20. The October lean contract's $1.02 higher at 84.37. Crude oil's back above $85 a barrel. As for the Dow Jones Industrial Average, it's down about 30 points. John Perkins, Brownfield.
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1: ABC News, I'm Sherry Preston. President Trump saying U.S. negotiators have reached a deal in Gaza. Hamas would lay down its weapons if Israel agrees to withdraw from the territory. Mick Mulroy is former Deputy Assistant Secretary of Defense for the Middle East.
2: If this does happen, then this is a big deal for the 20-point peace plan and for the people of Gaza. It needs to happen. It should be a public acknowledgement, and they couldn't, of course, put those caveats on when they make those public acknowledgments.
1: Nearly three dozen migrants dying in a chaotic crossing. They were from Morocco trying to make it into Spain. The prime minister is visiting the enclave where it happened today. A heat dome settling in over the west. Las Vegas could reach a new record high temperature this weekend, and Oregon is on high alert for wildfires. New York's attorney general is suing the online betting platform Kalshi, saying the prediction market is essentially gambling because it's based on chance rather than skill. Kalshi describes it as sad political theater. This is ABC News.
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6: Temperatures across the KWBE listening area for the afternoon will be in the lower 80s. Breezy conditions throughout today and into tonight. Low tonight, dropping down to 64. Weekend weather, lots of sunshine for Saturday and Sunday. Your high Saturday, 84. Your high Sunday, 86. On Monday, mostly sunny skies across the region with a high temperature of 90 degrees.
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KWBE with KC and the Sunshine Band, and get down tonight. Well, here we are, last day of July, working our way into August. This month went by quickly, didn't it? Hey, if you got a birthday today, you're sharing birthdays with people such as country singer Zach Brown. He's turning 48 today. Actor Wesley Snipes, turning 64. And also on our celebrity birthday list, Gary Lewis, 81 today.

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0: 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We're KWBE. Had a little rain overnight. 3800s here at the KWBE studios. No rain in the forecast for the weekend. This weekend weather is looking awesome. We've got today breezy conditions we've got to deal with. Partly sunny skies and a high of about 83. Then lots of sunshine for us on Saturday and Sunday. Your high tomorrow about 84 and your high on Sunday around 86. Looks like we could hit 90 degrees on Monday and 91 on Tuesday.
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0: To hear more, visit dan.democrat. 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
1: ABC News, I'm Sherry Preston. President Trump saying U.S. negotiators have reached a deal in Gaza. Hamas would lay down its weapons if Israel agrees to withdraw from the territory. Nick Mulroy is former Deputy Assistant Secretary of Defense for the Middle East.
2: If this does happen, then this is a big deal for the 20-point peace plan and for the people of Gaza. It needs to happen. It should be a public acknowledgement, and they couldn't, of course, put those caveats on when they make those public acknowledgments.
1: Nearly three dozen migrants dying in a chaotic crossing. They were from Morocco, trying to make it into Spain. The prime minister is visiting the enclave where it happened today. A heat dome settling in over the west. Las Vegas could reach a new record high temperature this weekend, and Oregon is on high alert for wildfires. New York's attorney general is suing the online betting platform Kalshi, saying the prediction market is essentially gambling because it's based on chance rather than skill. Kalshi describes it as sad political theater. This is ABC News.
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6: The forecast for the KWBE listening area, breezy today and breezy tonight. Those winds out of the north-northwest around 20 to 25 miles per hour. Temperatures for your afternoon reaching up to 83. For tonight, that temp dropping down to 64 for the overnight low. Weekend weather, mostly sunny skies on Saturday, your high of 84. Sunday, mostly sunny and your high of 86.
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KWBE with Night Fever from the Bee Gees. Before that, Men at Work to kick things off this hour with our music. I got music on the way from Styx, from Sheryl Crow and Elton John. All coming up this hour here on KWBE. Right now, here's Bruce Hornsby in the Range.

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0: KWBE with Sheryl Crow and All I Want to Do. So how much rain did you get in your rain gauge? We ended up with 3,800 hundreds here overnight. 3,800 hundreds here at the KWBE studios. That should do it for the rain for a while. We got lots of sunshine in our forecast here for the upcoming weekend. Today's temperatures will reach up to about 83, kind of breezy for us today and tonight. Lots of sunshine tomorrow, your high around 84. Sunday, lots of sunshine with a high around 86. Looks like for Monday, we'll start off the work week with mostly sunny skies and a high topping off at 90 degrees. It's storm season, and while we need the moisture, we definitely don't need the hail and high winds, especially on your garage doors and gutters. When weather strikes, Blue Valley Door strikes back with free estimates to repair or replace your garage doors and gutters. 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That's 228-1276. Blue Valley Door, 1.5 miles west of Beatrice on Highway 4.
1: Soybeans and corn are lower, cattle are mixed, hogs are higher. I'm John Perkins with a Brownfield Market Update. 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Soybeans have back to mixed, but continue to trade mostly weak, and corn is down as they watch development weather. August beans are steady for now at 1177 and a quarter. September's down a half at 1171 and three quarters. September corn's 5 lower at 440 and three quarters. December's down 4.5 at 464. Live and feeder cattle are mixed as they wait for the rest of the week's direct trade. August live's up 62 at 231.85. October's 5 higher at 227.50. September feeders are up 92 at 343.37. And oversold, August hogs are up 77 at 99.20. October lean's 125 higher at 84.60. Brownfield.
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3: 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And Michael J's on West Court in Beatrice has an open face steak sandwich with a baked potato, side salad, and a dessert. And that's a look at the daily lunch specials for this Friday, July 31st.
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KWBE with Styx and Mr. Roboto. Coming up on Monday morning on our Beatrice Today program, we will be spotlighting the Gage Development Coalition. 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

0: KWBE on a Friday morning as we work our way here into a weekend where we're looking at some pretty nice weather. Lots of sunshine over the weekend. How about going to the water park? St. John Lutheran Church is having an event this coming Sunday. It's the Big Blue Water Park Swim from 4 to 7 p.m. They're collecting school supplies, school donations for the World Relief School Kits. They're looking for erasers, pencils, crayons, scissors. That's this coming Sunday at the Big Blue Water Park from 4 to 7 p.m., all sponsored by St. John Lutheran Church of Beatrice.
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1: ABC News, I'm Chuck Sievertson. President Trump holding a cabinet meeting at Camp David right now, saying this about the midterm elections and immigration.
2: If we're not in office, our country will be invaded at levels that made Spain look small time.
1: About 60,000 migrants have entered a Spanish region from Morocco in the past 24 hours, says a local official. About half have gone back voluntarily, says Spain's government. On President Trump's announced deal on Gaza, he says Hamas agrees to disarm. But Hamas says only later if a Palestinian state is created, something Israel adamantly rejects. New York is suing Kalshi, alleging its prediction market is nothing more than illegal, unlicensed gambling, saying outcomes depend more on chance than skill. Kalshi insists its event contracts are federally regulated derivatives outside the scope of state gaming laws. American oil and gas companies report massive spring profits. This is ABC News. A Houston-area teenager with a fascination for sea creatures is recovering after he was bitten by one.
3: Claire McDonald was vacationing with her family in the Turks and Caicos Islands on July 19th. As the 13-year-old was doing a handstand in the blue ocean water, something grabbed her.
4: And there was just blood pouring down my arm, like rushing.
3: A barracuda had torn tendons, a ligament, and a nerve. She's had surgery and expects to recover. As for the barracuda, Claire has no hard feelings.
4: There's always going to be risk, and you got to be careful.
3: And the encounter has only strengthened her resolve to become a marine biologist.
4: I just love the ocean.
3: Jim Ryan, ABC News.
1: Drastic steps, ABC's Hannah Bata.
5: California vineyard owners say they've been forced to rip out their grape crops or burn them because of slumping wine sales. They say they've removed thousands of acres, hoping to rebalance the market's oversupply. They blame the slump mostly on a shift in drinking habits. Studies show demand for wine has dropped significantly, especially among younger consumers.
1: Chuck Sievertson, ABC News.
6: 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I've been surfing here since I was a kid. Now, seeing my grandson out on the water, it means everything to me. Watching him and taking in the blue waves, the sea breeze, the blurry horizon?
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1: This is Tim Hackett with your latest news update on KWBE. A third tragic highway accident this week in southeast Nebraska has killed one person. NCN's Doug Kennedy was on the scene of the Thursday morning crash near Beatrice.
2: The accident happened when a sport utility vehicle pulled onto U.S. Highway 136 south of Beatrice into the path of a northbound semi-tanker that was hauling anhydrous ammonia.
3: Deputies are going to be here recreating the accident scene just to make sure they're getting all their information straight. But as far as I know at this time, sounds like the vehicle pulled out in front of the semi. No time to stop.
2: Gage County Sheriff Sergeant John Chavez said a woman in the sport utility vehicle who was ejected died at the scene of the accident. A male in the vehicle was taken by medical helicopter for treatment of serious injuries. The driver of the semi-trailer truck was taken by ground ambulance to a hospital with minor injuries. The collision blocked off U.S. Highway 136 between Southwest 45th and West Lilac Road, diverting both north and southbound traffic to other routes. The medical helicopter landing and departing from the highway just north of the collision.
1: Police have confirmed the identity of the man who was killed in Wednesday's crash near Beatrice. He was 47-year-old Lane Gutshow of Fremont. A social work organization committed to steering children through the foster care system has reported they've had to assist more children in one southeast Nebraska county in the past year than in any of the previous three. In her annual summer report with the Jefferson County Commissioners this week, Shelby Peterson, executive director of CASA, reported that her organization served 15 kids in Jefferson County over the past year, up from a total of 19 over the prior 2 years combined. And some of those cases were high-profile matters still in the legal system and in the public conscience, including situations involving alleged physical abuse or creation and possession of child sexual assault material.
4: It's like every week Brandy comes in and says, we have a new Jefferson County case. I don't think it means that there's more abuse happening. I think that they're just being filed, which is a good thing, my opinion, that the cases are being filed.
1: The city of Fairbury had a major task on its hands this summer: clear away enough storm refuse from a central city property in time to host an important annual event. The Fairbury City Park has been home to an annual 4th of July weekend flea market for more than half a century, bringing in vendors and customers from all across the country into southeast Nebraska to peruse and relax. But that city park was also one of the parts of town most severely affected by the historic severe storms in May. That meant it took an all-hands-on-deck effort to get the park ready in time to host the market, even though vendors had to dodge some falling branches once it was underway.
5: I really didn't think we'd be able to have a flea market, but they pulled it off, and it looked great down there, and there was no wind that day, and it fell as good as it could fall, right between vehicles and campers and the vendors. Didn't touch a thing. Nobody got hurt, but they sure could have, because it was a big limb.
1: Funeral arrangements have been announced in honor of the passing of Crete Police Chief Gary Young Jr. The Crete Police Department announced that there will be a visitation at Ag Hall at Tuxedo Park in Crete starting at 9 a.m. and a funeral service set to follow at 10 a.m. Following the funeral service, a law enforcement procession will escort Chief Young to Lincoln Memorial Cemetery, where he will be laid to rest. Officials say anyone is welcome to attend. In similar news, Governor Jim Pillen has announced that flags be lowered to half staff on Saturday in recognition of the service and sacrifice by firefighter Nathan Matthews. Originally from Lincoln, Matthews died last week from injuries he sustained while battling a wildfire near the Colorado-Utah border in late June. Colorado Governor Jared Polis is also ordering that flags be lowered in his state today. Farmers and producers in a couple of southeast Nebraska counties can count on some financial help from the U.S. Department of Agriculture. Lancaster and Saline counties will be the primary recipients, along with 11 other counties that border those two. This new designation will provide loan assistance to farmers who are being adversely affected by the active drought that's crippling the area. Farmers have 8 months from the date of the declaration to apply through a local FSA office or online. The Nebraska Democratic Party is making claims that U.S. Senator Pete Ricketts is financing a lawsuit aimed at forcing the Democratic Party to nominate a replacement candidate in the Senate race to unseat Ricketts. 2 weeks ago, Democrat primary winner Cindy Burbank filed to withdraw from the general election and has since been removed from the ballot. A few days ago, primary loser William Forbes filed a lawsuit to force the party to pick a replacement, seeking to put himself on the ballot as the Democratic nominee. Party chairperson Jane Klebe said Wednesday she's confident her party will prevail in courts.
6: We absolutely believe the lawyers that we have on this case will be victorious in the courtroom, because we know that Pete Ricketts is the one funding this disingenuous and frivolous lawsuit.
1: When asked whether Ricketts is bankrolling the lawsuit, the Ricketts campaign didn't answer yes or no definitively. Instead, they said in part, a Democrat is suing the Democratic Party for the right to vote for a Democrat. That is a problem within the Nebraska Democratic Party. Ricketts himself has yet to comment. And Nebraskans weren't just dealing with high temperatures this last weekend. They were feeling some of the most oppressive heat on record. The National Weather Service reports that since Epley Airfield began recording weather data in 1929, last Sunday's heat index of almost 119 degrees was the third hottest ever recorded. The NWS said marks were set for the hottest feels-like temps at numerous times from 4 a.m. to 4 p.m. For more news, head to newschannelnebraska.com. With this KWBE news update, I'm Tim Hackett.
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8: Breezy conditions throughout the day. Temperatures reaching up to 83 in the KWBE listening area. And then for tonight, those breezy conditions will continue with your overnight low 64. Then tomorrow, mostly sunny skies, a high of 84. Sunday, sunny, high of 86. And on Monday, sunny with a high of 90.
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1: I'm Tim Hackett, and this is your daily sports update on KWBE. Well, we've been waiting for this all week, so no surprise that today's show will be all about Nebraska football at Big Ten Media Days. Okay, that's not all we'll talk about, but that's definitely the right place to start, because Matt Rhule, Troy Dannon, and three Husker athletes took the stage in Chicago yesterday to discuss the upcoming season, a season that is indeed coming up soon because practice begins next week. Nebraska is 19-19 overall under Matt Rhule's direction and, of course, has won bowl games in back-to-back seasons. But yesterday, Rhule stressed that simply getting to bowl games is no longer sufficient for his team to be considered a success.
10: I stood up here a few years ago and said, before we can talk about doing great things, man, we've got to earn back the respect. And these guys, they've kind of erased the narratives. You know, Nebraska can't win a close game. They've erased that. Nebraska, there's a bowl drought. They've erased that. They went to back-to-back bowl games last year. But we know that's not enough. We didn't come to Nebraska to go 7-6. We came to compete for this.
1: For his part, Athletic Director Troy Dannon pointed out how Rhule's additions to both the staff and to the roster via the transfer portal have helped shape the direction of the team and, in turn, shape the quality of the athletic department overall.
11: My image of Nebraska football is not the program that Matt inherited. And it's almost absurd to think we went 8-9 years without going to a bowl game. That doesn't happen anyplace. And so it's, as a result, the way the program needed to be built is the way Matt's building it.
1: In terms of on-the-field stuff, there will be plenty of focus on Nebraska's quarterback, whoever that ends up being, but also on the guys blocking for whoever is in the backfield. Nebraska's offensive line allowed 33 sacks last season, which is why Rhule and company went out and brought in a handful of portal additions to that position group, plus hired on Jeep Wade as the O-line coach.
12: Oh, this is the best O-line we've ever had. I mean, it's the sheer size, the strength, the footwork that they have, the technique that Jeep has, Coach Wade, is a great O-line, and we're gonna be good. We're gonna be scary.
13: Gotten faster, bigger, stronger. We're studying the game. We're studying with each other. We're asking each other's questions, and I think that's what's special about this upcoming unit.
1: All right, let's switch gears a little bit because I can't not talk about the week the Royals have endured so far. I'm not one to say the sky is blue when it's raining out, but honestly, this week the team put together 25 of about as high-quality innings as you could expect from this team this year, but two innings were disasters, and mind-bogglingly forced them to lose two of the three in the series against the Twins. The Royals became the first team in Major League Baseball this year to turn five double plays in a game Tuesday. Randy Dobnak pitched as well as he ever has on Wednesday, and Noah Cameron pitched about as well as anyone could with eight shutout innings on Thursday. But the Royals blew ninth-inning leads on two of those three occasions to lose the series, including allowing a walk-off grand slam to Cody Clemens with two outs in the ninth yesterday afternoon. There's no better word than brutal to describe this week, and that might set the tone for the rest of the season with the trade deadline coming up on Monday. For now, it's on to Colorado for a three-game set against the Rockies starting tonight at 7:40 in what could be, but probably won't be, Michael Wacha's last start with the team. And we close out the week with a unique story that one of our teammates put together this week, Casey Wannenberg's profile on the first woman to umpire a Nebraska Summer Legion Baseball postseason game.
14: In fact, 21-year-old November Deers of Hay Springs,
15: yep, got him,
14: is the first female American Legion umpire in Nebraska.
15: They call me ma'am, so it's kind of weird because like I'm not much older than them, but I'm older than them, so they call me ma'am, and I'm like, okay, I'm November.
14: For years, Deers has played softball, followed by umpiring the sport.
15: I coach softball too, and they come and watch me, and they're like, that was so cool. I can't believe you're doing that. And it's just been super fun to see my players see me in this field, and then hopefully having other women and young girls see me as well.
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21: 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Direct cash cattle business has been inconsistent this week, with scattered trade reported. So far in the South, live deals have been at mostly $2.31 to $2.32, $1 to $2 higher than the previous week. Dress deals have been at mostly $3.65, also steady with the previous week's weighted average. There have been a few deals reported at $3.70, that's up $5 from the previous week. Boxed beef was higher at midday, with choice up 103 at 361.53, select up 582 at 347.15. At Denison Livestock in Iowa on Thursday, the sale consisted of many full loads, multiple loads, and plenty of large strings of quality yearling cattle. USDA says there was very good demand. Feeder supply included 80% steers, and 93% of the offering was over 600 pounds. Medium and large one feeder steers, 823 pounds, brought 341, and feeder heifers at 718 pounds sold for 335. Cash hogs are mixed at midday. The market could see a quieter end to the week after processors stepped up procurement efforts earlier, likely covering a good share of their immediate needs. Demand is still driving market sentiment. Export business with Mexico remains encouraging, but there's ongoing uncertainty about how demand will hold up in some other countries moving forward. Barrels and gilts at the National Daily Direct were down 3 cents at midday with a base range of 98 to 102.50. The Iowa Minnesota was down 58 cents at $100.85. And the Western Corn Belt was up 78 cents at 101.30. Butcher hog prices at the Midwest cash markets were steady, with barrels and gilts priced at $66 in Dorchester, Wisconsin. Illinois slaughter sows were trending a dollar higher at 37 to 49. Pork values were down 18 cents at midday at 101.46. I'm Brent Barnett, Brownfield.
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8: Your forecast for the KWBE listening area. Partly sunny skies this afternoon with temperatures in the lower 80s. It's going to be a breezy day for us. Those winds out of the north-northwest at around 20 to 25 miles per hour. Clear skies tonight. Breezy conditions continue. Your overnight low 64. Sunny skies on Saturday, a high of 84. Sunny on Sunday, high of 86.
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33: ABC News, I'm Chuck Sievertson. President Trump holding a cabinet meeting at Camp David right now, saying this about the midterm elections and immigration.
34: If we're not in office, our country will be invaded at levels that made Spain look small time.
33: About 60,000 migrants have entered a Spanish region from Morocco in the past 24 hours, says a local official. About half have gone back voluntarily, says Spain's government. On President Trump's announced deal on Gaza, he says Hamas agrees to disarm. But Hamas says only later if a Palestinian state is created, something Israel adamantly rejects. New York is suing Kalshi, alleging its prediction market is nothing more than illegal, unlicensed gambling, saying outcomes depend more on chance than skill. Kalshi insists its event contracts are federally regulated derivatives outside the scope of state gaming laws. American oil and gas companies report massive spring profits. This is ABC News.
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6: This is Tim Hackett with your latest news update on KWBE. In her annual summer report with the Jefferson County Commissioners this week, Shelby Peterson, executive director of CASA, reported that her organization served 15 kids in Jefferson County over the past year, up from a total of 19 over the prior 2 years combined. And some of those cases were high-profile matters still in the legal system and in the public conscience, including situations involving alleged physical abuse or creation and possession of child sexual assault material.
7: It's like every week Brandy comes in and says, we have a new Jefferson County case. I don't think it means that there's more abuse happening. I think that they're just being filed, which is a good thing, my opinion, that the cases are being filed.
6: The city of Fairbury had a major task on its hands this summer: clear away enough storm refuse from a central city property in time to host an important annual event. The Fairbury City Park has been home to an annual 4th of July weekend flea market for more than half a century, but that city park was also one of the parts of town most severely affected by the historic severe storms in May. That meant it took an all-hands-on-deck effort to get the park ready in time to host the market, even though vendors had to dodge some falling branches once it was underway.
9: I really didn't think we'd be able to have the flea market, but they pulled it off, and it looked great down there, and there was no wind that day, and it fell as good as it could fall, right between vehicles and campers and the vendors. Didn't touch a thing. Nobody got hurt, but they sure could have, because it was a big limb.
6: For more news, head to newschannelnebraska.com. With this KWBE News Update, I'm Tim Hackett.
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11: Mark, brought to you in...
1: Corn are lower, cattle are mostly higher, hogs are up. I'm John Perkins with a Brownfield Market Update. Speed wins. That's why Stein is focused on delivering higher-yielding genetics faster than the competition and why they release more new Enlist E3 lines than any other company. Stein has yield. Soybeans were mixed during the early part of the session, but have since turned fully lower. Traders are monitoring generally favorable development weather in most of the region. Unknown destinations did buy 252,000 tons of new crop U.S. beans ahead of the open. August soybeans are down 7, 1170 and a quarter. September 6 lower at 1166 and a quarter. August bean meal's down 380 at 310.30. August soybean oil's 150 lower at 66.85. Corn's down. Large portions of the Midwest and Plains are expected to see at least some rainfall over the next few days. Overall, demand continues to be solid, and that is limiting losses at least a little bit. September corn's down 7 at 438 and 3 quarters. December 6 and a quarter lower at 462 and a quarter. Wheat is dropping today on profit-taking and the ongoing issues in the Black Sea region, which have not led to an improvement in U.S. export demand. Production in the European Union has been hit by hot, dry weather, but that's largely a confirmation. September Chicago's down 26 and 3 quarters at 636 and 3 quarters. September Kansas City's 25 and 3 quarters lower at 705. September Minneapolis is down 22 and a half at 689. Cattle are mostly higher, waiting for the rest of the week's direct trade. Box beef's up pretty solidly at midday, especially select. August live's $1.12 higher at $232.35. October's 52 higher at $227.97. September feeder's up $1.97 at $344.42. And hogs look oversold after their recent decline, with August now up 65 at $99.07 and October lean $1.35 higher at $84.70. John Perkins, Brownfield.
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12: Hello, I'm Kellen Havikin with the latest agribusiness news on Brownfield. President of the Nebraska Farm Bureau says a recent trade mission to Southeast Asia underscored the growing competition U.S. producers are facing. Mark McHarg says Japanese and Philippine buyers expressed concern about the price of ag products.
13: Now, what we tried to reiterate to them is that if that price is close,

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4: Temperatures across the KWBE listening area for the afternoon will be in the lower 80s. Breezy conditions throughout today and into tonight. Low tonight, dropping down to 64. Weekend weather, lots of sunshine for Saturday and Sunday. Your high Saturday, 84. Your high Sunday, 86. On Monday, mostly sunny skies across the region with a high temperature of 90 degrees.
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Getting back into our music here during our lunch hour. Good afternoon. We got music coming up here from Genesis, Michael Jackson, and Journey, and Madonna, all before 1.

Madonna and Into the Groove. 0.38 of an inch of rain here at KWBE. No rain in our forecast today. Looking at temperatures reaching up to about 83 this afternoon, 84 tomorrow, 86 on Sunday.

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1: ABC News, I'm Chuck Severson. President Trump at a cabinet meeting at Camp David in the past hours, taking credit for what he calls a deal with Israel and Hamas.
2: Nobody thought that would be possible, to disarm Hamas. That shows you how much success we're having with Iran.
1: Hamas says it will disarm only later if a Palestinian state is created, something Israel adamantly rejects. On Iran's military, Trump repeated it's been, his word, obliterated.
2: They've got some left, but soon they won't have some left.
1: Spain's government and local officials say about 60,000 migrants crossed the border, entering a Spanish region from Morocco in the past 24 hours. Local officials say about 48,000 have gone back voluntarily. FBI investigating a suspected Iranian cyber attack on Minnesota water systems. Officials saying hackers knocked offline dozens of water systems. Shortages caused by the Iran war led to American oil and gas companies reporting massive spring profits. This is ABC News.
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6: The forecast for the KWBE listening area, breezy today and breezy tonight. Those winds out of the north-northwest around 20 to 25 miles per hour. Temperatures for your afternoon reaching up to 83. For tonight, that temp dropping down to 64 for the overnight low. Weekend weather, mostly sunny skies on Saturday, your high of 84. Sunday, mostly sunny and your high of 86.
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0: It's Boston on your finally Friday afternoon here on KWBE. 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
0: Mostly sunny and breezy this afternoon, high in the lower 80s. Mostly clear sky tonight with a low around 63 degrees. Sunny for you tomorrow, high near 83. Tomorrow night, mostly clear, low around 62. And sunny on Sunday with a high near 86 degrees.

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0: Fleetwood Mac on KWBE, Rick Springfield right before that. Well, as you know, this summer, KWBE, Sheer Quality Furniture in the McGallagher Room, and you stop on the east side of Beatrice, giving away $1,000 in cash and prizes this summer with our jackpot drop board. And we're going to be popping up at the YMCA next Wednesday, or this coming Wednesday, however you want to look at it, August 5th, let's say that, in the morning from 7:30 to 8 a.m. Our pop-up locations are brought to you by TLC, Elite Greens, and Vinny's Alchemy and Spirits in Beatrice. I've got the Bangles and more of your favorites coming up.
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1: ABC News, I'm Chuck Severson. President Trump at a cabinet meeting at Camp David in the past hours, taking credit for what he calls a deal with Israel and Hamas.
2: Nobody thought that would be possible, to disarm Hamas. That shows you how much success we're having with Iran.
1: Hamas says it will disarm only later if a Palestinian state is created, something Israel adamantly rejects. On Iran's military, Trump repeated it's been, his word, obliterated.
2: They've got some left, but soon they won't have some left.
1: Spain's government and local officials say about 60,000 migrants crossed the border, entering a Spanish region from Morocco in the past 24 hours. Local officials say about 48,000 have gone back voluntarily. FBI investigating a suspected Iranian cyber attack on Minnesota water systems. Officials saying hackers knocked offline dozens of water systems. Shortages caused by the Iran war led to American oil and gas companies reporting massive spring profits. This is ABC News.
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7: Breezy conditions throughout the afternoon and into tonight. Temperatures for the day in the lower 80s. For tonight, mid-60s for the overnight low. Your weekend weather, mostly sunny skies for Saturday and Sunday. Saturday's forecast calling for the high of 84, Sunday's high around 86. On Monday, sunny skies, a high of 90. Tuesday, mostly sunny, high of 91. A slight chance of rain on Wednesday with a high in the mid-80s.
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9: Soybeans and corn were lower Friday. Cattle finished mixed and hogs closed higher. I'm John Perkins with a Brownfield Market Update. You are made for farming, so is Stein. Each year you look to make the most of every opportunity and define success on your own terms. Stein Seed Company is right there with you. Stein has yield. Soybeans were lower on fund and technical selling as traders monitored generally favorable development weather in most of the region. Unknown destinations did buy 252,000 tons of new crop U.S. beans ahead of the open. August soybeans were 5 1/4 lower at 1172, and September was down 1 1/2 at 1170 3/4. August bean meal was $1.90 lower at 312.20, and August soybean oil was 123 points lower at 67.12. Corn was lower. Large portions of the Midwest and Plains are expected to see at least some rainfall over the next few days. Overall, demand continues to be solid, and that did limit losses, at least to some extent. September corn was down 5 at 440 3/4. December was 4 1/2 lower at 464. Wheat fell sharply on profit-taking. The ongoing issues in the Black Sea region have not led to an improvement in U.S. export demand. Production in the European Union has been hit by hot, dry weather, but that seems to be largely factored in. September Chicago was down 24 1/4 at 639 1/4. September Kansas City was 23 1/4 lower at 707 1/2. September Minneapolis was down 21 3/4 at 689 3/4. Live cattle were mixed, waiting for the rest of the week's direct trade. August live was up 52 at 231.75. October was down 20 at 227.25. With that lower move in corn, August feeders are up $1.55 at 348.02. And hogs closed higher, looking oversold after their recent overbought correction. August lean was up 42 cents at $98.85, and October was $1.50 higher at $84.85. We're online at brownfieldagnews.com. John Perkins, Brownfield.
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Serving Southeast Nebraska and Northeast Kansas, KWBE. It's Brian Adams, the Knack. Right before that, I've got Cindy Lauper coming up. But right now, it's Richard Marks.

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0: 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If you haven't yet already, make sure you join the Severe Weather Alert Team, or better known as SWAT. 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
0: Mostly sunny and breezy this afternoon, high in the lower 80s. Mostly clear sky tonight with a low around 63 degrees. Sunny for you tomorrow, high near 83. Tomorrow night, mostly clear, low around 62. And sunny on Sunday with a high near 86 degrees. Shut up!

0: Tom Petty and the Heartbreakers on you finally Friday afternoon here on KWBE. And being the fact that it's Friday afternoon, that reminds me to remind you to tune in tonight and every Friday night for Friday Night Rocks. 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
1: ABC News, I'm Chuck Sievertson. President Trump says he's losing faith in the Iran negotiations after having described the talks for some time as optimistic and saying Iran desperately wants to make a deal. On Iran's military,
2: we have obliterated their military capacity. Again, they've got some left, but soon they won't have some left.
1: Rising oil prices worsen worries about inflation squeezing the bond market. Huge spring profits reported by the American oil companies. President taking credit for what he calls a deal with Israel and Hamas. Hamas says it will disarm only if a Palestinian state is created, something Israel adamantly rejects. Spain's government and local officials say about 60,000 migrants crossed the border, entering a Spanish region from Morocco. Local officials say about 48,000 have gone back voluntarily. This migrant says there are no opportunities in Morocco. He says, I want to stay,
3: but your people don't want us.
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8: This is Tim Hackett with your latest news update on KWBE. In her annual summer report with the Jefferson County Commissioners this week, Shelby Peterson, Executive Director of CASA, reported that her organization served 15 kids in Jefferson County over the past year, up from a total of 19 over the prior 2 years combined. And some of those cases were high-profile matters still in the legal system and in the public conscience, including situations involving alleged physical abuse or creation and possession of child sexual assault material.
9: It's like every week Brandy comes in and says, we have a new Jefferson County case. I don't think it means that there's more abuse happening. I think that they're just being filed.
10: Yeah.
9: Which is a good thing, my opinion, that the cases are being filed.
8: The city of Fairbury had a major task on its hands this summer: clear away enough storm refuse from a central city property in time to host an important annual event. The Fairbury City Park has been home to an annual 4th of July weekend flea market for more than half a century, but that city park was also one of the parts of town most severely affected by the historic severe storms in May. That meant it took an all-hands-on-deck effort to get the park ready in time to host the market, even though vendors had to dodge some falling branches once it was underway.
11: I really didn't think we'd be able to have a flea market, but they pulled it off, and it looked great down there, and there was no wind that day, and it fell as good as it could fall, right between vehicles and campers and the vendors. Didn't touch a thing. Nobody got hurt, but they sure could have, because it was a big limb.
8: For more news, head to newschannelnebraska.com. With this KWBE News Update, I'm Tim Hackett.
12: Good afternoon. This is Brenda Hippen with Farmers Co-op with the closing grain report for Friday, July 31st. September corn closed down 5 at 440 and 3 quarters. December corn down 4.5 at 464. November beans down a penny and a quarter at 1187 and a half. September Kansas City wheat down 23 and a quarter at 707 and a half. Call 402 228-3458 for a price quote. This has been Brenda Hippen with Farmers Co-op, investing in our owner's success.
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It's the Beatles on KWBE. Phil Collins right before that. Hey, just a reminder, we're still looking for healthcare heroes. So if you know any type of caregiver gets back to their community, going above and beyond, we want you to nominate them, because once a month, we'll recognize one of that person's going to have a $1,000 donation made in their name to a nonprofit of their choice. 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

0: The Gin Blossoms, Hey Jealousy on KWBE. Well, I wonder if people would be jealous if you won some pretty cool cash and prizes with our jackpot drop board this summer. And you'll have an opportunity to find out Wednesday, August 5th. We're going to be at the Y for a quick bit, popping up from 7:30 to 8 a.m. Our pop-up locations are brought to you by TLC Elite Greens and Vinny's Alchemy and Spirits in Beatrice. As you know, this summer, KWBE Sheer Quality Furniture and the McAllegaru and you stop on the east side of Beatrice, giving away $1,000 in cash and prizes with that jackpot drop board. And like I said, we're going to be at the Y Wednesday morning. That's August 5th from 7:30 to 8. I've got your weather and more of your favorites coming up.
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2: Soybeans and corn are lower Friday. Cattle finished mixed and hogs closed higher. I'm John Perkins with a Brownfield market update. 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Live life your way with Stein. Soybeans were down on fund and technical selling, monitoring generally favorable development weather in most of the region. Unknown destinations did buy 252,000 tons of new crop U.S. soybeans ahead of the open Friday. August was 5.25 lower at 1172. September was down 1.5 at 1170.75. August soybean meal was $1.90 lower at 312.20, and August bean oil was down 123 at 67.12. Corn was lower. Large portions of the Midwest and Plains are expected to see at least some rainfall into the early part of the coming week. Overall demand continues to be solid, and that did limit losses. September corn was down 5 at 440.75, and December was 4.5 lower at 464. Wheat was sharply lower on profit taken and technical selling. The ongoing issues in the Black Sea region have not led to any apparent improvement in U.S. export demand. There's been more confirmation that production in the European Union has been hit hard by hot, dry weather, but that largely seems, again, to be confirmed. September Chicago was down 24.25 at 639.25. September Kansas City was 23.25 lower at 707.5. September Minneapolis was 21.75 lower at 689.75. Live cattle were mixed, waiting for the rest of the week's direct trade. August was up 52 at 231.75. October was down 20 at 227.25. Supported by that lower move in corn, August feeders were up $1.55 at 348.02. September was 132 higher at 343.77. And on an oversold bounce after the earlier overbought correction, August hogs are up 42 at 98.85. October was $1.50 higher at 84.85. Brent Barnett's got that full look at cash livestock after this.
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4: 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I can't do this.
3: 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There's always a path forward. We just have to find it. 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
6: Red cash cattle trade continued to wait on pins and needles Friday until either feedlot managers jumped at the bids presented or packers upped the ante and offered feedlot managers more money. Bids resurfaced as packers were offering 365 to 368 in Nebraska, but still no new trade developed. Asking prices were firm at 235 plus in the south and 370 in the north. Box beef was higher at the close, with choice up 88 cents at 361.38, select up 490 at 346.23. Estimated cattle slaughter was 98,000 head. Cash hogs were mixed at the close. The market saw a quiet end of the week after processors stepped up procurement efforts earlier on. Barrels and gilts at the National Daily Direct were 64 cents lower at the close, with a base range of 97 to 102.50. Estimated hog slaughter was 424,000 head. I'm Brent Barnett with Brownfield.
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0: 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Agent Cody Ringstorff. Mostly sunny and breezy this afternoon, high in the lower 80s. Mostly clear sky tonight with a low around 63 degrees. Sunny for you tomorrow, high near 83. Tomorrow night, mostly clear, low around 62. And sunny on Sunday with a high near 86 degrees.

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1: I'm Pete Ricketts.

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BE. Well, I've got something to tell you about. Unfortunately, due to the rain that we got last night, there aren't no races tonight at the Beatrice Speedway. Apparently, that infield is pretty bad. So, no races tonight at the Beatrice Speedway. And as always, keep watching their Facebook page for more information.

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1: ABC News, I'm Chuck Sievertson. Creating a stir, 60,000 migrants who crossed the border entering a Spanish region from Morocco in the past 24 hours. Though Spain's government and local officials say about 48,000 have gone back voluntarily, the initial wave sparked debate and an accusation from the U.S. chief executive.
2: If we're not in office, our country will be invaded at levels that made Spain look small time.
3: On the ground, officials are describing it as absolute chaos, with the head of the local security force describing it as a border collapse.
1: ABC's Britt Clenett. President Trump says he's losing faith in the Iran negotiations. Rising oil prices worsen worries about inflation. Huge spring profits reported by American oil companies. The president announcing a deal with Israel and Hamas, but Hamas says it will disarm only if a Palestinian state is created, something Israel rejects. This is ABC News.
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The Commodore's Brick House on KWBE. Pouring some shook up ramen with Def Leppard right before that. And Def Leppard is one of the bands you might hear on Friday nights with Friday Night Rocks. 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

0: 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I've got your weather and Billy Idol coming up.
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0: Mostly clear sky tonight with a low around 63 degrees. Sunny for you tomorrow, high near 83. Tomorrow night, mostly clear, low around 62. And sunny on Sunday with a high near 86 degrees.

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0: Huey Lewis and the News on KWBE. And speaking of the news, I've got ABC and local news coming your way here in a bit at the top of the hour. Then it will be followed by, as always, the traffic jam. We do a weekday afternoons after the 5 o'clock news here on KWBE. I've got more of your favorites coming up.
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Serving Southeast Nebraska and Northeast Kansas, KWBE. It's the J. Giles Band with Centerfold. Just in case you've missed it, due to the rain that we got last night, apparently the infield at the Beatrice Speedway is in rough shape. Tommy said the track is pretty good, but that infield is not. So no races tonight at the Beatrice Speedway. And as always, check their Facebook page for more info.

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6: 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You do Madonna, Madonna, Madonna. 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
1: 8 News, I'm Chuck Sievertson. 6 months after Nancy Guthrie's disappearance, the Sheriff's Department is asking for the public's help by releasing the ransom notes sent to local media in Tucson, Arizona. ABC's Alex Stone.
2: The first note saying, "We have your mother, Nancy. She is safe but scared." And it goes on to ask for $4 million in Bitcoin. There was another note that came in on February 6th. A Guthrie family, "We did not fully grasp the seriousness of her physical condition. We never intended to harm her."
1: Causing an international stir, a wave of 60,000 migrants who crossed the border entering a Spanish region from Morocco today. Spain's government and local officials say about 48,000 have gone back voluntarily. President Trump says he's losing faith in the Iran negotiations. President announcing a deal with Israel and Hamas. But Hamas says it will disarm only if a Palestinian state is created, something Israel rejects. This is ABC News.
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7: This is Tim Hackett with your latest news update on KWBE. In her annual summer report with the Jefferson County Commissioners this week, Shelby Peterson, executive director of CASA, reported that her organization served 15 kids in Jefferson County over the past year, up from a total of 19 over the prior 2 years combined. And some of those cases were high-profile matters still in the legal system and in the public conscience, including situations involving alleged physical abuse or creation and possession of child sexual assault material.
8: It's like every week Brandy comes in and says, "We have a new Jefferson County case." I don't think it means that there's more abuse happening. I think that they're just being filed, which is a good thing, my opinion, that the cases are being filed.
7: The city of Fairbury had a major task on its hands this summer: clear away enough storm refuse from a central city property in time to host an important annual event. The Fairbury City Park has been home to an annual 4th of July weekend flea market for more than half a century, but that city park was also one of the parts of town most severely affected by the historic severe storms in May. That meant it took an all-hands-on-deck effort to get the park ready in time to host the market, even though vendors had to dodge some falling branches once it was underway.
9: I really didn't think we'd be able to have a flea market, but they pulled it off, and it looked great down there, and there was no wind that day, and it felt as good as it could fall, right between vehicles and campers and the vendors. Didn't touch a thing. Nobody got hurt, but they sure could have, because it was a big limb.
7: For more news, head to newschannelnebraska.com. With this KWBE News Update, I'm Tim Hackett.
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A blues standard covered by many groups over the years. That's Aerosmith's version, Baby Please Don't Go, on KWBE's Traffic Jam as we've made it to Friday. It's Matt hanging out with you. Coming up, we have the Smithereens, Sammy Hagar, and Social Distortion this hour. Right now, here's New Order.

New Order and Regret on KWBE's Traffic Jam. Currently it is 78 to much milder temperatures today, so if you're headed up to Czech Fest, not going to be that bad of a night. Coming up, AC/DC and Eagle Eye Cherry, but right now, here are the Smithereens.

0: BTO on KWBE's Traffic Jam. We'll get ready to win once again with a KWBE jackpot drop. This time, we'll be popping up the Beatrice YMCA from 7:30 until 8 on Wednesday, August 5th. Our pop-up locations, such as the YMCA for the jackpot drop, being brought to you by TLC Elite Greens in Beatrice and Vinny's Alchemy and Spirits in Beatrice. And throughout the rest of the summer, KWBE, along with Sheer Quality Furniture in Beatrice, the Mechanical Room in Beatrice, and the U-Stop on the east side of Beatrice, will be giving away $1,000 in cash and prizes throughout the summer.
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1: The traffic jam forecast for tonight calls for mostly clear skies, breezy conditions with a low getting down in the lower 60s. Mostly sunny for tomorrow, high near 84. North winds at around 15, gusts as high as 25 miles per hour. Then for tomorrow night, mostly clear, low getting down to around 61. Sunny on Sunday with a high near 87, with a calm wind, then Sunday night clear, low near 63.

Money Talks with AC/DC on KWBE's Traffic Jam. And since it's Friday, it's time to party a little tequila. 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

The Replacements, Alex Chilton on KWBE's Traffic Jam. Coming up at the top of the hour, we have ABC News and Sports Nightly. But right now, here's the boss.

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0: ABC News, I'm Chuck Severinsen. Breaking news, the Justice Department moves to dismiss the criminal case against the ex-Olympian charged with damaging the reflecting pool in front of the Lincoln Memorial. On July 3rd, federal prosecutor for Washington, D.C., Jeanine Pirro, telling a reporter who asked about the pool having already been damaged.
1: He damaged the pool. He damaged this pool.
2: But they're going to need all these videos, obviously.
1: Well, good. I'm glad you've got that, Evans. Come on in the grand jury. You can testify. Next.
0: Now today, Pirro tells the court that the Interior Department provided additional documents to her office that the pool damage was the result of botched installation by the contractor. 6 months after Nancy Guthrie's disappearance, the Sheriff's Department asking for the public's help by releasing the ransom notes sent to local media in Tucson, Arizona. The notes apologize over her death while captive. Wall Street's major indexes closed higher, so did crude oil prices. This is ABC News. The FBI is issuing a warning after a suspected Iranian cyber attack on Minnesota water systems. ABC's Matt Rivers in Jordan.
3: The idea that Iran is behind this really comes at a precarious moment, obviously, as the United States and Iran have started fighting once again in this part of the world. And this would signal an aggression from Iran if this were actually to be proven that that Tehran is behind this attack.
0: Drastic steps, ABC's Hannah Batah.
4: California vineyard owners say they've been forced to rip out their grape crops or burn them because of slumping wine sales. They say they've removed thousands of acres, hoping to rebalance the market's oversupply. They blame the slump mostly on a shift in drinking habits. Studies show demand for wine has dropped significantly, especially among younger consumers.
0: A first, experts say huge amounts of smelly seaweed are blanketing beaches of the Caribbean and Gulf of Mexico, snuffing out marine life. Chuck Severinsen, ABC News.
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9: Again, the shotgun look with Ozigbo. Snap back. Tommy play actions out of this. Looking to throw downfield. Goes to the end zone. Reimers goes up. It's a catch at the 1 yard line. Reimers is in. Touchdown, Nebraska. Second down and six from the 34. Armstrong in the shotgun. Gets a snap. Looks right. Now he's going to take off and run. Tommy to the 30, 25, 20, 15, 10, 5. Armstrong in there. Touchdown, Nebraska.
10: Good evening. Welcome in. I'm Josh Hilkeman. It's our final best of show in the month of July and our final best of show for the summer. Tonight we travel back 10 years to September 17th, 2016, for what was then a non-conference football game between Nebraska and Oregon. Both teams were 2-0 entering the game, and the Ducks were ranked in the top 25 of both the AP and coaches poll. It was a warm early fall afternoon in front of 90,000 fans at Memorial Stadium in Lincoln. And that's where we send you now with Greg Sharp and Matt Davison on the call shortly ahead of kickoff.
9: Tunnel walk about ready to be launched. We want to certainly give you a feel for what's happening here at Memorial Stadium today. Spectacular day. Again, 80 degrees here at kickoff for this one today. Highly anticipated game. A game that has been talked about in Husker Nation since the end of last season. Really since the time that this series was announced. Shooting off some fireworks above the big scoreboard to the north end. Everyone in the stadium looking toward that north end zone to watch the video screen, to watch one of college football's great traditions. It's Nebraska's tunnel walk.

0: We should win.
1: We should win.
0: Let it be by the code.
1: Let it be by the code.
0: Faith and honor on high.
1: Faith and honor on high.
0: We should lose.
1: We should lose.
0: Stand on the road.
1: Stand on the road.
0: Cheers, wins go by.
1: Cheers, wins go by.
0: We can't
1: be people.
0: We can't be people.
1: We won't be people.
2: Huskers say their prayer. Break their huddle inside the locker room. Fans watching all of this here at Memorial Stadium. Now parading down the hallway are the Huskers. Walking towards the horseshoe. Still tapped for good luck.
3: It's a few extra fireworks today, I think, for the big game.
2: A little smoke out there, right?
3: Yeah.
2: Where there's smoke, there's fire. Huskers now making their way onto the red carpet. Husker coaching staff's already made their way across the way. Big recruiting weekend here as well for the Big Red. A lot of prospective student-athletes that are here for the game. A lot of them are right on the edge of the tunnel.
3: Some football and some other sports, yeah, too. This is a big recruiting weekend for a lot of sports.
2: Huskers about to come out and be visible to this throng of the Sea of Red.
3: This stadium, this energy is a great recruiting tool, but the best recruiting tool is winning.
2: Got to win on Saturdays. Huskers now making their way out, visible to the crowd. The Ducks gathering in the southwest corner. Smoke machines fired up. Looks like Zach Darlington carrying the Stars and Stripes. Here come the Big Red. Ducks win the toss. Ducks want the football. They take it right away.
3: Yeah, statement right there, right? They want their best unit out there to start this football game. You can't blame them. They know that's the best unit they're going to put out there. They want to get the ball first, go down, get points, try to take this crowd out of the game. That can work against you, though. It's risk-reward. You take the ball first, you get a three and out, Nebraska gets good field position and gets the lead. Then, of course, you get the ball to start the second half if you're the Big Red. So a risk taken early on by Oregon, really not a shocker, though. I thought they would probably take it if they won the toss and try to get that potent offense out there.
2: Huskers wearing their home scarlet tops, cream pants, that beautiful white helmet with the N on the side. Oregon wearing their road whites with the dark, dark green pants. Their white helmets with the O on the side. We're ready for some football. Glad you're with us here today on the Husker Sports Network, or if you're listening to us worldwide, Huskers.com. Drew Brown with 13 kickoffs on the year. Seven of them have been touchbacks. Huskers would like that right here.
3: Yeah, we need that right now. Don't even allow a kickoff return here. There's not much of a breeze at all. Most of the flags around the stadium are dead.
2: Charles Nelson, a dangerous kickoff returner, a couple of yards deep. He's coming out. Nelson weaves to the middle of the field. He's to the 15, gets tripped up at the 19-yard line. Nice play made by Luke McNitt. The Carney product with a tackle early in the game, and the Ducks will have it at the 19-yard line, led by senior transfer quarterback Dakota Prukop. Played his first 4 years at Montana State. Terrific career there. Wanted something bigger, wanted something better. Transfers to Oregon and wins the job in spring ball.
3: And he's thrown six touchdowns and hasn't thrown a pick yet this year. He has a little swagger to him. He can run enough to hurt you, and he's thrown it well early on in the season, completing over two-thirds of his passes.
2: Ducks have it at the 20. Prukop will go shotgun. Royce Freeman to his left. Trips to the far side, one on the near side. Kalu acting like he's coming off the edge. May have played his card a little too quick. He's on Devin Allen, the Olympic sprinter. Prukop looks over the Husker defense. Now they go empty as Freeman drifts out to the left. Back to throw. Prukop launches a pass downfield, and the pass is caught. First down as Carrington makes the catch at the 33-yard line. So a 14-yard pickup to the 34.
3: Darren Carrington, a speedster out on the edge. You have to give him a little bit of room, and cornerback retreated and they completed the pass.
2: Shotgun look. Freeman to the right. Zone read. Prukop keeps it himself around the edge. 35 and slides to a stop. Boy, he looked like he had more room to run. He picks up five on first down. And so it's 5 yard gain. It's second down and five, and Oregon starting to go quick.
3: That was interesting right there. He had room to run and decided to slide.
2: Thought he could have got the first down. Instead, picks up five. Back in the shotgun. Freeman. Zone read. This time Freeman gets the handoff, and he has a first down on the 45-yard line and shoved back there, but a gain of six for Royce Freeman, who comes into this game as the number three all-time rusher in Oregon history. He is a load, and they don't mind giving it to him a bunch.
3: Absolutely, and he doesn't just have speed. He packs a punch, too. He's one of the best running backs in the country for sure.
2: First and 10 on the 45. Prukop with a shotgun. Zone read. Again, they give it off to Freeman. Cuts his way to midfield, breaks a tackle, and has about 10 yards on the play. Tackle by Nate Gary, who knocks him down, but Freeman able to get some running between the tackles on the last two plays against the Husker defense that has not given up much between the tackles.
3: Another first down. They gave it to him. He was right at the stick.
2: Prukup gets the snap. Zone read. Fakes a handoff. Now throws it out in a flat pass. Is caught, but it's a loss on the play as Charles Nelson had to slide down at the 47 to make the catch. It's a negative two. Now second and 12.
3: And that's big right there. You get them behind the sticks. Now you're in second and 12. A little bit more time between plays here. Nebraska trying to grab their breath. They go so fast on offense, you can't substitute. You have to find a way to control your breathing.
2: Oregon with the opening drive of the game is taking it to the Nebraska 47. Shotgun look, play action. Prukup rolls the pocket to the near side, flips it out to flat, pass is caught. 45-yard line, good tackle by the Huskers on Nelson at the 44. Gain of three, sets up third and nine. Aaron Williams also in on the tackle. Huskers will sub in a few different linebackers on this snap.
3: And that was key right there. Tackling in the open field, we talked about it. That was well done right there by the Big Red.
2: Third and nine, Oregon at the Nebraska 44. Opening drive of this one. Crowd making some noise here at Memorial Stadium. Prukup checking off here, 20 on the play clock. And that's a rarity that Oregon gets it down this far. Twins to the far side, one wide out to the near side. Prukup lowers the hand, gets the snap. Play action, holds, looks, has time, pass incomplete. Threw it behind Nelson that time. Aaron Williams on the coverage. It's forked out, and Oregon will be forced to punt.
3: That's a big stand right there by the Black Shirts. After three first downs, Nebraska's able to get off the field there and force a punt. Great coverage across the middle of the field by Williams.
2: So here's Ian Wheeler averaging 39 yards a kick. DeMorne Pearsonell back in the Nebraska 10. So Oregon moves it, but Nebraska stops it. And a huge key was that negative play on first down.
3: I'm surprised they didn't stick to the ground game after a couple of positive plays with the zone read.
2: Wheeler at his own 41. Taking their time. Now the snap back. Wheeler, end-over-end kick. DeMorne coming up makes a fair catch at the 16-yard line. So that's where Nebraska will have it. 12:35 to go in the opening quarter. It's a 28-yard punt, but no return. Huskers will start deep on their own end in a 0-0 game. Tommy under center. It's an offset eye. Terrell Newby, the deep back. Carter in motion. Armstrong turns. Stretch play right to Newby. He gets a couple to the 17. Only a gain of about a yard. It'll be second down and nine. Tackle made by Rex Manu, one of the D-tackles for Oregon.
3: And they're pretty big up front. 305 and 305 at the D-tackles. 280 at one rush end and 230 a speed guy on the other side.
2: And keep an eye on number 35. That's Troy Dye, a true freshman linebacker. One of the top tacklers in the country after 2 weeks. Again, a true freshman. Now Ozigbo behind Armstrong. Tommy under center. A bunch set to the near side on second and nine. Armstrong turns. Hands it off to Ozigbo. Pushes the pile and then shoved back. A gain to the 19 of two. It'll set up third down and seven. Again, Manu, the defensive tackle, stuffed the play at the line of scrimmage.
3: Yeah, go bunch on the left side and then try to run back to the weak side. Really nothing happening there.
2: Two wideouts to the near side, one on the far side. Armstrong in the shotgun. Huskers working from right to left. Back to throw as Tommy launches a pass downfield. A pass is incomplete. Westerkamp laid out for it on the near boundary. Got a hand on it, but couldn't pull it in. And so Oregon's defense gets a three and out on Nebraska's opening series of the game.
3: Tell you, that's a heck of a throw. He put it in a place where only Westerkamp could get it. But the ball was on the right hash there. That's a long throw and kind of a low percentage throw, really, to hit Westerkamp over there on the sideline. He could have grabbed it, Greg, but it would have been a hell of a catch.
2: Well, hold your breath here, because here's Charles Nelson averaging 20 yards a return back for Oregon, and Caleb Lightbourne, who has really struggled his first 2 weeks, only averaging 34 yards a kick. Good snap. Gets it away. Good high kick, but it's a short kick. Nelson waving for people to get out of the way. It takes a Husker bounce inside the Oregon 40 and then skips out of bounds at the 35-yard line. So no return. Good job of keeping the ball away from Nelson. 46-yard punt. We'll take that right there.
3: That's a great start for Lightbourne here today, and Oregon came after that one. They brought a lot of pressure.
2: Ducks come out from the 35. Freeman in the backfield with Prukup. Two wide outs to the near side, one to the far side. We're ready to resume play here in Lincoln. Spectacular day. Prukup gets the shotgun snap. Zone read. Gives it off to Freeman, picking his way for not much. Basically got back to the line of scrimmage. He gets slammed to the turf by Nate Gary. Good play on the edge. Second and 10.
3: Wow, that was just really good defense. And good job pursuing down the line and getting a lot of hats on the ball.
2: Second and 10. Ducks, two wideouts to the near side. One to the far side with a wing to the far side. Freeman in the backfield with Prukop. 6'2", 205-pound senior quarterback for the Oregon Ducks. Snap back, zone read, play action. Prukop sets, pumps, pass. Is caught, short gain, though, is escorting him out of bounds on the near side for Nebraska is Dedrick Young. That was Farrell Brown, the tight end. Talented guy. That'll be a tough matchup. Huskers did a great job. Only a yard gain. It's 3rd and 9.
3: Yeah, that was an odd play. Good defense out there on the edge. Another 3rd and long here for Oregon.
2: Ball at the 36. Prukop in the shotgun. Two wideouts each way. Now empty backfield as Freeman comes to the near side. Aaron Williams looking at his blitz. Now Prukop will tuck the ball and run. He's at a 40. Angles to the outside, and he has a first down with that angle. Out of bounds. He's tripped up by Antonio Reed, but a scramble for 11 yards and a first down for Oregon.
3: Yeah, he looked out to the right side. Nebraska brought pressure, and it just left a gap over on the right side of Nebraska's defense, the left side of the offensive line. He tucked it, was able to elude the tackle, an open field tackle opportunity there by Reed, and he didn't make it.
2: Bunch set to the far side. Prukop on the shotgun. Freeman to his right from the 46 of Oregon. Prukop gets the snap. Zone read. Hands it off to Freeman. Breaks a tackle into Husker territory. He goes for 8 yards to the Nebraska 46. Tackled by Gary and Williams, the Husker safety. Freeman having some success running between the tackles. That's surprising me a little bit early in this one.
3: Yeah, and it looks like there's just a small gap, and we're getting a hand on him, an arm on him, but he's running through those arm tackles.
2: Snap back. Again, a zone read. They give it off to Freeman. He's got a first down, and he gets knocked down at the 39 of Nebraska as he and Kyron Williams with a big collision. That's for 7 yards for Freeman to the Nebraska 39.
3: And he's coming out of the game. That was a pretty big collision there, and he's
2: a little gimpy.
3: Little gimpy on that right leg.
2: Tony Brooks James comes in. They're taking a look at Freeman on the near side. We'll keep an eye on that. Ducks with the ball at the Nebraska 39. Now empty backfield for Prukop. Gets a snap. Holds, has time. Now tucks, scrambles out, looking downfield, throws a pass in a flat. It's caught by Carrington at the 31-yard line of Nebraska. Gain of 8 yards. Kalu makes a tackle, but Prukup's having all kinds of time to look for receivers.
3: Yeah, he is. Even when the pocket's collapsing a little bit, he's able to get out of the pocket there, just delay and buy time for his wideouts down the field. A lot of hand fighting at the line of scrimmage. Nebraska needs to get more pressure.
2: Zone read. Prukop keeps it himself. Slides to a stop at the 25 after picking up a first down. It's a scramble for 6. And Oregon on the move again. And Prukop twice now has gone to that baseball slide to avoid contact.
3: Yeah, the first one didn't get a first down. That one did. I understood that one a little bit more.
2: 26-yard line for the Ducks. Prukop with Brooks James to his left. Zone read. Prukop keeps it himself around the left edge, and he gets stumbling out of bounds at the 20-yard line after a pickup of 6 yards on the play. So Prukop pulls it out of the belly of Brooks James, the backup tailback, and rumbles for 6 yards. Still no sign of Royce Freeman, who's still hobbling a bit on the near sideline.
3: Nebraska substituting a few players in and out now.
2: 2nd and 4. 8:35 to go in the opening quarter. Twins to the near side.
3: Nebraska only has 10 players on the field on defense.
2: Prukop rolls, throws toward the end zone. The pass is knocked away. Nate Gary with a touchdown saving flick of the hand to flip it away from Carrington, who was open in the end zone.
3: Nebraska only had 10 guys on the field on that play, Greg. Great play to knock the ball away. He was open, though, for a touchdown.
2: 3rd and 4 coming up at the 20-yard line. Looks like they're working on the leg of Freeman on the near side. That is huge news early in this game.
3: Absolutely.
2: Ball at the 20. Brooks James in the backfield with Prukop. Twins to the near side, one to the far side. Brown, the tight end, shifts from the right to the left of the formation. Here's the snapback. Prukop zone read. Gives it off to James. He has a first down, 15, 10, 5. He's in, touchdown. As Tony Brooks James jets around the left side and in for the score, and Oregon has taken a 6-0 lead.
3: There's a Husker down right at the goal line. Looks like that might be Joshua Kalu. But man, is that dude fast, Greg. I mean, they go from Royce Freeman to this guy, and he is a blur.
2: Oregon shifts out of this as Taylor Alley lines up in the quarterback spot. They have 6 men in motion to the near side. Now Nelson comes. They hand it off to Nelson. A little jet motion. He dives. He's in. 2 points. So out of that swinging gate formation, they move Nelson in motion. He takes the handoff from Alley, who's the holder. He's in the shotgun formation. An inside zone read handoff to Nelson, who vaults into the end zone for 2 points, and it's an 8-0 Oregon lead.
3: Getting lined up defensively is tough. Depending on their formation, that one there, we had too many guys on the left side of the defense that time.
4: The Ducks strike first, and that brings us to our first break tonight. Stick with us. More Nebraska-Oregon football from their 2016 matchup coming up in a few moments.
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4: Welcome back to a Best Of show here on a Friday night as we put a bow on the month of July. Fall camp starts next week for the Huskers, and tonight we're listening back to a Nebraska football game from 10 years ago, Nebraska versus Oregon at Memorial Stadium. Before the break, the Ducks had just taken an 8-0 lead on a 20-yard touchdown run from Tony Brooks-James. We move ahead in the first quarter to just under 5 minutes to play in the period and still an 8-0 game. The Huskers are starting to drive at their own 45-yard line. Here again are Greg Sharp and Matt Davison at Memorial Stadium in Lincoln.
2: Terrell Newby off to the left of Armstrong, a wing, Carter to the near side. Dylan Hunter snaps it back. Running to the left side is Tommy, and he gets knocked down after a gain of 2 to the 47-yard line. Oregon stacked that up pretty well. It'll be second down and 8 as Johnny Reagan makes a tackle for the Ducks.
3: That's the play I wanted to see early in the game. I like that play. It looked like Seathan Carter did not hold his block out there on the edge. If he had, I think that play had a chance to get 5 or 6 yards.
2: Second and eight. 4:30 to go in the opening quarter. David Neville is in there at right tackle. We'll keep an eye on him and that ankle. Shotgun look. Newby to the left of Tommy. Two wideouts to the near side. Tommy looking to the near side. Sets pass. Caught. Stanley Morgan has a first down at the Oregon 40-yard line. Slammed out of bounds at the 39. And Huskers get their first down of the game on Armstrong to Morgan for 15 yards.
3: He was wide open. Nice throw. Good catch. And a good job getting upfield after the catch.
2: Huskers have it at the Duck 39. Trailing 8-0. 4:10 to go in the opening quarter. Tommy will go under center this time. Newby the deep back. A tight formation to the right. One wide out in the pattern to the near side. Brian Reimers. Turn. Handoff. Newby on the right side. Gets a couple yards. Fights his way down to the 36. A gain of three. It'll be second down and seven. Drayton Carlberg makes the tackle for Oregon.
3: Those are the plays that'll wear a team down. You know, if you can just lean on them up front, 3 yards here, 4 yards there. Those will become 6 and 8 later on in this game. Fatigue is going to be an issue for both teams in this game. Early in the season, both of these offenses are going to try to wear the defensive lines down.
2: For a fairly warm day as well, 80 degrees. Tommy under center. Offset eye, Newby the deep back on second and seven. Play action. Tommy rolls right, looking downfield. Holding, looking, throwing, deep downfield. A pass is incomplete. Tried to hit DeMornay Pearson. Had his hands on it. It was a little high and behind him. And it would have been a heck of a catch if he would have made it. Now you have third down and seven coming up from the Duck 36. Armstrong just one of three throwing the football to start this game. One completion, a first down pass to Stanley Morgan. Tommy in the shotgun. Newby to his left. Two wideouts each way. Carter the slot to the near side. From the Duck 36. Snap back. Tommy looking over the field. Steps, throws to the right. Pass is caught. First down. Nice grab. Pulled in by Stanley Morgan. He did a good job of shielding the defender that time. Arian Springs for a first down at the 26-yard line.
3: That's the physical play from Stanley Morgan that you want to see. He had to fight his way back to the football against the defensive back. That was good coverage. Tommy threw it in a place where Morgan could try to make a play, and he used his body well to shield the defender.
2: First and 10, Huskers of the 26. Armstrong goes shotgun. Two wideouts left. Newby to the right. On the right hip of Tommy. Snap back. Zone read. Hand off to Terrell Newby. He gets inside the 25 down to the 23-yard line. A gain of three. Second and seven from the 23. Tommy in the shotgun. Two wideouts left. One to the far side. Armstrong gets the shotgun snap. Looks, pumps. Trying to throw toward Morgan in the end zone. And Stanley's out of bounds. And incomplete. And the flag comes out. They're going to get Oregon, I think, for PI here.
3: That would be fortunate. The ball was thrown out of bounds. I think there was a lot of contact. I like the flag. Should be a first down.
2: Nope. They're going to say uncatchable ball, I think.
13: Yep. There is no foul in the play.
3: Oh.
13: The ball was ruled to be uncatchable. Third down.
3: Well, just as we were talking about the physical play from the defensive backs, you get a play like that, and if Tommy keeps that ball in bounds, it's definitely pass interference. They were riding Morgan the entire way down the sideline.
2: Ugo Amadi was the defensive back matched up, and he's actually on the sideline for this play. So third down and seven coming up.
3: Another big third down. We talked about this. When you get down near the red zone against a team like Oregon, you want to get touchdowns, not field goals. Big third down here to keep this drive alive.
2: 2:12 left in the opening quarter. 8-0. Ducks with the lead. Armstrong goes shotgun. Newby to his right. Two wideouts to the near side. Westerkamp in motion now to the near side.
3: Look for Westerkamp out in the flat.
2: Snap back to Tommy. Here comes a blitz. He throws. Pass. Call Westerkamp at the 10. He's to the 5. He's in. Touchdown, Nebraska.
3: They love that play, Greg. Run him in motion and then just let Jordan Westerkamp find a little hole. He could have gone out to the flat, but he went up the field. Tommy hit him with a strike. And then it was all Westerkamp. He caught the ball at about the 15-yard line. He made one man miss in the open field and went into the end zone to score.
2: Let those balloons loose. Huskers within two. Now Nebraska lines up on the swinging gate. Zach Darlington now calls everybody back in. And Nebraska will try the traditional point after to pull to within one. Big drive.
3: Big drive there for Nebraska's offense.
2: Drew out of the hold of Zach Darlington to try to make it an 8-7 game. Snap down. The kick is up. And the kick is good. Drew Brown kicks it away. Nelson comes up, makes a catch at the 6. Middle of the field to the 15-20. Squirts through 25, and then the Huskers gang tackle him right at the 25-yard line. Nice job, Chris Weber. in on the tackle for the Huskers. Chris, one of the top special teams guys on this Husker team. So the Ducks minus Royce Freeman now take over at the 25-yard line, leading by one.
3: You feel like both these teams kind of felt each other out a little bit early in this game and trying to see what each other might do on defense a little bit. Nebraska has adjusted well on defense. They're in nickel right now with five defensive backs, Michael Rose-Ivy and Josh Banderas in there at linebacker.
2: Rooks James in the backfield with Pruka from the 25. Trips to the far side, one wide out to the near side. Snap back, zone read. They give it off to Brooks James around the left edge. He races to the 30, steps up field and out of bounds, and a late flag comes out. Might have a hold on Oregon on the edge.
3: Yep, it's going to be on their wide receiver.
14: Holding, number six of the offense. 10-yard penalty. First down will be repeated.
2: So that'll push the football back. It'll be a spot foul with a minute 52 to go in the opening quarter. 8-7 our score. Ducks with a one-point lead. Prukup in the gun. Two wide outs to the near side, one on the far side with a minute 40 now left in the quarter. Prukup has a man in motion. It's Carrington. Gets the snap. Play action. Back to throw. Rolling. Now pumping, stumbling for about a two-yard gain. Knocked down by DeZuris at the 22. It'll be second down and 13. A little concerned with how much time Prukup is having to throw to football. You know, with that speed that's down there for Oregon, that's just inviting them to get a big play.
3: But Nebraska's secondary is good. I mean, we have a bunch of dudes that can play back there. So far, they've done a good job in coverage. And that was a good job by DeZuris making that tackle. Looked like he could have forced a fumble.
2: Second and 13. Quick pass out in the flat. Nelson makes a catch. Nowhere to go. Huskers cover it and drop him after a gain of a yard. Nice play. Nick Gary over there to knock him down. Now third and 12 coming up.
3: Man, Nebraska's defense has really started to light Oregon up the last couple of drives.
2: And the Ducks without their hammer. Royce Freeman is out of the game.
3: Remember with him, they were able to run it between the tackles early in the game. Since then, they haven't even attempted to run between the tackles with the smaller backs.
2: Empty backfield, five wide for Oregon on third and 12 from their own 23 inside the last 30 seconds of the quarter. An 8-7 Duck lead. Pruka gets the shotgun snap. Holding, whistles blow, and motion, I believe, on Oregon before the snap.
14: False start. Number seven of the offense. 5-yard penalty. Third down.
3: And now Nebraska starts to win the field position battle again. It's third and 17. Keep everything in front. Make them throw it underneath here. Make the tackle. And Nebraska's going to get great field position again as they did on their last drive.
2: Third down and 17 for the 18-yard line. Three wide outs to the near side. Brooks James now splits out, so it's an empty backfield. Prukup back, being rushed. Has plenty of time now. He's going to take off and run. Avoids one Husker, gets to the 25, gets a block on the edge, gets to the 30, but did not get a first down as he's bumped out at the 31-yard line. So the Huskers keep him from the sticks. It's a scramble for 13 yards or 14 yards. They'll put it at the 32, but he needed more than that. And

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10: 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Tonight, it's a football game from 10 years ago, Nebraska and Oregon on September 17th, 2016. When we paused before the break, we were at the end of the first quarter, and the Ducks held an 8-7 edge. Due to time constraints, we now move ahead in the game to late in the second quarter. Oregon scored a pair of touchdowns in the period, but failed on two-point conversions each time. So, with a score of 20-7 Ducks and 105 before halftime, Oregon is starting a drive at their own 17-yard line. Back to Memorial Stadium with Greg Sharp and Matt Davison.
11: First and 10 Ducks at their own 17. Prukup in the shotgun. Benoit splits out. Now it's an empty backfield.
12: For the
11: Prukup's going to run. Picks his way to the near side. He's to the 20, and he's going to go out of bounds to the 24-yard line. So he runs for 7 and stops the clock. So a minute, exactly 1 minute left. Oregon 20, Nebraska 7. Empty backfield again for Dakota Prukup, the transfer quarterback from Montana State. He gets the shotgun snap, holds, looks, throws, pass incomplete. Trying to hit Farrell Brown, the tight end. Banderas on the coverage now, third down and 3 coming up. Prukup, I thought, could have taken off and gotten the first down.
12: Absolutely.
11: Third and three from the 24. Prukup in the shotgun has Griffin to his left. Zone read handoff to Griffin, picking his way. Does not get it. Dedrick Young in there.

0: stuff it. No gain. Might have lost a half yard. It'll be fourth down. Now Nebraska might use a timeout here. They will.
1: They do.
0: With 50 seconds left, and the Huskers will get the ball back.
2: Now the Huskers with a real opportunity here to try to get some points before the half.
0: DeMornay is deep. Ian Wheeler to punt. He stands at his own 10. Good snap. Wheeler kicks it away. Good kick. DeMornay coming up. Makes a catch. Right when he's trying to make the catch, there's going to be catcher's interference, but there he goes. He's to the 40. DeMornay to midfield. He's to the 40. He's to the 35. DeMornay gets hit and knocked out of the 19-yard line. DeMornay Pearsonell. There he is. Welcome back. DeMornay Pearsonell. 59-yard return.
2: That's what everybody came to see. He was interfered with. That's what the flag was. He broke two or three tackles, got out into the open field, and I thought he was going to score, Greg. What a momentum boost right there. Nebraska already in field goal range and a chance to get seven before the half.
0: Tyree Robinson saves the touchdown for Oregon.
2: What a turn of events in the last 5 minutes. Oregon gets the ball. You think, oh, they might get points. Nebraska stuffs them. You get a big punt return, and all of a sudden the Huskers have a chance to cut into this lead in the last 34 seconds.
0: Ball at the 19 of Oregon. Trips to the near side. Newby in the backfield with Armstrong. One wide out left. Here's the snap back to Tommy from the 19-yard line. Looking over the middle. Throws pass wide open. Makes a catch. It's Stanley Morgan. He's inside the 10. Fights his way for a first down at the 8-yard line. It'll be first and goal, Big Red at the 8.
2: Good job fighting for the first down because that stops the clock.
0: Armstrong under center will spike it to stop the clock with 26 seconds left. Now you have second and goal. Alonzo Moore comes to the near side. Oregon shifting personnel in. Second down, and now Mark Helfrich on the field. He will take a timeout. So second and goal, Nebraska at the 8. Ball in the middle of the field. Huskers down 20-7 with 26 seconds left in the first half. Huskers come off the sideline, head toward the field. Newby in the backfield with Tommy. Armstrong will go shotgun. Two wideouts left, one on the near side. Westerkamp, the slot to the left.
2: Whatever you do, protect the football. Can't turn it over.
0: Hutter snaps it back. Tommy looking left, throws for Westerkamp, and pass incomplete. Now it's third down. Little wheel route for Westerkamp. He was not able to catch up with the football. Now you have third and goal.
2: Yeah, the timing was thrown off because Westy got hit at the line of scrimmage. It's not a pick play, but he's in the slot, and they try to use the outside guy to kind of brush the defensive back, but he was in press coverage and knocked Westy off of his route.
0: Third and goal from the 8. Armstrong in the shotgun. Newby to his left. Two wideouts to the near side. Morgan and Westerkamp. Moore to the left. Snap back to Tommy. He's holding. A blitz comes. He throws over the middle. Pass in. Nearly intercepted. And a flag comes out. It's going to be interference, but who's it on?
2: It's going to be defensive pass interference. Holding. I think it's going to be holding against Oregon and an automatic first down.
0: Might be on Spriggs.
2: Now, holding is different than pass interference because it'll just be half the distance to the goal.
3: Pass interference, number 8 of the defense. This foul occurred in the end zone. By rule, the ball would be placed at the 2-yard line, first down.
0: So now you have 18 seconds left and a timeout. But you could run here with that timeout in your back pocket.
2: Wow, what huge a play. Big, big call in this football game. And I've not seen a replay, but I could tell you this. Oregon's defensive backs all day have been holding Nebraska's wide receivers.
0: Huskers line up quickly. Tommy Armstrong clapping for the football. And now flags come out. Nebraska had motion.
2: Oh my goodness. Are you kidding me?
0: Tommy wanted the football because Oregon wasn't set.
3: Of the offense, 5-yard penalty. Still first down.
0: Nebraska's second penalty of the day, and that's a big one. Now it moves it back to the 7 and changes your playbook. Now it's going to be hard to run from here.
2: And I got Seathan Carter. He took a little step with his left foot. Now I don't think you can run the football. I mean, you could with a timeout, I guess.
0: Shotgun look. Newby to the left. Two wideouts each way. The tight ends of the slots. Tommy gets the snap. Looks left. Throws for Westerkamp. Goes up. And another interference penalty is going to come out. Actually, it wasn't Westerkamp. It was Alonzo Moore. Intended receiver. He got tangled up with a DB. Now this will march it back down to the 1-yard line. 3 seconds go off the clock. You have 15 seconds left in the first half.
2: Now a bigger package here. Let's see if Nebraska goes to the ground and tries to jam it into the end zone.
0: Offset eye. Newby the deep back. Armstrong under center. Turns. Rolls the pocket to the near side. Tommy looking. He's going to take off and run. It gets knocked out of bounds to the 3-yard line. He'll lose a yard, and now 9 seconds left in the half. Now you have time to take one shot to the end zone. Oregon shifting defensive personnel onto the field.
2: See if the Ducks use a timeout. They're not set.
0: Second and goal. Tommy in the shotgun. Newby to his right. Two wideouts left. Snap back to Tommy, looking left. Throws for Wester. Campbell to back corner. He goes up, makes a catch. Touchdown, Nebraska.
2: Of course, it's Jordan Westerkamp in the end zone in front of the student section. What a throw from Tommy Armstrong. Greg, the coverage was there. It had to be a perfect throw, and Westy just grabbed it off the top of his helmet. What a catch.
0: Westerkamp and Armstrong have connected twice in this game for scores. That one with 5 seconds to go. Huskers line up in the swinging gate. And whistles blow. Flag has come out. False start, I think. How's that happen? And you're in the swinging gate formation. Westerkamp's 17th career reception.
3: Substitution. Infraction. On the defense. 12 players in formation. Half the distance to the goal. Extra point play.
2: You got to kick it here, don't you? Get it to 6-point game.
0: Yes, sir.
2: Get the ball to start second half.
0: Chance to take the lead with that drive. Darlington to put it down for Drew Brown. Kick is up, and the kick is good. And it's a 20-14 game. And we'll still have a kickoff. There's still 5 seconds left. So Nebraska, after all that, after the great return by DeMornay, go 19 yards, 5 plays. Armstrong to Westerkamp on third and goal from the two.
2: My goodness, what a change in momentum in this game.
0: Jordan Westerkamp now fourth all-time in receptions, touchdown receptions. He went by Mo Purify with that one. Here's Drew Brown's kick, high end of her end kick. Sailing towards Brooks James. Nope, now Nelson's going to grab it at the goal line. He's to the 10. Coming to the near boundary and goes out of bounds at the 16, and that'll end it. Halftime is here. Huskers with a late score to give them some momentum.
1: NU trailing by 6 at the half, 20-14. We'll take another break and come back with more of this Friday edition of Sports Nightly in a few minutes.
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1: 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We wrap up hour one of the show, a best of edition on a Friday night. We're listening to Nebraska football versus Oregon on September 17th, 2016. And at halftime, it's Oregon leading 20-14. With the play-by-play at the start of the third quarter, we rejoin Greg Sharp and Matt Davison in the booth.
0: Matt Wogan to kick it away for Oregon. He's got a couple of touchbacks already. He hammers this one deep into the end zone, and Nebraska will start another drive from their 25-yard line.
2: Big weapon. That's sure a big is. Leg. He's kicked them all out past the back of the end zone.
0: Huskers will have it. All right, we'll see what kind of adjustments each side makes. We talked earlier in the game about how physical Oregon's DBs have been, and they've got torched with that a couple of times. Matt, in that second quarter, late in that first half, a couple of PIs and holdings on those DBs.
2: Yeah, and we'll see if they continue to call it. They've been holding and grabbing our wide receivers the entire game. Finally, we got a couple of calls there at the end of the first half, and hopefully they continue to call it if they continue to hang on our guys.
0: Tommy goes shotgun. Divine Ozigbo in the backfield with him. A wing to the far side. Two wideouts to the left. Tommy gets the snap. Zone read. Hands it off to Divine. Breaks a tackle in the backfield. Gets upfield. Lowers his head. Fights forward for nearly 10 yards. They'll say 9 on the game. It'll be second and 1. Umadi makes a tackle for Oregon, but Divine running hard that time to start the second half.
2: Great run to start the half. Looked like he could have been caught in the backfield. Broken arm tackle there. Then got great pad level at the end of the play to get 3 or 4 yards after contact.
0: Second and 1. Opening drive and a half. 20-14. Ducks with the lead. Westerkamp, Morgan come to the near side. Alonzo Moore split left. Tommy in the shotgun with Ozigbo to the left. A wing also to the far side. Snap back, hand off to Ozigbo. He's got a first down. Fights his way all the way up to the 39-yard line. A gain of 5 for Divine. Johnny Reagan knocks him down from the Oregon linebacking corps.
2: Back-to-back plays. 14 yards total between those two. That's about as much success as we've seen on the ground from the running backs. Newbie had a couple of good runs in the first half. He led the way with 42 yards.
0: Huskers would love to get that ground game going here in the second half. First and 10 from the 39. Shotgun look. Ozigbo to the right. Two wideouts to the near side. One to the far boundary. Snap back. Zone read. Hand off to Ozigbo. Off the left side. He's got a seam. He's got a first down at midfield all the way to the Oregon 49-yard line. A 12-yard burst for Devine Ozigbo. Tackled finally by Jimmy Swain. Huskers pounding away at the middle part of this Oregon defense.
2: Left side of the offensive line doing work. Nick Gate, Sam Hahn, Utter over there, and Ozigbo doing a great job.
0: Huskers have it at the Duck 49. Divine stays in there. Morgan and Westerkamp to the near side. Snap back to Tommy. Again, a zone read. Hand off to Ozigbo. Picks his way for about 3. Stood up at the 46. It'll be second down and 7. Drayton Carlberg makes the Duck tackle.
2: Well, I think we see what Nebraska is going to try to establish here in the second half, and why not? You get to the fourth quarter, and you've worn down that defensive line of Oregon. That's what Nebraska's trying to do now. These 3, 4, 6-yard runs become 8, 10, 12 in the second half as you get into the fourth quarter.
0: Second and 7 from the 46. Same formation. Tommy going to run with it off to the side. He's got some room. Armstrong to the 40, 35, 30. Out of bounds to the 28-yard line as Tommy scrambles for 18 yards. And a Husker down in the backfield. And it looks like it might be Terrell Newby. Terrell Newby slow to get up.
2: Yeah, I believe so. There was... Oh, he took on a blocker. He chop-blocked him. And right after he chop-blocked the linebacker that was coming on a blitz, maybe that left shoulder, we'll get Brendan on it.
0: First and 10 Huskers at the Oregon 28. First drive of the second half. Nebraska down 6, trying to come down and take the lead away from these Ducks. Ozigbo back in there. Armstrong goes shotgun. Two wideouts left, a wing to the left side. Cotton, the tight end of the near boundary. Tommy gets the snap. Zone read handoff. Ozigbo left side. 25 down to the 21-yard line. Huskers just pounding away here in Oregon to start this second half. That goes for 6. It'll be second and 4. Moy makes the Duck tackle.
2: Well, maybe they just challenged that offensive line at halftime and said, we need you guys. Big, strong boys on the left side are doing some work to start the third quarter. We've gone off that left side 5 or 6 times in a row.
0: Second and 4 for the 22. Morgan comes to the near side. Reimers to the far boundary. Again, the shotgun look with Ozigbo. Snap back. Tommy play actions out of this. Looking to throw downfield. Goes to the end zone. Reimers goes up. Makes a catch at the 1-yard line. Reimers is in. Touchdown, Nebraska.
2: football by Reimers. A bullet thrown by Tommy Armstrong in between the corner and the safety. The safety was late coming over. Tommy had to jam it in there. That's where having a strong arm is important. He put a lot behind that throw. Reimers had to go in the air knowing he was going to get hit. He took a shot and was still able to hold on and reach the ball over the goal line.
0: Brian Reimers, a walk-on from Lincoln East High School, just made his first catch as a Husker, and it goes for 6 points to tie this game up with the Oregon Ducks. What a memorable moment for Brian Reimers. Touchdown catch on his first grab. This is a young man that just practice after practice makes plays. And Keith Williams would tell me, this guy's going to help us. This guy's going to help us. Well, he sure did right there to tie this game up at 20.
2: And it wasn't just a regular catch. It was a great catch. He had to go up top, left his feet, grabbed it with two hands, knew he was going to take a shot, and he took it and still found a way to get the ball over the goal line.
0: Huskers try to take the lead. Drew Brown out of the hold of Zach Darlington. The kick is up, and the kick is good. And Nebraska leads it 21-20 with 11:48 to go in the third quarter. What a drive by Nebraska.
1: A nice start to the second half for the Huskers, and they hold a one-point lead early in the third quarter. We've reached the end of hour one of the show, so we're going to pause right there. We still have a full hour of Sports Nightly here on a Friday night as we listen back to Nebraska football and their 2016 matchup with the Oregon Ducks. Come on back for hour two in just a few minutes.
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18: ABC News, I'm Dave Packer. An unprecedented border crisis has erupted in a Spanish territory. About 60,000 migrants entered the area from Morocco, with at least 57 of them dying during their attempt to cross. Tens of thousands have reportedly already returned. Some are reluctant to leave.
19: I want to, but your people don't want us.
18: Spain sending in military platoons and a Navy vessel to restore order. The Justice Department has moved to dismiss the criminal case against David Hearn, the ex-Olympian charged with damaging the Lincoln Memorial reflecting pool. U.S. Attorney Jeanine Pirro now saying that additional documents provided indicate that the peeling liner was the result of flawed installation by the contractor. Two U.S. officials say President Trump is weighing a round of intense strikes on energy targets in Iran that could begin as soon as this weekend. And another source says the potential strikes had been discussed with Israeli officials. This is ABC News.